0: This is information from around the world on KILJ.
1: President Trump has announced some major foreign energy investments into the U.S., saying today from the Oval Office, South Korea is committing more than $50 billion toward building a natural gas pipeline from Alaska's North Slope to the southern part of that state for export to Asian markets. Trump says South Korea will also invest $200 billion in building a power-generating station in Texas. The president says he's spoken with Israeli Prime Minister Benjamin Netanyahu after an incident on board a Dubai passenger jet. The co-pilot of a flight from Dubai to Israel is under arrest after allegedly trying to stab the captain and crash the plane. Trump says Netanyahu told him a passenger, a plumber by trade, had pulled the attacker out of his flight chair and somehow managed to level out the plane, saving everyone aboard. Israeli officials are calling it a terrorist incident. Cornell University in Ithaca, New York, has agreed to an independent investigation now into how it handled the case involving a former student who says she was drugged and sexually assaulted in 2024.
2: Governor Kathy Hochul told ABC News Cornell will be reporting on what the details are in the case. She added, people need to know the truth. The woman, identified only as Jane Doe, claims she was pressured into taking ketamine and assaulted by multiple members of the Chi Phi fraternity in 2024. The Tompkins County District Attorney earlier said his office plans to present the case to a grand jury. Reports say the victim told police at the time she believed she was raped. In New York, I'm Liz Warner.
1: A federal judge in California has now cleared the way for Paramount Skydance to acquire Warner Brothers Discovery, approving a settlement resolving an antitrust lawsuit brought by 12 state attorneys general who had opposed the $110 billion merger. The deal combines two major Hollywood studios along with Paramount Plus and HBO Max and TV networks including CBS, CNN, Comedy Central, and Food Network. I'm Scott Carr. The Texas Attorney General and Senate candidate Ken Paxton is saying the first ever Republican midterm convention held earlier this month in Dallas hurt his numbers in his race against Democrat James Tallarico. In an audio clip shared by the New York Times, Paxton says everybody's numbers dropped, though a senior advisor for Paxton has since told The Hill the clip was shared out of context and pointed to polling showing Paxton ahead of Tallarico. In Florida, today was the deadline for the removal of the controversial Flock license plate reading cameras from state highways in the state. Concern over the cameras has become a national issue. Lindsay Isaacs of Flagler County recently testified on Capitol Hill about being arrested for a deadly hit and run after a Flock camera spotted a car similar to hers at the scene.
3: I was terrified. I was facing the possibility of spending the rest of my life in prison for a crash I knew I had not been involved in.
1: Though some police agencies are pushing back against their removal, Polk County Sheriff Grady Judd says the cameras can be an important tool for law enforcement.
4: They simply sit in a public space and catch bad guys.
1: Though Isaacs testified there clearly need to be guardrails on the Flock technology, as there have already been cases of the technology being abused by police officers. Those looking to pre-order one of Apple's first foldable iPhones, as Matt Mattinson reports, need to be aware of scams out there.
5: Malwarebytes reports that a fake pre-order page for the iPhone Duo was discovered. The site resembles an Apple page and shows off a tab that offers a $500 voucher. However, the deceptive page reportedly uses a tool that can break into vulnerable iPhones, which could then steal sensitive data.
1: The first woman set to be executed in Tennessee in more than 200 years has been given a reprieve. After further court review, the Sixth Circuit U.S. Court of Appeals has issued a stay for death row inmate Krista Pike. This after the Supreme Court denied an earlier request from Pike to stop the execution. I'm Scott Carr.
6: Here's your KILJ forecast for Southeast Iowa. A flood watch continues until 1 a.m. Friday morning. Chance of thunderstorms tonight. Otherwise, cloudy skies expected. Lows level off around 65. Winds out of the southeast, 5 to 10 miles per hour. Cloudy skies expected again tomorrow. Thunderstorms likely. Daytime highs approaching 71. Chance of rain showers tomorrow night. Lows around 52. Cloudy skies expected. I'm meteorologist Paul Trombley. Currently, it's 68 degrees.

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0: A flood watch continues until
1: 1 a.m. Friday morning.
0: Chance for storms tonight. Otherwise, cloudy skies expected. Lows dip down to about 65. Winds out of the southeast, 5 to 10 miles per hour. I'm meteorologist Paul Trombley. Currently 68.

Their brands were still on fire and their hooves were made of steel. 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
4: A flood watch continues until 1 a.m. Friday morning. Overcast skies tonight with a chance of thunderstorms. Lows dip down to about 65. Southeasterly winds 5 to 10 miles per hour. I'm meteorologist Paul Trombley. Right now, it's 68 degrees.

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1: The co-pilot of a flight from Dubai to Israel is under arrest after allegedly trying to stab the captain and crash the plane. President Trump says he's spoken about the incident with Israeli Prime Minister Benjamin Netanyahu, whom he says told him a passenger, a plumber by trade, had pulled the attacker out of his flight chair and somehow managed to level out the plane, saving all aboard. The plane made an emergency landing in Saudi Arabia. Israeli officials are treating it as a terrorist incident. Cornell University in upstate New York's agreed to an independent investigation now into how it handled the case involving a former student who says seven frat brothers drugged her and sexually assaulted her in 2024. The DA's office in Tompkins County had already said his office plans to resend the case to a grand jury after the student's civil lawsuit brought up allegations he calls dramatically different from what the woman's statement was to police 2 years ago. An ICE detention facility in South Florida got a surprise visit today from lawmakers, including Democratic Congresswoman Debbie Wasserman Schultz, who claims more than 70 people have been held in cramped, unsanitary conditions for days instead of court-ordered 12-hour detentions.
2: I mean, that is what this treatment is, unconstitutional torture. They are making a mockery of our laws. A court order right now prohibits them from holding people for more than 12 hours.
1: She says some conditions have improved since a whistleblower posted photos of the detention center, but there's a long way to go. ICE officials call it a temporary holding facility until detainees are transferred elsewhere. The U.S. Justice Department's announced the arrests of 10 people accused of voter fraud in Minnesota. Attorney General Todd Blanche says the charges involve illegal voting in 2022, 24, and the recent primaries this year. Blanche says the defendants charged include foreign nationals from Brazil, Ghana, and Liberia, saying they made false claims that they were U.S. citizens. I'm Scott Carr. A federal judge in California has now cleared the way for Paramount Skydance to acquire Warner Brothers Discovery. We get the latest from Sharon Reardon.
3: The judge approved the settlement, resolving an antitrust lawsuit brought by 12 state attorneys general who had opposed the $110 billion merger. Under the deal, Paramount will spend at least an additional $1.5 billion on U.S. film production over the next 5 years and establish monitoring of editorial independence at its news operations. Paramount has set October 6th as the closing date for the merger. The deal would combine two major Hollywood studios along with Paramount Plus and HBO Max and television networks, including CBS, CNN, Comedy Central, and Food Network. I'm Sharon Reardon.
1: President Trump is confirming the last American forces are leaving Iraq. From the White House today, calling the Iraqi campaign a quagmire for the U.S., saying there's been some very bad decision-making made before he took office. Trump praised the new Iraqi prime minister, who Trump had campaigned for. American forces initially withdrew in 2011 after toppling Saddam Hussein, but U.S. forces returned, and some troops in northern Iraq have been there since 2014 battling ISIS. The hockey coach at Arizona State University, Greg Powers, is now on paid administrative leave. Matt Mattinson explains.
4: The school announced the move this morning and comes following an incident regarding an August workout that left player Matthew Mayich in a coma. The university has since released a report of their findings of what happened. However, that's been disputed by several anonymous players on the team. ASU says assistant coach Mike Corbett will take over as head coach in the meantime. It's been reported that Mayich is not expected to fully recover.
1: Major League Baseball seeing increased attendance for the fourth straight year. The league has announced nearly 72 million fans have passed through the gates for a league-wide average of close to 30,000 fans attending per game. Leading the way with more than 4 million fans is the two-time defending World Series champs, the LA Dodgers. I'm Scott Carr.
0: From your Southeast Iowa Information Center, I'm Allison Jacobs. Several rounds of moderate to heavy rain could create flooding concerns across Southeast Iowa through Thursday evening. The National Weather Service in the Quad Cities says widespread rain will continue today and Thursday, with rainfall totals generally ranging from 1.5 to 3 inches. The prolonged rainfall could lead to water ponding on roads, flooding in low-lying areas and fields, and rising streams and creeks. Area rivers could also see renewed rises, with river flooding possible in the coming days. Urban areas, locations with poor drainage, and places that have already received heavy rain will have an increased flooding risk. A flood watch is in effect for portions of eastern Iowa and northwest Illinois, being almost all of our listing area except for Lee County. A few weak thunderstorms are also possible, but heavy rain and lightning are expected to be the primary concerns. Drivers could encounter reduced visibility and water-covered roads during periods of heavier rain. The National Weather Service reminds drivers never to attempt to drive across a flooded roadway, and rain is expected to continue at times through Thursday evening before conditions begin to improve. Fort Madison police are asking for the public's help in locating a missing 16-year-old. Adam Robert Baggin was last known to have contact with others on Friday, September 25th. According to information from the Iowa Missing Person Information Clearinghouse, Baggin is described as a white male, 5 feet 9 inches tall and weighing about 160 pounds. He has sandy-colored hair and blue eyes. Anyone who has information about Baggin's whereabouts or has had contact with him since September 25th is asked to contact the Fort Madison Police Department or the Iowa Missing Person Information Clearinghouse. There is a picture on our website, KILJ.com, under our news section, as well as our Facebook page. A Minneapolis man faces a felony charge following a reported domestic assault Friday morning. The Des Moines County Sheriff's Office says deputies were called to Village Court Lot 36 in Minneapolis at approximately 9:52 in the morning, September 26th. Deputies met with a woman who told them her boyfriend, Christopher Anthony Self, age 37, had choked her and punched her in the face. According to the Sheriff's Office, deputies observed injuries that they said were consistent with her account. Self was arrested and charged with domestic abuse assault, strangulation with bodily injury. That's a Class D felony. He was taken to the Des Moines County Correctional Center, and as a reminder, a charge is merely an accusation. A defendant is presumed innocent until proven guilty. Two Delaware men have been sentenced to a combined 189 months in federal prison for an international cyber fraud scheme that targeted businesses and nonprofits, including victims in Iowa. Chijioke Timothy Odemegwu, age 25, and Harefat Mogaji, age 26, were members of the U.S. Air Force at the time of the scheme. Federal prosecutors say that for nearly 2 years, the men used spam and phishing emails to steal usernames and passwords from employee email accounts. The stolen credentials and fake email addresses were then used to impersonate businesses and their partners and redirect legitimate payments into accounts controlled by members of the conspiracy. Federal court records show the scheme diverted more than $1.68 million from a victim in Iowa City to a bank account in Chicago. The defendants and their co-conspirators also diverted more than $720,000 from an Ohio victim and attempted to redirect other business payments in Iowa and across the country. Prosecutors say the men also obtained financial information, including account and credit card numbers. That included credit card information belonging to a nonprofit organization in Pella. Odemegwu was sentenced to 111 months in federal prison in order to pay more than $366,000 in restitution. Mogaji received a 78-month sentence and was ordered to pay more than $995,000 in restitution. Both men were taken into custody following sentencing September 25th, and each will also serve 3 years of supervised release after leaving prison. The FBI investigated the case with assistance from the Air Force Office of Special Investigations. Residents in Salem will have an opportunity tonight to learn more about the possibility of a charter school in the community. Salem United is hosting a public community meeting at 6 p.m. tonight at the Salem Community Center. The meeting is open to the public and is intended to provide information, answer questions, and gather community feedback about what a potential charter school could mean for Salem. Information being shared ahead of the meeting explains that charter schools in Iowa are public schools and do not charge tuition. Enrollment follows the school's approved policies and applicable state requirements. A charter school can have its own mission, curriculum, teaching methods, and educational focus. An independent governing board operates the school, while the state holds it accountable through its charter agreement and performance requirements. Salem United says several questions remain to be discussed locally, including potential enrollment, facilities, jobs, activities, finances, and how a charter school could interact with the existing school district. Organizers say tonight's meeting is intended as an opportunity for residents to learn about the idea, ask questions, and share their opinions. Salem United says attending the meeting does not mean someone supports or opposes the proposal. The Salem Community Meeting begins at 6 p.m. tonight at the Salem Community Center. A Wayland resident was reportedly among 42 Iowans whose information was obtained as part of former Special Counsel Jack Smith's investigation involving President Donald Trump. Iowa Senator Chuck Grassley disclosed the Iowa connection Tuesday while chairing a Senate Judiciary Committee hearing examining Smith's investigation. According to Grassley's office, records provided to the committee show information connected to 42 Iowans was turned over to the Justice Department and FBI during the investigation. Grassley's office says those individuals had donated to Trump or Trump-aligned Republican organizations between 2019 and 2023. One of those individuals was from Wayland, bringing the issue directly into the KILJ listening area. Grassley has been investigating the scope of an FBI investigation known as Arctic Frost, which preceded Smith's appointment as special counsel. Grassley says records obtained through congressional oversight show investigators sought information involving hundreds of Republican individuals and organizations. During Tuesday's hearing, Grassley accused Smith and other investigators of politically targeting Republicans and exceeding the proper scope of the investigation. Smith disputed that characterization. He defended his investigation during testimony Tuesday and said decisions made by his team were based on evidence and not political affiliation. Smith was appointed special counsel in 2022 and ultimately brought two federal criminal cases against Trump, including a case involving efforts to overturn the results of the 2020 presidential election. Grassley's Senate Judiciary Committee continues to examine how information was collected and used during those investigations. Iowa lawmakers are preparing to return to Des Moines Friday for a special legislative session connected to a proposed $15 billion steel mill in southeast Iowa. Governor Kim Reynolds called the special session this week as the state works with Mesabi Metallics on plans to build the massive steel complex in Lee County. The House and Senate are scheduled to convene at 8:30 Friday morning to consider changes to Iowa's Major Economic Growth Attraction, or MEGA, program. The program provides incentives aimed at attracting large-scale economic development projects to the state. The governor's office says Iowa and Mesabi Metallics have signed a memorandum of understanding outlining terms of the partnership, but changes to the MEGA program are needed because of the size of the proposed investment. Specific details of those changes have not yet been released. Mesabi Metallics plans to invest $15 billion in the Iowa Steel Complex. The company says the project would create about 1,750 permanent jobs and as many as 6,000 construction jobs. Steel production is expected to begin around 2030. The Iowa facility would use iron ore supplied by Mesabi Metallics' mining operation in Minnesota. President Donald Trump announced the project Monday at the White House, where he was joined by Reynolds, company leaders, and members of Iowa's congressional delegation. The Iowa House and Senate will take up the proposed changes when the special session begins Friday morning. The Fellowship Cup in Mount Pleasant is asking the community to help restock its food pantry ahead of the winter months. The organization is welcoming donations from individuals, churches, businesses, schools, youth groups, and others in the community. Food collection during the drive will be distributed to clients to help supplement their groceries. Items especially needed include complete boxed meals such as hamburger helper or homestyle bakes, canned corn, green beans, sweet potatoes, and fruit, cream of mushroom or cream of chicken soup, boxed stuffing, and boxed mashed potatoes. Donations can be dropped off at the Fellowship Cup, that's 203 North Jefferson Street in Mount Pleasant, on Mondays and Thursdays from 8 a.m. to 4 p.m. Donors are encouraged to call ahead at 319-385-3242 to make sure the facility is open. The Fellowship Cup says the winter food drive helps keep pantry shelves stocked while providing additional grocery assistance to people working toward self-sufficiency. And now for a look at our notices of death in the area. Judy Davison, age 78, of Mount Pleasant, passed away unexpectedly Tuesday, September 29th. Funeral services are pending at the Olson Yoder Funeral Home for Judy Davison. Elsie Mae Williams, age 101, of Lowell, passed away Friday, August 28th. A celebration of Elsie's life will be at 1 p.m. Saturday at the Deerwood Golf Club. The Elliott Chapel of New London is assisting the family, and online condolences may be left at ElliottFuneralChapel.com for Elsie Williams. Catherine Virginia Gross, age 80 of Mount Pleasant and formerly of Fairfield, passed away Tuesday, September 29th. Funeral services will be at 10:30 in the morning Saturday at the First Assembly of God Church in Mount Pleasant. Burial will follow in the Forest Home Cemetery. Friends may call after 2 p.m. on Friday at the Murphy Funeral Home in Mount Pleasant, where the family will be present from 5 to 7 Friday evening. Online condolences may be sent to the family at murphyfuneralandmonuments.com for Catherine Gross. Carolyn K. Stearns, age 86 of Mount Pleasant, passed away Saturday, September 26th. Private family graveside services will be held with burial in the Pleasant Hill Cemetery. According to her wishes, cremation has been entrusted to the care of the Murphy Funeral Home of Mount Pleasant. Online condolences may be sent to the family at murphyfuneralandmonuments.com for Carolyn Stearns. Stephen Bernard Steve Thompson, age 69 of Kansas City, Missouri, formerly of West Point, brother of KILJ's Laura Roth, passed away Sunday, September 13th. A visitation will be from 1 to 7 this evening at the St. John's Catholic Church in Houghton. The family will receive friends from 4:30 to 7 p.m. with a Christian wake service to be held at 6 p.m. this evening. A Mass of Christian burial will be held at 10:30 in the morning Thursday at St. John's Catholic Church in Houghton. Online condolences may be made to the family at schmitzfuneralhomes.com for Steve Thompson. Janet Roth, age 89 of Mount Pleasant, passed away Thursday, September 24th. The funeral service for Janet will be held at 1:30 tomorrow afternoon at the Kimsey Funeral Home. Online condolences may be directed to kimseyfh.com for Janet Roth. Norbert Wilfred Box, age 84, passed away Thursday, September 24th. A visitation will be held from noon until 7 p.m. Friday at St. Mary's Catholic Church in West Point, where the family will

0: Thursday, September 24th. The funeral service will be at 10 a.m. Saturday at the Elliott Chapel of New London. Burial will follow at the Grant Cemetery in Rome with military rites by the Henry County Honor Guard. Visitation begins at noon on Friday, with the family receiving friends from 5 to 7 p.m. on Friday evening. The family requests that friends wear Cubs, Colts, or Hawkeyes attire. Online condolences may be left at ElliottFuneralChapel.com for Chubb Lamferman. That's a look at our Southeast Iowa information. 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I'm Allison Jacobs. Have a great day.
1: Here's your KILJ forecast for Southeast Iowa. A flood watch remains in effect. Chance of thunderstorms tonight. Otherwise, cloudy skies expected. Lows level off around 65. Southeasterly winds 5 to 10 miles per hour. Thunderstorms likely tomorrow. Daytime highs approaching 71. Overcast skies. Chance of rain showers tomorrow night. Lows dip down to about 52. Cloudy skies expected. I'm meteorologist Paul Trombley. Currently, it's 68 degrees.

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Here's your KILJ forecast for Southeast Iowa. A flood watch continues until 1 a.m. Friday morning. Chance of thunderstorms tonight. Otherwise, cloudy skies expected. Lows level off around 65. Winds out of the southeast, 5 to 10 miles per hour. Cloudy skies expected again tomorrow. Thunderstorms likely. Daytime highs approaching 71. Chance of rain showers tomorrow night. Lows around 52. Cloudy skies expected. I'm meteorologist Paul Trombley. Currently, it's 68 degrees.

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0: This is information from around the world on KILJ.
1: President Trump has announced some major foreign energy investments into the U.S., saying today from the Oval Office, South Korea is committing more than $50 billion toward building a natural gas pipeline from Alaska's North Slope to the southern part of that state for export to Asian markets. Trump says South Korea will also invest $200 billion in building a power generating station in Texas. The president says he's spoken with Israeli Prime Minister Benjamin Netanyahu after an incident on board a Dubai passenger jet. The co-pilot of a flight from Dubai to Israel is under arrest after allegedly trying to stab the captain and crash the plane. Trump says Netanyahu told him a passenger, a plumber by trade, had pulled the attacker out of his flight chair and somehow managed to level out the plane, saving everyone aboard. Israeli officials are calling it a terrorist incident. A federal judge in California has cleared the way now for Paramount Skydance to acquire Warner Brothers Discovery. Sharon Reardon has the update.
2: The judge approved the settlement, resolving an antitrust lawsuit brought by 12 state attorneys general who had opposed the $110 billion merger. Under the deal, Paramount will spend at least an additional $1.5 billion on U.S. film production over the next 5 years and establish monitoring of editorial independence at its news operations. Paramount has set October 6th as the closing date for the merger. The deal would combine two major Hollywood studios along with Paramount Plus and HBO Max and television networks, including CBS, CNN, Comedy Central, and Food Network.
1: President Trump is hitting the road, pushing his record on the economy and trying to pump up Republicans before the midterm elections. He'll be delivering remarks to workers at the Peterbilt Motors facility Thursday in Denton, Texas. He then goes to Durant, Oklahoma for a rally that'll feature plenty of Trump-endorsed candidates, and others will join the president in Mobile, Alabama to celebrate the groundbreaking of that city's new $4 billion bridge. I'm Scott Carr. The Federal Reserve's independent watchdog says a review has found no apparent violation of federal law involving the Fed's multi-billion dollar renovation project in Washington. The project had drawn criticism from President Trump and scrutiny from federal prosecutors. The watchdog did find the Fed's board did not effectively handle a contract and cost management provisions effectively. All of Southern California is bracing for a significant autumn heat wave, as we hear from Daniel Martindale.
3: The National Weather Service calls it a major and long-lasting heat wave. Temperatures are expected to be 10 to 15 degrees above normal starting Friday. Some forecasters are calling for 7 to 10 days of heat. Others are calling for it to remain abnormally hot through October 15th. Computer models are currently split on how long the heat will last. The region is not expected to see real rain chances again until November. I'm Daniel Martindale.
1: The mayor of New York City, Zoran Mamdani, is saying the Summer World Cup delivered a $2 billion economic boost to the city. Here's Sarah Lee Kessler.
4: Mamdani is announcing that in the New York-New Jersey region, the FIFA tournament generated $3.5 billion in total economic impact, and that 56% of it went to the Big Apple. He also says New York City captured 70% of all spending in the area by bringing fans to local bars, restaurants, and watch parties, benefiting cab drivers, line cooks, hotel workers, and small business owners. The mayor is calling the $2 billion shot in the arm a big win for New Yorkers across all five boroughs. I'm Sarah Lee Kessler.
1: Those looking to pre-order one of Apple's first foldable iPhones are being warned about scams. Malwarebytes reports that a fake iPhone Duo pre-order page that looks like Apple's website could be used to steal sensitive data. Official pre-orders for the iPhone Duo don't start until October 16th, and the new model set to launch a week later. I'm Scott Carr.
5: A flood watch continues until 1 a.m. Friday morning. Chance for storms tonight. Otherwise, cloudy skies expected. Lows dip down to about 65. Winds out of the southeast, 5 to 10 miles per hour. I'm meteorologist Paul Frombly. Currently, 68.

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2: Here's your KILJ forecast for Southeast Iowa. A flood watch remains in effect. Chance of thunderstorms tonight. Otherwise, cloudy skies expected. Lows level off around 65. Southeasterly winds 5 to 10 miles per hour. Thunderstorms likely tomorrow. Daytime highs approaching 71. Overcast skies. Chance of rain showers tomorrow night. Lows dip down to about 52. Cloudy skies expected. I'm meteorologist Paul Trombley. Currently, it's 68 degrees.

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1: The co-pilot of a flight from Dubai to Israel is under arrest after allegedly trying to stab the captain and crash the plane. President Trump says he's spoken about the incident with Israeli Prime Minister Benjamin Netanyahu, whom he says told him a passenger, a plumber by trade, had pulled the attacker out of his flight chair and somehow managed to level out the plane, saving all aboard. The plane made an emergency landing in Saudi Arabia. Israeli officials are treating it as a terrorist incident. Cornell University in upstate New York's agreed to an independent investigation now into how it handled the case involving a former student who says seven frat brothers drugged her and sexually assaulted her in 2024. The DA's office in Tompkins County had already said his office plans to resend the case to a grand jury after the student's civil lawsuit brought up allegations he calls dramatically different from what the woman's statement was to police 2 years ago. The Texas Attorney General and Senate candidate Ken Paxton is saying the Republican midterm convention that was held earlier this month in Dallas hurt him politically in his race for the Senate.
2: He said everybody's numbers dropped in an audio clip shared by the New York Times, but a senior advisor for Paxton told The Hill that the clip was shared out of context and instead pointed to polling that shows Paxton ahead of his opponent, Democrat James Tallarico. Decision Desk HQ's latest polling averages shows Paxton behind Tallarico by 2 percentage points. I'm Chris Caraggio.
1: Chicago's White Sox are the first team to book a spot in the American League Division Series, eliminating the Astros tonight in a 7-3 victory in Game 2 of the Wild Card Series from Houston. White Sox manager Will Venable calls it a special win.
3: Gave the boys energy and some juice to get through some tough spots, which was awesome and very meaningful. I know there's a lot of White Sox fans back home, too. The support that they've given us this whole year has been amazing.
1: The Division League Series starts Saturday with the White Sox facing the Guardians. I'm Scott Carr. President Trump is saying the last American forces are now leaving Iraq. Speaking from the White House today, Trump called the Iraqi campaign a quagmire complicated by some very bad decision-making, he says, before he took office.
4: Many, many years it lasted, but soon that part of history will be over.
1: Trump praised the new Iraqi prime minister, whom Trump had campaigned for.
4: This is a great day for America, and importantly, we leave with Iraq having a wonderful new prime minister, Ali al-Zaidi.
1: U.S. forces had withdrawn in 2011 after toppling Saddam Hussein in 2003. But U.S. troops returned and have been in northern Iraq since 2014, battling ISIS as part of Operation Inherent Resolve. A woman accused of firing about 20 rounds from an assault-style rifle into the Los Angeles area home of singer Rihanna has entered a not guilty plea. Ivana Ortiz is charged with 14 counts, including attempted murder. The L.A. County Deputy D.A. Alexander Bott has referred to Ortiz as a person who wanted to kill Rihanna. She's being held on a $2.6 million bail bond. You might not think Floridians are at a higher risk for catching the flu than the rest of the country, but as Karen Curtis explains, you'd be wrong.
5: Florida ranks number one for flu vulnerability in the U.S., according to a Consumer Affairs analysis. This is because Florida has the second lowest vaccination rate in the nation for adults and the largest proportion of people over 75 who are most vulnerable to flu.
6: You should get vaccinated now before our holiday season starts and the flu season really starts heating up.
5: FIU head of epidemiology, Dr. Mary Jo Trepka, says the annual vaccination is the best protection. And if you don't like needles, there's a nasal spray.
1: The latest report from payroll processor ADP reports hiring in the private sector picked up in September after a slowdown. Hiring in the month rose by 90,000, up from a downwardly revised 36,000 in August. I'm Scott Carr.
0: From your Southeast Iowa Information Center, I'm Allison Jacobs. Several rounds of moderate to heavy rain could create flooding concerns across Southeast Iowa through Thursday evening. The National Weather Service in the Quad Cities says widespread rain will continue today and Thursday, with rainfall totals generally ranging from 1.5 to 3 inches. The prolonged rainfall could lead to water ponding on roads, flooding in low-lying areas and fields, and rising streams and creeks. Area rivers could also see renewed rises, with river flooding possible in the coming days. Urban areas, locations with poor drainage, and places that have already received heavy rain will have an increased flooding risk. A flood watch is in effect for portions of eastern Iowa and northwest Illinois, being almost all of our listing area except for Lee County. A few weak thunderstorms are also possible, but heavy rain and lightning are expected to be the primary concerns. Drivers could encounter reduced visibility and water-covered roads during periods of heavier rain. The National Weather Service reminds drivers never to attempt to drive across a flooded roadway, and rain is expected to continue at times through Thursday evening before conditions begin to improve. Fort Madison police are asking for the public's help in locating a missing 16-year-old. Adam Robert Baggin was last known to have contact with others on Friday, September 25th. According to information from the Iowa Missing Person Information Clearinghouse, Baggin is described as a white male, 5 feet 9 inches tall and weighing about 160 pounds. He has sandy-colored hair and blue eyes. Anyone who has information about Baggin's whereabouts or has had contact with him since September 25th is asked to contact the Fort Madison Police Department or the Iowa Missing Person Information Clearinghouse. There is a picture on our website, KILJ.com, under our news section, as well as our Facebook page. A Minneapolis man faces a felony charge following a reported domestic assault Friday morning. The Des Moines County Sheriff's Office says deputies were called to Village Court, Lot 36 in Minneapolis at approximately 9:52 in the morning, September 26th. Deputies met with a woman who told them her boyfriend, Christopher Anthony Self, age 37, had choked her and punched her in the face. According to the Sheriff's Office, deputies observed injuries that they said were consistent with her account. Self was arrested and charged with domestic abuse assault, strangulation with bodily injury. That's a Class D felony. He was taken to the Des Moines County Correctional Center, and as a reminder, a charge is merely an accusation. A defendant is presumed innocent until proven guilty. Two Delaware men have been sentenced to a combined 189 months in federal prison for an international cyber fraud scheme that targeted businesses and nonprofits, including victims in Iowa. Chijioke Timothy Odemegwu, age 25, and Harefat Mogaji, age 26, were members of the U.S. Air Force at the time of the scheme. Federal prosecutors say that for nearly 2 years, the men used spam and phishing emails to steal usernames and passwords from employee email accounts. The stolen credentials and fake email addresses were then used to impersonate businesses and their partners and redirect legitimate payments into accounts controlled by members of the conspiracy. Federal court records show the scheme diverted more than $1.68 million from a victim in Iowa City to a bank account in Chicago. The defendants and their co-conspirators also diverted more than $720,000 from an Ohio victim and attempted to redirect other business payments in Iowa and across the country. Prosecutors say the men also obtained financial information, including account and credit card numbers. That included credit card information belonging to a nonprofit organization in Pella. Odemegwu was sentenced to 111 months in federal prison in order to pay more than $366,000 in restitution. Mogaji received a 78-month sentence and was ordered to pay more than $995,000 in restitution. Both men were taken into custody following sentencing September 25th, and each will also serve 3 years of supervised release after leaving prison. The FBI investigated the case with assistance from the Air Force Office of Special Investigations. Residents in Salem will have an opportunity tonight to learn more about the possibility of a charter school in the community. Salem United is hosting a public community meeting at 6 p.m. tonight at the Salem Community Center. The meeting is open to the public and is intended to provide information, answer questions, and gather community feedback about what a potential charter school could mean for Salem. Information being shared ahead of the meeting explains that charter schools in Iowa are public schools and do not charge tuition. Enrollment follows the school's approved policies and applicable state requirements. A charter school can have its own mission, curriculum, teaching methods, and educational focus. An independent governing board operates the school, while the state holds it accountable through its charter agreement and performance requirements. Salem United says several questions remain to be discussed locally, including potential enrollment, facilities, jobs, activities, finances, and how a charter school could interact with the existing school district. Organizers say tonight's meeting is intended as an opportunity for residents to learn about the idea, ask questions, and share their opinions. Salem United says attending the meeting does not mean someone supports or opposes the proposal. The Salem Community Meeting begins at 6 p.m. tonight at the Salem Community Center. A Wayland resident was reportedly among 42 Iowans whose information was obtained as part of former special counsel Jack Smith's investigation involving President Donald Trump. Iowa Senator Chuck Grassley disclosed the Iowa connection Tuesday while chairing a Senate Judiciary Committee hearing examining Smith's investigation. According to Grassley's office, records provided to the committee show information connected to 42 Iowans was turned over to the Justice Department and FBI during the investigation. Grassley's office says those individuals had donated to Trump or Trump-aligned Republican organizations between 2019 and 2023. One of those individuals was from Wayland, bringing the issue directly into the KILJ listening area. Grassley has been investigating the scope of an FBI investigation known as Arctic Frost, which preceded Smith's appointment as special counsel. Grassley says records obtained through congressional oversight show investigators sought information involving hundreds of Republican individuals and organizations. During Tuesday's hearing, Grassley accused Smith and other investigators of politically targeting Republicans and exceeding the proper scope of the investigation. Smith disputed that characterization. He defended his investigation during testimony Tuesday and said decisions made by his team were based on evidence and not political affiliation. Smith was appointed special counsel in 2022 and ultimately brought two federal criminal cases against Trump, including a case involving efforts to overturn the results of the 2020 presidential election. Grassley's Senate Judiciary Committee continues to examine how information was collected and used during those investigations. Iowa lawmakers are preparing to return to Des Moines Friday for a special legislative session connected to a proposed $15 billion steel mill in southeast Iowa. Governor Kim Reynolds called the special session this week as the state works with Mesabi Metallics on plans to build the massive steel complex in Lee County. The House and Senate are scheduled to convene at 8:30 Friday morning to consider changes to Iowa's Major Economic Growth Attraction, or MEGA, program. The program provides incentives aimed at attracting large-scale economic development projects to the state. The governor's office says Iowa and Mesabi Metallics have signed a memorandum of understanding outlining terms of the partnership, but changes to the MEGA program are needed because of the size of the proposed investment. Specific details of those changes have not yet been released. Mesabi Metallics plans to invest $15 billion in the Iowa Steel Complex. The company says the project would create about 1,750 permanent jobs and as many as 6,000 construction jobs. Steel production is expected to begin around 2030. The Iowa facility would use iron ore supplied by Mesabi Metallics' mining operation in Minnesota. President Donald Trump announced the project Monday at the White House, where he was joined by Reynolds, company leaders, and members of Iowa's congressional delegation. The Iowa House and Senate will take up the proposed changes when the special session begins Friday morning. The Fellowship Cup in Mount Pleasant is asking the community to help restock its food pantry ahead of the winter months. The organization is welcoming donations from individuals, churches, businesses, schools, youth groups, and others in the community. Food collection during the drive will be distributed to clients to help supplement their groceries. Items especially needed include complete boxed meals such as hamburger helper or homestyle bakes, canned corn, green beans, sweet potatoes, and fruit, cream of mushroom or cream of chicken soup, boxed stuffing, and boxed mashed potatoes. Donations can be dropped off at the Fellowship Cup, that's 203 North Jefferson Street in Mount Pleasant, on Mondays and Thursdays from 8 a.m. to 4 p.m. Donors are encouraged to call ahead at 319-385-3242 to make sure the facility is open. The Fellowship Cup says the Winter Food Drive helps keep pantry shelves stocked while providing additional grocery assistance to people working toward self-sufficiency. And now for a look at our notices of death in the area. Judy Davison, age 78, of Mount Pleasant, passed away unexpectedly Tuesday, September 29th. Funeral services are pending at the Olson Yoder Funeral Home for Judy Davison. Elsie Mae Williams, age 101, of Lowell, passed away Friday, August 28th. A celebration of Elsie's life will be at 1 p.m. Saturday at the Deerwood Golf Club. The Elliott Chapel of New London is assisting the family, and online condolences may be left at ElliottFuneralChapel.com for Elsie Williams. Catherine Virginia Gross, age 80, of Mount Pleasant and formerly of Fairfield, passed away Tuesday, September 29th. Funeral services will be at 10:30 in the morning Saturday at the First Assembly of God Church in Mount Pleasant. Burial will follow in the Forest Home Cemetery. Friends may call after 2 p.m. on Friday at the Murphy Funeral Home in Mount Pleasant, where the family will be present from 5 to 7 Friday evening. Online condolences may be sent to the family at murphyfuneralandmonuments.com for Catherine Gross. Carolyn K. Stearns, age 86, of Mount Pleasant, passed away Saturday, September 26th. Private family graveside services will be held with burial in the Pleasant Hill Cemetery. According to her wishes, cremation has been entrusted to the care of the Murphy Funeral Home of Mount Pleasant. Online condolences may be sent to the family at murphyfuneralandmonuments.com for Carolyn Stearns. Stephen Bernard Steve Thompson, age 69, of Kansas City, Missouri, formerly of West Point, brother of KILJ's Laura Roth, passed away Sunday, September 13th. A visitation will be from 1 to 7 this evening at the St. John's Catholic Church in Houghton. The family will receive friends from 4:30 to 7 p.m. with a Christian wake service to be held at 6 p.m. this evening. A mass of Christian burial will be held at 10:30 in the morning Thursday at St. John's Catholic Church in Houghton. Online condolences may be made to the family at schmitzfuneralhomes.com for Steve Thompson. Janet Roth, age 89, of Mount Pleasant, passed away Thursday, September 24th. The funeral service for Janet will be held at 1:30 tomorrow afternoon at the Kimsey Funeral Home. Online condolences may be directed to kimseyfh.com for Janet Roth. Norbert Wilfred Box, age 84, passed away Thursday, September 24th. A visitation will be held from noon until 7 p.m. Friday at St. Mary's Catholic Church in West Point, where the family will receive friends from 3:30 to 7 p.m., a Knights of Columbus Rosary will be recited at 4 p.m., and a Christian wake service will be held at 6 p.m., all on Friday evening. A mass of Christian burial will be at 10 a.m. Saturday at St. Mary's. Online condolences may be made to the family at schmitzfuneralhomes.com in memory of Norbert Box. Randall Clark Chubb Lamferman, age 80, of Rome, passed away Thursday, September 24th. The funeral service will be at 10 a.m. Saturday at the Elliott Chapel of New London. Burial will follow at the Grant Cemetery in Rome with military rites by the Henry County Honor Guard. Visitation begins at noon on Friday, with the family receiving friends from 5 to 7 p.m. on Friday evening. The family requests that friends wear Cubs, Colts, or Hawkeyes attire. Online condolences may be left at ElliottFuneralChapel.com for Chubb Lamferman. That's a look at our Southeast Iowa information. For full stories, head to KILJ.com. I'm Allison Jacobs. Have a great day.
7: Here's your KILJ forecast for Southeast Iowa. A flood watch continues until 1 a.m. Friday morning. Chance of thunderstorms tonight. Otherwise, cloudy skies expected. Lows level off around 65. Winds out of the southeast, 5 to 10 miles per hour. Cloudy skies expected again tomorrow. Thunderstorms likely. Daytime highs approaching 71. Chance of rain showers tomorrow night. Lows around 52. Cloudy skies expected. I'm meteorologist Paul Trombley. Currently, it's 68 degrees.

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A flood watch continues until 1 a.m. Friday morning. Chance for storms tonight. Otherwise, cloudy skies expected. Lows dip down to about 65. Winds out of the southeast, 5 to 10 miles per hour. I'm meteorologist Paul Frombly. Currently 68.

0: Mount Pleasant will be partying all week as they get ready for their homecoming bout against Fort Madison. This Friday night, the Panthers will attempt to put the Hounds in the pound with a stifling defense led by Isaiah Lang and Brandon Velos that allows only 11 points per game. Can Ryan Helling and Griffin Jones gash the Bloodhounds and reestablish the running game for Mount Pleasant? Find out on Friday night when Mount Pleasant hosts Fort Madison at Evans Field on KILJ 105.5 FM, KILJ.com, with the pregame show at 7:15 p.m., kickoff at 7:30. Panthers, Bloodhounds, District Football.
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5: A flood watch continues until 1 a.m. Friday morning. Overcast skies tonight with a chance of thunderstorms. Lows dip down to about 65. Southeasterly winds 5 to 10 miles per hour. I'm meteorologist Paul Frombly. Right now, it's 68 degrees.

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0: This is information from around the world on KILJ.
1: Tennessee death row inmate Krista Pike is still alive following two what were meant to be lethal injections. A federal court filing by her attorneys alleges Wednesday night's execution didn't happen as expected, calling it a stunning development after the U.S. Supreme Court had cleared the way for the state to carry out the death sentence. The filing shows witnesses report both syringes containing the lethal injection drugs had been given, but Pike remained alive and appeared to be snoring. The White House is saying it'll block CNN from carrying out its previously scheduled TV pool coverage of President Trump on Thursday. The Hill reports officials won't allow CNN to serve as the pool outlet despite a federal judge's ruling last week that had lifted a previous ban against the network. After President Trump had accused CNN, MSNBC, and Politico from reporting what he called fake news. Reports say now no pool cameras will accompany the president during a trip to Texas and Oklahoma. A federal judge in California has cleared the way now for Paramount Skydance to acquire Warner Brothers Discovery. Sharon Reardon has the update.
2: The judge approved the settlement, resolving an antitrust lawsuit brought by 12 state attorneys general who had opposed the $110 billion merger. Under the deal, Paramount will spend at least an additional $1.5 billion on U.S. film production over the next 5 years and establish monitoring of editorial independence at its news operations. The deal would combine two major Hollywood studios along with Paramount Plus and HBO Max and television networks, including CBS, CNN, Comedy Central, and Food Network.
1: The president says he's spoken with Israeli Prime Minister Benjamin Netanyahu after an incident on board a Dubai passenger jet. The co-pilot of a flight from Dubai to Israel is under arrest after allegedly trying to stab the captain and crash the plane. Trump says Netanyahu told him a passenger, a plumber by trade, had pulled the attacker out of his flight chair and somehow managed to level out the plane, saving everyone aboard. I'm Scott Carr. The Federal Reserve's independent watchdog says a review has found no apparent violation of federal law involving the Fed's multi-billion dollar renovation project in Washington. The project had drawn criticism from President Trump and scrutiny from federal prosecutors. The watchdog did find the Fed's board did not effectively handle a contract and cost management provisions effectively. All of Southern California is bracing for a significant autumn heat wave, as we hear from Daniel Martindale.
3: The National Weather Service calls it a major and long-lasting heat wave. Temperatures are expected to be 10 to 15 degrees above normal starting Friday. Some forecasters are calling for 7 to 10 days of heat. Others are calling for it to remain abnormally hot through October 15th. Computer models are currently split on how long the heat will last. The region is not expected to see real rain chances again until November. I'm Daniel Martindale.
1: The mayor of New York City, Zoran Mamdani, is saying the Summer World Cup delivered a $2 billion economic boost to the city. Here's Sarah Lee Kessler.
4: Mamdani is announcing that in the New York-New Jersey region, the FIFA tournament generated $3.5 billion in total economic impact, and that 56% of it went to the Big Apple. He also says New York City captured 70% of all spending in the area by bringing fans to local bars, restaurants, and watch parties, benefiting cab drivers, line cooks, hotel workers, and small business owners. The mayor is calling the $2 billion shot in the arm a big win for New Yorkers across all five boroughs. I'm Sarah Lee Kessler.
1: Those looking to pre-order one of Apple's first foldable iPhones are being warned about scams. Malwarebytes reports that a fake iPhone Duo pre-order page that looks like Apple's website could be used to steal sensitive data. Official pre-orders for the iPhone Duo don't start until October 16th, and the new model set to launch a week later. I'm Scott Carr.
5: Here's your KILJ forecast for Southeast Iowa. A flood watch remains in effect. Chance of thunderstorms tonight. Otherwise, cloudy skies expected. Lows level off around 65. Southeasterly winds 5 to 10 miles per hour. Thunderstorms likely tomorrow. Daytime highs approaching 71. Overcast skies. Chance of rain showers tomorrow night. Lows dip down to about 52. Cloudy skies expected. I'm meteorologist Paul Trombley. Currently, it's 68 degrees.

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Here's your KILJ forecast for Southeast Iowa. A flood watch continues until 1 a.m. Friday morning. Chance of thunderstorms tonight. Otherwise, cloudy skies expected. Lows level off around 65. Winds out of the southeast, 5 to 10 miles per hour. Cloudy skies expected again tomorrow. Thunderstorms likely. Daytime highs approaching 71. Chance of rain showers tomorrow night. Lows around 52. Cloudy skies expected. I'm meteorologist Paul Trombley. Currently, it's 68 degrees.

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0: A flood watch continues until
1: 1 a.m. Friday morning. Chance for storms
0: tonight. Otherwise, cloudy skies expected. Lows dip down to about 65. Winds out of the southeast, 5 to 10 miles per hour. I'm meteorologist Paul Trombley. Currently 68.

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1: Tennessee death row inmate Krista Pike is still alive following two lethal injections. A federal court filing by her attorneys alleged that Wednesday night's execution did not happen as expected, describing the situation as a stunning development after the U.S. Supreme Court had cleared the way for the state to carry out the death sentence. Her lawyers further claim that she had not lost consciousness, still had a detectable heartbeat, and that the curtains to the execution chamber had been lowered twice during the procedure. Cornell University has agreed to an independent investigation into how it handled the case involving a former student who alleges she was drugged and sexually assaulted in 2024, Liz Warner reports.
2: Governor Kathy Hochul told ABC News Cornell will be reporting on what the details are in the case. She added, people need to know the truth. The woman, identified only as Jane Doe, claims she was pressured into taking ketamine and assaulted by multiple members of the Chi Phi fraternity in 2024. The Tompkins County District Attorney earlier said his office plans to present the case to a grand jury after the student's civil lawsuit brought up allegations he calls dramatically different than the woman's statement to police 2 years ago. In New York, I'm Liz Warner.
1: President Trump is announcing some major energy investments for the U.S. Trump said South Korea is committing over $50 billion toward a natural gas pipeline from Alaska's North Slope to the southern part of the state for export to Asian markets.
3: And by building the Alaska LNG pipeline, we will deliver nearly 4 billion cubic feet of liquefied natural gas per day. And that makes us, puts us at a level that's not comparable with anyone else.
1: He also said South Korea is investing another $200 billion to build a power-generating station in Texas. Attendance for Major League Baseball games is up for the fourth straight year. The league says nearly 72 million fans passed through the gates for a league-wide average of close to 30,000 per game. The two-time defending World Series champion Dodgers led the way with more than 4 million fans. I'm Tammy Trujillo. A new study finds most car companion apps share driver data with outside companies, and that's raising some big privacy concerns. More from Scott Carr.
4: Researchers from Northeastern University and Consumer Reports tested 30 apps and found 28 of them shared data with advertising or analytics firms. Seven of the apps shared identifying information, including names, vehicle identification numbers, and precise locations. Among the companies receiving the data were Amazon, Google, Meta, and Microsoft. The researchers say drivers may just have to choose between protecting their privacy and keeping certain connected auto features. I'm Scott Carr.
1: A pair of NASA astronauts is getting ready to blast off to the International Space Station on Thursday. The Crew 13 mission is set to lift off from Cape Canaveral Space Force Station at 11:10 a.m. Eastern. The crew also includes one Canadian astronaut and one Russian cosmonaut. New research is showing lower cognitive test scores could mean an increased risk of stroke for older adults. A story from Michael Kastner.
5: The study published in the Journal of the American Heart Association shows lower overall thinking ability tied to an 86% higher chance of a stroke. Lower memory scores were linked to a 68% higher risk of stroke. The study looked at the risk of first-time stroke in thousands of people ages 60 and older and compared cognitive test scores with later stroke incidents. I'm Michael Kastner.
1: Fat Bear Week has wrapped up with a new champion taking the crown. The contest is held each year at Alaska's Katmai National Park, where bears bulk up on salmon from the Brooks River ahead of a long winter. Fans viewing on the Bear Cam online can vote on which bear has gained the most weight. This year's winner is a 20-year-old male bear named Backpack. Before and after photos show Backpack looking lean back in June, but weighing roughly 1,200 pounds by September. Park officials say over 2 million votes from all over the world were cast this year and, quote, broke the internet. I'm Tammy Trujillo.
6: A flood watch continues until 1 a.m. Friday morning. Cloudy skies expected overnight with a chance of thunderstorms. Lows dip down to about 64. Southeasterly winds 5 to 10 miles per hour. I'm meteorologist Paul Trombley. Right now, 64.

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Here's your KILJ forecast for Southeast Iowa. A flood watch remains in effect. Chance of thunderstorms overnight. Otherwise, cloudy skies expected. Lows level off around 64. Southeasterly winds 5 to 10 miles per hour. Overcast skies again Thursday. Thunderstorms likely. Daytime highs approaching 71. Chance for showers Thursday night. Lows level off around 52. Cloudy. I'm meteorologist Paul Trombley. Currently 64.

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0: Mount Pleasant will be partying all week as they get ready for their homecoming bout against Fort Madison. This Friday night, the Panthers will attempt to put the Hounds in the pound with a stifling defense led by Isaiah Lang and Brandon Velos that allows only 11 points per game. Can Ryan Helling and Griffin Jones gash the Bloodhounds and reestablish the running game for Mount Pleasant? Find out on Friday night when Mount Pleasant hosts Fort Madison at Evans Field on KILJ 105.5 FM, KILJ.com. For the pregame show at 7:15 p.m., kickoff at 7:30. Panthers, Bloodhounds, District Football.
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3: Here's your KILJ forecast for Southeast Iowa. A flood watch remains in effect. Lows level off around 64 overnight under overcast skies with a chance for storms. Southeasterly winds 5 to 10 miles per hour. Overcast skies again Thursday. Storms likely. Highs around 71. Chance for showers Thursday night. Lows level off around 52. Cloudy skies expected. I'm meteorologist Paul Trombley. Right now, 64.

0: This is information from around the world on KILJ.
1: Tennessee death row inmate Krista Pike is still alive and recovering at a hospital following two lethal injections. A federal court filing by her attorneys alleged that Wednesday night's execution didn't happen as expected, describing the situation as a stunning development after the U.S. Supreme Court had cleared the way for the state to carry out the death sentence. Pike's lawyers further claimed that she'd not lost consciousness, still had a detectable heartbeat, and that the curtains to the execution chamber had been lowered twice during the procedure. The Federal Reserve's independent watchdog says its review found no apparent violation of federal law involving the Fed's multi-billion-dollar renovation project. The project had drawn criticism from President Trump and scrutiny from federal prosecutors. The watchdog did find the Fed's board had not effectively executed a contract and its cost management provisions. The investigation's end follows a more than year-long review into the construction site on the Central Bank's Washington, D.C. campus. If you're looking to pre-order Apple's first foldable iPhone, beware of scams. Matt Mattinson has the details.
2: Malwarebytes reports that a fake pre-order page for the iPhone Duo was discovered. The site resembles an Apple page and shows off a tab that offers a $500 voucher. However, the deceptive page reportedly uses a tool that can break into vulnerable iPhones, which could then steal sensitive data. Pre-orders for the iPhone Duo model don't start until October 16th and is set to drop a week later. I'm Matt Mattinson.
1: The White House plans to block CNN from carrying out its previously scheduled television pool coverage of President Trump on Thursday. According to The Hill, administration officials will not allow CNN to serve as the pool outlet, despite a federal judge's ruling last week that lifted a ban against the network. That means no pool camera will accompany the president during his trip to Texas and Oklahoma. 2 weeks ago, Trump barred reporters from CNN, MSNBC, and Politico from working at the White House, accusing the outlets of publishing fake news that he claimed threatened national security. I'm Tammy Trujillo. A federal judge in California has cleared the way for Paramount Skydance to acquire Warner Brothers Discovery. More from Sharon Reardon.
3: The judge approved the settlement, resolving an antitrust lawsuit brought by 12 state attorneys general who had opposed the $110 billion merger. Under the deal, Paramount will spend at least an additional $1.5 billion on U.S. film production over the next 5 years and establish monitoring of editorial independence at its news operations. Paramount has set October 6th as the closing date for the merger. The deal would combine two major Hollywood studios along with Paramount Plus and HBO Max and television networks including CBS, CNN, Comedy Central, and Food Network. I'm Sharon Reardon.
1: Vegetarian dinosaurs may have liked seafood. University of Arkansas-led research found a possible ocean link in fossilized dinosaur herbivore enamel and bones from prehistoric shorelines. Scientists discovered elevated carbon signatures that were hard to explain with land plants alone. They believe storms and waves regularly washed marine vegetation and smaller sea-fed creatures ashore. That ocean debris likely worked its way up the food chain to help fuel entire coastal dinosaur ecosystems millions of years ago. Halloween's coming up and the push for a costume is on. It's an $860 million industry, but that's not for people. It's for pets. A story from Bree Tennis.
4: The National Retail Federation says 30 million people will dress up their pets for Halloween at a cost of about $30 per outfit. The American Kennel Club says most pets don't like costumes, but will allow for extra attention and treats. And you can dress up your cat, although they'll be less agreeable. But you could incorporate it into your costume if you're going full-on slasher, because cats have claws, very sharp claws. I'm Bree Tennis.
1: The decision on the future of a potential NBA expansion franchise in Las Vegas could be made in the next few weeks. ESPN reports the league's reviewing three bids with a price tag between $12 and $13 billion. Plans for a new arena are also part of each bid. I'm Tammy Trujillo.
5: A flood watch continues until 1 a.m. Friday morning. Chance of thunderstorms overnight. Otherwise, cloudy skies expected. Lows level off around 64. Southeast winds 5 to 10 miles per hour. I'm meteorologist Paul Frombly. Currently, it's 64 degrees.

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1: 1 a.m. Friday morning.
0: Cloudy skies expected overnight with a chance of thunderstorms. Lows dip down to about 64. Southeasterly winds 5 to 10 miles per hour. I'm meteorologist Paul Trombley. Right now, 64.

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4: Here's your updated forecast brought to you by Quickstar, supporting local weather and communities across the state. A flood watch remains in effect. Overcast skies overnight with a chance of thunderstorms. Lows around 64, winds out of the south, 5 to 10 miles per hour. Overcast Thursday, storms likely 71. Overcast skies Thursday night, chance for showers, lows around 52. I'm meteorologist Paul Frombly. Currently 64.

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1: The co-pilot of a flight from Dubai to Israel's in custody after allegedly trying to stab the captain and crash the plane. Israeli Prime Minister Benjamin Netanyahu said a member of the plane's crew and a passenger were able to break into the cockpit as the plane began to dive. A standby crew on board then was able to safely make an emergency landing in Saudi Arabia before continuing on to Tel Aviv. Tennessee death row inmate Krista Pike is still alive and now at a hospital following two lethal injections. Mark Mayfield has the latest.
2: A federal court filing by her attorneys says that Wednesday night's execution did not happen as expected, describing the situation as a stunning development after the U.S. Supreme Court had cleared the way for the state to carry out the death sentence. According to the filing, witnesses reported that both syringes containing the lethal injection drugs had been given, yet Pike remained alive and appeared to be snoring. Her lawyers further claimed that she had not lost consciousness, still had a detectable heartbeat, and that the curtains to the execution chamber had been lowered twice during the procedure. I'm Mark Mayfield.
1: President Trump is confirming the last American forces are exiting Iraq. Speaking from the White House, Trump called the Iraqi campaign a quagmire for America and said there had been some very bad decision-making before he took office. U.S. forces initially withdrew in 2011 after toppling Saddam Hussein in 2003. The U.S. returned and has had troops in northern Iraq since 2014, battling ISIS as part of Operation Inherent Resolve. Trump praised the new Iraqi prime minister and praised the Americans who were killed or wounded in Iraq. Former NFL quarterback Tim Tebow is putting his relationship with Christian organization LifeSurge on hold amid allegations of high-pressure sales tactics. An investigation alleges the group pressured attendees to buy financial education programs costing up to $50,000. Tebow says he was caught off guard and is looking into the allegations. LifeSurge denies any wrongdoing. I'm Tammy Trujillo. A new study finds most car companion apps share driver data with outside companies, and that's raising privacy concerns. More from Scott Carr.
3: Researchers from Northeastern University and Consumer Reports tested 30 apps and found 28 of them shared data with advertising or analytics firms. Seven of the apps shared identifying information, including names, vehicle identification numbers, and precise location. Among the companies receiving the data were Amazon, Google, Meta, and Microsoft, with several Tesla and GM vehicles among those linked to the most outside firms. The researchers say drivers may just have to choose between protecting their privacy and keeping certain connected auto features. I'm Scott Carr.
1: A pair of NASA astronauts are getting ready to blast off to the International Space Station today. The Crew 13 mission is set to lift off from Cape Canaveral Space Force Station at 11:10 a.m. Eastern. The crew also includes one Canadian astronaut and one Russian cosmonaut. Docking with the ISS is planned for 7 p.m. New research is showing lower cognitive test scores could mean an increased risk of stroke for older adults. Michael Kastner explains.
4: The study published in the Journal of the American Heart Association shows lower overall thinking ability tied to an 86% higher chance of a stroke. Lower memory scores were linked to a 68% higher risk of stroke. The study looked at the risk of first-time stroke in thousands of people ages 60 and older and compared cognitive test scores with later stroke incidents. I'm Michael Kastner.
1: Fat Bear Week has wrapped up with a new champion. The contest is held each year at this time at Alaska's Katmai National Park, where bears bulk up on salmon from the Brooks River ahead of long winter. Fans viewing on the Bear Cam online can vote on which bears gained the most weight. This year's winner is a 20-year-old male bear named Backpack. Before and after photos show him looking lean back in June, but weighing roughly 1,200 pounds in September. Park officials say over 2 million votes from all over the world were cast this year and broke the internet. I'm Tammy Trujillo.
5: 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A flood watch continues until 1 a.m. tomorrow morning. Cloudy skies overnight with a chance for storms. Lows around 64, winds out of the south, 5 to 10 miles per hour. Overcast Thursday, storms likely, high of 71. Chance for showers Thursday night, 52. I'm meteorologist Paul Frombly. Right now, it's 64 degrees.

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A flood watch continues until 1 a.m. Friday morning. Chance of thunderstorms overnight. Otherwise, cloudy skies expected. Lows level off around 64. Southeast winds 5 to 10 miles per hour. I'm meteorologist Paul Frombly. Currently, it's 64 degrees.

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2: A flood watch continues until 1 a.m. Friday morning. Cloudy skies expected overnight with a chance of thunderstorms. Lows dip down to about 64. Southeasterly winds 5 to 10 miles per hour. I'm meteorologist Paul Frombly. Right now, 64.

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1: Tennessee Governor Bill Lee is ordering an investigation after the failed execution of death row inmate Krista Pike. She's alive and being treated at a hospital following two lethal injections. A federal court filing by her attorneys alleged the curtains to the execution chamber had been lowered twice during Wednesday's procedure. The now 50-year-old Pike was set to be the first woman Tennessee had executed in more than 200 years for a murder she committed at the age of 18. Two people are dead after a medical helicopter with five on board crashed in the waters off California's Catalina Island tonight. Mark Mayfield reports.
2: It happened just after takeoff, which was a little before 8 p.m. The Reach Air Medical Services helicopter was near a helipad at Pebbly Beach near Avalon. KTLA says two people were killed and two people were taken to a hospital. The Los Angeles County Fire Department says one person is missing. The helicopter is now under 240 feet of water, so crews won't try to recover the aircraft until the sun is up. I'm Mark Mayfield.
1: A man in Texas has been arrested for allegedly plotting to attack the state capitol building in Austin. The Texas Department of Public Safety says 40-year-old Benny Caldera Jr. was arrested by a SWAT team early Wednesday morning at his home northeast of San Antonio. DPS said it received credible information that Caldera would be attacking the capitol on Thursday and charged him with making a felony terroristic threat against a public servant. He was later released on bond. DPS says state lawmakers were notified of the arrest and says there'll be an increased law enforcement presence at the Capitol. A fifth measles-related death is being reported in Pennsylvania. State health officials say an unvaccinated resident of Lancaster County who recently tested positive for measles has died. It's the third measles-associated death in that county. Nike's releasing its new Caitlin Clark signature shoe. The Caitlin ones are available starting today on Nike.com and at select retailers. They'll come in Caitlin Blue and Warning Code Yellow. The new collection also includes jackets, hoodies, and t-shirts, as well as Caitlin Clark Indiana Fever jerseys. I'm Tammy Trujillo. A federal judge in California has cleared the way for Paramount Skydance to acquire Warner Brothers Discovery. More from Sharon Reardon.
3: The judge approved the settlement, resolving an antitrust lawsuit brought by 12 state attorneys general who had opposed the $110 billion merger. Under the deal, Paramount will spend at least an additional $1.5 billion on U.S. film production over the next 5 years and establish monitoring of editorial independence at its news operations. Paramount has set October 6th as the closing date for the merger. The deal would combine two major Hollywood studios along with Paramount Plus and HBO Max and television networks, including CBS, CNN, Comedy Central, and Food Network. I'm Sharon Reardon.
1: October is Breast Cancer Awareness Month. The International Health Campaign was started in 1985 to promote mammography as a way to fight the deadly disease. The World Health Organization says in 2024, over 2 million women worldwide were diagnosed with breast cancer, and over 690,000 died of it. Breast cancer can affect women at any age after puberty and can appear in women with no specific risk factors. Many communities around the U.S. will be offering free mammogram screening events and mobile clinics for Breast Cancer Awareness Month. If you're looking to pre-order Apple's first foldable iPhone, beware of scams. That story from Matt Mattinson.
4: Malwarebytes reports that a fake pre-order page for the iPhone Duo was discovered. The site resembles an Apple page and shows off a tab that offers a $500 voucher. However, the deceptive page reportedly uses a tool that can break into vulnerable iPhones, which could then steal sensitive data. Pre-orders for the iPhone Duo model don't start until October 16th and is set to drop a week later. I'm Matt Mattinson.
1: A decision on the future of a potential NBA expansion franchise in Las Vegas could come in the next few weeks. ESPN reports the league is reviewing three bids with a price tag of between $12 and $13 billion. Plans for a new arena are included in each bid. I'm Tammy Trujillo.
5: Here's your KILJ forecast for Southeast Iowa. A flood watch continues until 1 a.m. tomorrow morning. Thunderstorms likely overnight, otherwise overcast. Lows level off around 64. Southeast winds 5 to 10 miles per hour. Thunderstorms likely Thursday, high of 71, overcast skies. Chance of rain showers Thursday night, lows level off around 51, cloudy skies expected. I'm meteorologist Paul Trombley. Right now, it's 64 degrees.

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Here's your KILJ forecast for Southeast Iowa. A flood watch continues. Thunderstorms likely overnight, otherwise cloudy skies expected. Lows dip down to about 64. Winds out of the southeast, 5 to 10 miles per hour. Cloudy skies expected again Thursday. Thunderstorms likely. Daytime highs approaching 71. Chance of rain showers Thursday night. Lows level off around 51. Cloudy skies expected. I'm meteorologist Paul Trombley. Currently, it's 64 degrees.

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2: A flood watch continues until 1 a.m. tomorrow morning. Cloudy skies expected overnight, with thunderstorms likely. Lows dip down to about 64. Winds out of the southeast, 5 to 10 miles per hour. I'm meteorologist Paul Frombly. Right now, 64.

0: This is information from around the world on KILJ.
1: President Trump confirms the last American forces are leaving Iraq. Speaking from the White House, Trump called the Iraqi campaign a quagmire for America and said there's been some very bad decision-making before he took office. Trump praised the new Iraqi prime minister whom Trump campaigned for and praised the Americans who were killed or wounded in Iraq. U.S. forces initially withdrew in 2011 after toppling Saddam Hussein in 2003. The U.S. returned and has had troops in northern Iraq since 2014, battling ISIS as part of Operation Inherent Resolve. President Trump says he spoke to Israeli Prime Minister Benjamin Netanyahu following the incident on board a Dubai passenger jet headed for Israel on Wednesday.
2: And it seems as though the co-pilot was perhaps a terrorist or perhaps a whack job. And he stabbed the pilot.
1: The co-pilot is under arrest after allegedly trying to stab the captain and crash the plane. Speaking to reporters in the Oval Office, Trump said Netanyahu told him a passenger, who was a plumber by trade, pulled the attacker out of his flight chair and somehow managed to level out the plane, saving the passenger. Texas Attorney General Ken Paxton says the Republican midterm convention in Dallas hurt him politically in his race for Senate. Chris Caraggio explains.
3: He said everybody's numbers dropped in an audio clip shared by the New York Times. But a senior advisor for Paxton told The Hill that the clip was shared out of context and instead pointed to polling that shows Paxton ahead of his opponent, Democrat James Tallarico. Decision Desk HQ's latest polling averages shows Paxton behind Tallarico by 2 percentage points. I'm Chris Caraggio.
1: And Tennessee Governor Bill Lee is ordering an investigation after the failed execution of death row inmate Krista Pike. She's alive and being treated at a hospital following 2 lethal injections. A federal court filing by her attorneys alleged that the curtains to the execution chamber had been lowered twice during Wednesday's procedure. The now 50-year-old Pike was set to be the first woman Tennessee has executed in more than 200 years. I'm Mark Mayfield. President Trump is announcing some major energy investments for the U.S. Speaking from the Oval Office Wednesday, Trump said South Korea is committing over $50 billion towards a natural gas pipeline from Alaska's North Slope to the southern part of the state for export to Asian markets.
4: And by building the Alaska LNG pipeline, we will deliver nearly 4 billion cubic feet of liquefied natural gas per day. And that makes us, puts us at a level that's not comparable with anyone else.
1: Trump also announced South Korea is investing $200 billion to build a power generating station in Texas. Interior Secretary Doug Burgum, Commerce Secretary Howard Lutnick, Energy Secretary Chris Wright, and others joined Trump for the announcement. The Cornell University rape case is renewing scrutiny of how Massachusetts colleges respond to sexual assault. The Victims' Rights Law Center and the Boston Area Rape Crisis Center say serious gaps remain in how schools handle sexual violence. Massachusetts requires colleges to survey students about sexual misconduct and campus safety at least once every 4 years. Local advocates say barriers within campus and legal systems can discourage survivors from reporting sexual assaults to universities or police. This renewed scrutiny follows allegations that 7 Cornell students raped a woman in 2024 and that Cornell failed to protect her. If you're looking to pre-order Apple's first foldable iPhone, beware of scams. Matt Mattinson explains.
5: Malwarebytes reports that a fake pre-order page for the iPhone Duo was discovered. The site resembles an Apple page and shows off a tab that offers a $500 voucher. However, the deceptive page reportedly uses a tool that can break into vulnerable iPhones, which could then steal sensitive data. Pre-orders for the iPhone Duo model don't start until October 16th and is set to drop a week later. I'm Matt Mattinson.
1: And in resolving an antitrust lawsuit, a federal judge is clearing the way for Paramount Skydance to acquire Warner Brothers Discovery. I'm Mark Mayfield.
6: A flood watch continues until 1 a.m. tomorrow morning. Thunderstorms likely overnight, otherwise cloudy skies expected. Lows level off around 64. Winds out of the southeast, 5 to 10 miles per hour. I'm meteorologist Paul Trombley. Currently 64.

0: Mount Pleasant will be partying all week as they get ready for their homecoming bout against Fort Madison. This Friday night, the Panthers will attempt to put the Hounds in the pound with a stifling defense led by Isaiah Lang and Brandon Velos that allows only 11 points per game. Can Ryan Helling and Griffin Jones gash the Bloodhounds and reestablish the running game for Mount Pleasant? Find out on Friday night when Mount Pleasant hosts Fort Madison at Evans Field on KILJ 105.5 FM, KILJ.com, with the pregame show at 7:15 p.m., kickoff at 7:30. Panthers, Bloodhounds, District Football.
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Here's your KILJ forecast for Southeast Iowa. A flood watch continues until 1 a.m. tomorrow morning. Thunderstorms likely overnight, otherwise overcast. Lows level off around 64. Southeast winds 5 to 10 miles per hour. Thunderstorms likely Thursday, high of 71, overcast skies. Chance of rain showers Thursday night, lows level off around 51, cloudy skies expected. I'm meteorologist Paul Trombley. Right now, it's 64 degrees.

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2: Here's your KILJ forecast for Southeast Iowa. A flood watch continues. Thunderstorms likely overnight, otherwise cloudy skies expected. Lows dip down to about 64. Winds out of the southeast, 5 to 10 miles per hour. Cloudy skies expected again Thursday. Thunderstorms likely. Daytime highs approaching 71. Chance of rain showers Thursday night. Lows level off around 51. Cloudy skies expected. I'm meteorologist Paul Trombley. Currently, it's 64 degrees.
3: If

0: This is information from around the world on KILJ.
1: Tennessee death row inmate Krista Pike is still alive and recovering at a hospital following two lethal injections. Witnesses reported that both syringes containing the lethal injection drugs had been given, yet Pike remained alive.
2: They went through two rounds and she was still breathing at the end. It was very ragged. She said that there was a spot that was burning and hurting and asked if that was normal. None of it was normal. I covered all the executions last year and most of the ones this year. We haven't seen anything like it. It went really poorly.
3: Almost the entire time she was kicking her feet so often that she was actually knocking the sheet that laid over her off.
1: Her lawyers further claimed that she had not lost consciousness, still had a detectable heartbeat, and that the curtains to the execution chamber had been lowered twice during the procedure. Two people are dead after a medical helicopter with five people on board crashed in the waters off of California's Catalina Island. More from Mark Mayfield.
4: It happened just after takeoff, which was a little before 8 p.m. The Reach Air Medical Services helicopter was near a helipad at Pebbly Beach near Avalon. KTLA says two people were killed and two people were taken to a hospital. The Los Angeles County Fire Department says one person is missing. The helicopter is now under 240 feet of water, so crews won't try to recover the aircraft until the sun is up. I'm Mark Mayfield.
1: President Trump is hitting the road as he pushes his economic record and tries to pump up Republicans before the midterms. He'll be in Denton, Texas today to tour the Peterbilt Motors facility and deliver remarks to workers. On Friday, the president will be in Mobile, Alabama to celebrate the groundbreaking of Mobile's new $4 billion bridge. CNN is reporting they'd been scheduled to be the pool coverage on Air Force One, but that the White House removed them from the schedule. I'm Michael Kastner. Cornell University has agreed to an independent investigation into how it handled the case involving a former student who alleges she was drugged and sexually assaulted in 2024. Liz Warner reports.
5: Governor Kathy Hochul told ABC News Cornell will be reporting on what the details are in the case. She added, people need to know the truth. The woman, identified only as Jane Doe, claims she was pressured into taking ketamine and assaulted by multiple members of the Chi Phi fraternity in 2024. The Tompkins County District Attorney earlier said his office plans to present the case to a grand jury after the student's civil lawsuit brought up allegations he calls dramatically different than the woman's statement to police 2 years ago. Reports say the victim told police at the time she believed she was raped.
1: A leading gun control organization says artificial intelligence is making mass shootings worse. A new report from the group Every Town for Gun Safety cites a case where a former student at Florida State University allegedly planned a mass shooting with a chatbot that left two people dead. The report claims that a growing number of people are relying on AI to plan attacks of violence, including suicide. The group is calling on AI companies to improve the safety of their chatbots. U.S. AI companies have not responded to the report. WhatsApp is adding parental controls. Tammy Trujillo reports.
6: It's so adults can keep track of what their kids are saying. Parents can also control how teens use channels and who can see their status. Meta is also adding a PIN so teens can't make changes without their parents.
1: An Ohio woman is suing her community hospital, saying doctors amputated the wrong leg. Sharon Jacks filed the lawsuit against Selby General Hospital in Marietta and her doctors this month. The 74-year-old says she's now a double amputee because surgeons didn't realize their mistake until it was too late. The original surgery was part of her cancer treatment plan. I'm Michael Kastner.
7: A flood watch continues until 1 a.m. tomorrow morning. Thunderstorms likely today. Otherwise, cloudy skies expected. High temperatures reach up to 71. Southwesterly winds 8 to 15 miles per hour. I'm meteorologist Paul Trombley. Right now, it's 66 degrees.

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A flood watch continues until 1 a.m. tomorrow morning. Thunderstorms likely today. Otherwise, cloudy skies expected. Daytime highs approaching 71. Southwest winds 8 to 15 miles per hour. I'm meteorologist Paul Trombley. Currently, it's 66 degrees.

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1: Mount Pleasant will be partying all week as they get ready for their homecoming bout against Fort Madison. 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Kim Ryan, Helling, and Griffin Jones gash the Bloodhounds and reestablish the running game for Mount Pleasant. 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
2: Here's your KILJ forecast for Southeast Iowa. A flood watch continues until 1 a.m. tomorrow morning. Thunderstorms likely today. Otherwise, cloudy skies expected. Daytime highs approaching 71. Southwest winds 8 to 15 miles per hour. Overcast skies again tonight. Chance of rain showers. Lows level off around 51. Daytime highs approaching 64. Tomorrow, lots of sunshine. I'm meteorologist Paul Frombly. Right now, it's 66 degrees.

Ladies and gentlemen listening across Southeast Iowa and this great nation, we invite you to pause and reflect as KILJ proudly brings you our national anthem, the Star-Spangled Banner.

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1: This is information from around the world on KILJ.
2: The condition of Tennessee's only female death row inmate is unknown after yesterday's failed execution. Krista Pike was scheduled to be put to death on Wednesday by lethal injection, but the procedure was unsuccessful. This is what some witnesses had to say.
3: We haven't seen anything like it. It went really poorly.
4: Almost the entire time she was kicking her feet.
2: Her attorneys reported she was still breathing after receiving two doses of pentobarbital. Pike was taken to a nearby hospital after the attempted execution. Governor Bill Lee has since announced he is pausing executions for the rest of 2026, and he's ordering an investigation. The now 50-year-old Pike was sentenced to death for the 1995 murder of Colleen Slemmer. She was on track to become the first woman Tennessee has executed in more than 200 years. Congress is on break after the midterms. More from Tammy Trujillo.
5: The Senate wrapped up its work late Wednesday while members of the House left early. So now lawmakers in both chambers are on recess until after the November elections. Senate Minority Leader Chuck Schumer of New York is predicting a Democratic victory in November and told Politico that he plans to spend the next 5 weeks fundraising. Senate Majority Leader John Thune of South Dakota, however, remains hopeful that Republicans will be able to hang on to their narrow majority.
2: A Texas man has been arrested for allegedly plotting to attack the state capitol building in Austin. Mark Mayfield with more.
6: The Texas Department of Public Safety says 40-year-old Benny Caldera Jr. was arrested by a SWAT team early Wednesday morning at his home northeast of San Antonio. DPS says it received credible information that Caldera would be attacking the Capitol on Thursday and charged him with making a felony terroristic threat against a public servant. He was later released on bond. DPS also notes that state legislators were notified of the arrest and says there will be an increased law enforcement presence at the Capitol.
2: I'm Michael Kastner. Pentagon Chief Pete Hegseth has confirmed deep cuts to the senior officer ranks. Hegseth announced plans for a 20% reduction to the number of positions reserved for admirals and generals at the Pentagon during his State of the Force address Wednesday at the Quantico, Virginia Marine Corps base.
7: And I'm proud to stand on this stage and report that the warrior ethos has been revived. Our military is being rebuilt, and American deterrence is back.
2: He says it will be less generals, more GIs. If you're looking to order Apple's first foldable iPhone, beware of scams. More from Matt Mattinson.
8: Malwarebytes reports that a fake pre-order page for the iPhone Duo was discovered. The site resembles an Apple page and shows off a tab that offers a $500 voucher. However, the deceptive page reportedly uses a tool that can break into vulnerable iPhones, which could then steal sensitive data. Pre-orders for the iPhone Duo model don't start until October 16th and is set to drop a week later. I'm Matt Mattinson.
2: According to the book Folklore, Customs, Legends, and Mythology, we've now entered the bewitching month, and there are food-related things you can do for protection. More from Bree Tennis.
9: To keep demons at bay, Romanians eat lots of garlic. Latin cultures scatter onions near windows to ward off the evil eye. To reverse evil in general, Eastern European cultures sprinkle grated horseradish over thresholds. Persians believe pomegranates protect against dark forces, and in Japanese culture, red beans have pure exorcism power. All fun traditions, but there's no scientific proof any of this will do anything. But it couldn't hurt.
2: NASA's Crew 13 mission is scheduled to launch for the International Space Station today from Cape Canaveral. The four-person crew includes two NASA astronauts, one Canadian astronaut, and one Russian cosmonaut. I'm Michael Kastner.
10: Good morning, I'm Jared White with Agribusiness News on Brownfield. Thanks 100 from Pioneer. This 100-year milestone wouldn't be possible without farmers, Pioneer reps, and employees. Thank you for your trust. Here's to you and to what's next. A Trump administration official suggests an announcement addressing high diesel prices is coming soon. Brownfield's Mark Dornkamp reports.
11: U.S. Ag Secretary Brooke Rollins attended the World Dairy Expo Wednesday and said the administration understands the impact, with diesel twice the price of a year ago.
12: There will be an announcement very soon.
11: She says expanding domestic production and using more biofuels will help long term.
12: But for right now, it's a very significant issue. We hear it.
11: In Madison, Wisconsin, Mark Dorenkamp, Brownfield.
10: The CEO of Clean Fuels Alliance America says uncertainty remains on exactly how the 45Z Clean Fuel Production Tax Credit will benefit biodiesel producers and soybean growers. Danelle Rehagen tells Brownfield.
13: It's a lot easier for, you know, an ethanol plant to work directly with a farmer. There's not that connection between the soybean grower and a biodiesel plant. There's that difference that kind of has to be figured out.
10: He says some ethanol producers are already rolling out 45Z premium programs for farmers who comply with regenerative ag practices, but biodiesel producers are playing catch up.
13: It's a tax bill. That legislation has to provide clarity to the marketplace. Nobody wants to get their taxes wrong. It has been a huge, huge change from what we've been used to under the previous blender's tax credit.
10: Rehagen says the latest updates to the 45Z rule elevate soybean oil to one of the best crop biofuels in terms of carbon intensity, so he's optimistic the biodiesel industry can develop programs to reward progressive soybean farmers. The Internal Revenue Service is expected to publish the final 45Z rule in November. USDA's Deputy Secretary says the agency has made significant progress implementing its department-wide reorganization since the plan was announced this summer. Stephen Vaden tells Brownfield.
14: We have hiring actions going on across this country as we are hiring new employees in our hubs to better serve the American farmer.
10: Federal employee unions are challenging the plan, and a judge has issued a temporary pause. Vaden tells Brownfield if the judge moves forward with an injunction, the USDA could take the issue to appellate court.
14: If we need to use them, we will. And I'm fully confident that we will win in any final legal action.
10: Vaden, who's been overseeing the reorganization, says decisions about the department's management ultimately rest with the Agriculture Secretary and the President. And the USDA says the domestic supply of corn on September 1st was 2.1 billion bushels above expectations and an increase of 35% on the year, even as implied fourth quarter usage topped year-ago levels. Soybeans were pegged at 315 million bushels, a cut of 3%, below pre-report projections, helped out by good fourth quarter demand. For these stories and more, visit brownfieldagnews.com. I'm Jared White for Brownfield.
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16: Hey, it's Rob Sand. 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I was raised in Decorah, where I learned to hunt and fish and learned right from wrong. 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I'll be a governor for all and make Iowa not redder or bluer, but better and truer. 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

0: The Coyote K9 UTV helps you own the land you own. Hear the difference? Owning land sounds like this.
1: Well, time to die. I want you to have my land, son.
0: But owning sounds like... You see, owning is...
1: Sign here.
0: But owning is more... Yeah. The rugged Coyote K9 UTV. Coyote. We dig dirt.
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0: often make?
1: Not buying the correct equipment. They think, I'm going to need this, this, and this. It might be better to borrow that equipment or lease it for a matter of weeks or just for a day. 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As a beginning farmer, you want to take baby steps.
0: Brzozowski also suggests you build a network of people and agencies you can turn to for advice. 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I'm Daryl Anderson.
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2: From your Southeast Iowa Information Center, I'm Allison Jacobs. A flood watch remains in effect for portions of eastern Iowa and northwest Illinois as another round of moderate to heavy rain moves through the region today. The National Weather Service Quad City says an additional 1 to 2 inches of rain is possible, bringing multi-day rain totals to around 2 to 3 inches in many locations. The flood watch remains in effect until 1 a.m. Friday morning. The heaviest rain this morning is expected farther north, but the rain will gradually shift southeast this afternoon and evening. After 5 p.m., the greatest rain chances are expected south of Highway 34 across southeast Iowa, Missouri, and west central Illinois. The primary concern is aerial flooding rather than flash flooding, poor drainage areas, locations that have already received heavy rain, low-lying fields and roads could experience flooding, while streams and creeks could rise quickly. Motorists may also encounter reduced visibility and water ponding on roads. Rivers will also need to be watched in the coming days. Continued rainfall and runoff could push several rivers to bank full or flood stage through the weekend. The National Weather Service lists the Iowa and Skunk Rivers among the vulnerable river basins, along with the Mississippi, Wapsipinicon, Rock, English, and Cedar. Drivers are reminded never to drive or walk across a flooded roadway. A standing room only crowd filled the Salem Community Center Wednesday night as Salem United outlined its effort to keep a public elementary school operating in Salem after Salem Elementary closes at the end of the current school year. Salem United is working to establish a nonprofit organization and apply to operate an independent public charter school beginning in the fall of 2027. The group is working under a tight timeline. Salem United representatives said they are pursuing an accelerated path that could allow the charter school to open immediately following Salem Elementary's closure. To do that, the group must submit its state charter application by November 2nd, with a decision expected early next year. That deadline is also driving discussions with the Mount Pleasant Community School District. Salem United has been meeting with Superintendent Dr. Sharon Dentlinger and plans to appear before the Mount Pleasant School Board at its October 12th meeting. One major issue still to be resolved is the Salem Elementary property. Salem United said its preferred and most practical path would have the Mount Pleasant District transfer the school buildings and land to the City of Salem, with Salem United then operating the charter school in cooperation with the city. That proposal has not been approved and would require action by both the school district and the city. 9 members of Salem United's founding board attended Wednesday's hour-long forum, with Corey and Katie Westfall leading much of the discussion. The proposed charter school would initially continue Salem Elementary's current kindergarten through fifth grade model. Representatives said they want to get the school established first and potentially expand its offerings in the future. Charter schools are tuition-free public schools, but operate independently from traditional school districts. They cannot select students based on academics or athletic ability, and if enrollment exceeds available space, admission is generally determined through a lottery. Questions Wednesday included transportation, staffing, school safety, and curriculum. Many details remain under development, although Salem United said it's considering a STEAM-based curriculum, emphasizing science, technology, engineering, agriculture, and mathematics.

Representatives said some services could potentially be shared with the Mount Pleasant District. Under the current plan, students would attend the Salem Charter School through fifth grade before continuing to Mount Pleasant Middle School. Salem United's goal also extends beyond the school. The group is working to establish a nonprofit organization focused more broadly on promoting and growing Salem and making the community a place where families want to live. Wednesday's forum was part of the charter application process and an opportunity to gauge community interest in keeping a school in Salem. Comments from those attending were largely supportive of continuing the effort. Mount Pleasant School Board members Craig Hurd and Mark Overberg attended to listen, along with State Representative Jeff Shipley, Henry County Supervisor Steve Dietrich, and several candidates for public office. With just over a month between Wednesday's forum and the November 2nd application deadline, Salem United representatives acknowledged there is considerable work still ahead. Their next major step comes October 12th when they plan to take the proposal before the Mount Pleasant School Board. Mount Pleasant drivers will need to plan around two railroad crossing closures this week as crews complete repair work. The North Carnahan Road Railroad crossing is currently closed while crews replace crossing panels. The City of Mount Pleasant expects that crossing to remain closed through the end of the week. Drivers can use North White Street to the east or North Goodyear Road to Cortland to the west as alternate routes. Beginning today, the railroad crossing on North Cherry Street will also be closed. That closure is scheduled for today and Friday, while crews make asphalt repairs. Drivers can use the North Grand Avenue overpass to the east or the North Lincoln Street crossing to the west. The city asks motorists to obey barricades and signs and watch for the work crews. Both crossings will reopen when work is finished, although the schedule could change because of weather or other conditions. Iowa drivers are seeing some relief at the gas pump this week. According to AAA, the statewide average for a gallon of regular unleaded gasoline is now $4.23, down 11 cents from last week. Despite the weekly decline, Iowa gas prices remain $1.40 higher than 1 year ago. Iowa's average is also below the national price. The national average Wednesday was $4.43 per gallon, down 31 cents over the past week. Diesel prices also moved lower. The statewide average fell 15 cents to $6.13 per gallon. That's up sharply from $3.50 average reported 1 year ago, but 28 cents below the current national diesel average of $6.41. Crude oil prices were mixed this week. West Texas Intermediate crude fell $1.24 to $91.40 per barrel, while Brent crude increased $1 to $103.73 per barrel. The state will begin its weekly reporting of Iowa retail propane and heating oil prices next week as the heating season gets underway. The Henry County Board of Supervisors meets at 9 o'clock this morning with several personnel and administrative items on the agenda. Supervisors will begin with a department head meeting, followed by a weekly update from County Engineer Jake Hotchkiss. The board is also scheduled to meet the new Executive Director of Southeast Iowa Community Action. Sheriff Rich McNamee will seek approval of a reserve deputy, while Sheriff's Deputy Jesse Bell is scheduled to discuss approval of a funding agreement with ADS. Under unfinished business, supervisors will continue discussions surrounding HIPAA, training, and policy, including an MOU from Paul Graff and a contract with Karish. The board will also continue reviewing costs associated with potential moves and a contract with the Iowa Department of Transportation involving emergency management. The agenda also includes an update on the City of Salem canvass of votes and a reminder that early voting for the 2026 general election begins October 14th, including the mailing of absentee ballots. The meeting begins at 9 a.m. at the Henry County Emergency Management Building in Mount Pleasant. A Washington County farm family recovering from significant tornado damage has received $5,200 in Hy-Vee gift cards representing 1 year of groceries. Hy-Vee and the nonprofit Farm Rescue presented the gift cards Monday to Clint Wettstein and his family near Wellman. A 2023 tornado damaged or destroyed much of the family's farming operation. Farm Rescue later provided planting assistance, helping the Wettsteins

0: established their soybean crop while they continued rebuilding. Wettstein was selected through the For the Farmer America 250 campaign, which recognizes farmers who have faced challenges involving natural disasters, injuries, or illnesses. And now for a look at our notices of death in the area. John Coral Graham, age 76 of West Point, passed away September 29th. The family will receive friends from 1 to 3 p.m. Saturday at the Schmitz Funeral Home in West Point. Online condolences may be left at schmitzfuneralhomes.com in memory of John Graham. Stephen Bernard Steve Thompson, age 69 of Kansas City, Missouri, formerly of West Point, brother of KILJ's Laura Roth, passed away Sunday, September 13th. A mass of Christian burial will be held at 10:30 this morning at St. John's Catholic Church in Houghton. Online condolences may be made to the family at schmitzfuneralhomes.com for Steve Thompson. Janet Roth, age 89 of Mount Pleasant, died Thursday, September 24th. The funeral service for Janet will be held at 1:30 this afternoon at the Kimsey Funeral Home. Online condolences may be directed to kimseyfh.com for Janet Roth. Norbert Wilfred Box, age 84, passed away Thursday, September 24th. A visitation will be held from noon until 7 p.m. Friday at the St. Mary's Catholic Church in West Point. The family will receive friends from 3:30 to 7 p.m. tomorrow evening, with a Knights of Columbus Rosary recited at 4 p.m. and a Christian wake service to be held at 6 p.m. A mass of Christian burial will be at 10 o'clock in the morning Saturday at St. Mary's. Online condolences may be made to the family at schmitzfuneralhomes.com in memory of Norbert Box. Judy Davison, age 78 of Mount Pleasant, passed away Tuesday, September 29th. Funeral service will be held at 10:30 on Monday at the Remnant Church, and that visitation will be held from 1 to 5 p.m. Sunday at the Olson Yoder Funeral Home. The family will be present to receive friends from 3 to 5 p.m. The Olson Yoder Funeral Home is caring for the family of Judy Davison. Elsie Mae Williams, age 101 of Lowell, passed away Friday, August 28th. A celebration of Elsie's life will be at 1 p.m. on Saturday at the Deerwood Golf Club in New London. The Elliott Chapel of New London is assisting the family, and online condolences may be left at elliottfuneralchapel.com for Elsie Williams. Catherine Virginia Gross, age 80 of Mount Pleasant and formerly of Fairfield, passed away Tuesday, September 29th. Funeral services will be held at 10:30 in the morning Saturday at the First Assembly of God Church in Mount Pleasant. Friends may call after 2 p.m. on Friday at the Murphy Funeral Home in Mount Pleasant with the family present from 5 to 7 Friday evening. Online condolences may be sent to the family at murphyfuneralandmonuments.com for Catherine Gross. Carolyn K. Stearns, age 86 of Mount Pleasant, passed away Saturday, September 26th. Private family graveside services will be held with burial in the Pleasant Hill Cemetery. According to her wishes, cremation has been entrusted to the care of the Murphy Funeral Home of Mount Pleasant. Online condolences may be sent to the family at murphyfuneralandmonuments.com for Carolyn Stearns. Randall Clark Chubb Lanferman, age 80 of Rome, passed away Thursday, September 24th. The funeral service will be held at 10 a.m. Saturday at the Elliott Chapel of New London. Burial will follow at Grant Cemetery in Rome with military rites by the Henry County Honor Guard. Visitation begins at noon on Friday with the family receiving friends from 5 to 7 p.m. The family requests that friends wear Cubs, Colts, or Hawkeyes attire, and online condolences may be left at elliottfuneralchapel.com for Chubb Lanferman. That's a look at our Southeast Iowa information. For full stories, head to KILJ.com. I'm Allison Jacobs. Have a great day.
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3: It's October 1st, I'm Slayton Swords, and it's time for the Sports Star with High School Volleyball. Winfield Mountain Union will hit the road to play the Wise of Muscatine tonight at 7 p.m. Wampler will make the trip to Pekin tonight at 7 p.m. New London will host Mediapolis tonight at 7 p.m. Number 3 Holy Trinity Catholic will face off against Burlington Notre Dame at 7 p.m. at home tonight. Washington will hit the road to face off against Pellet Christian tonight at 7:15 p.m. Fairfield will try the Williamsburg tonight at 7:30 p.m. West Burlington will fly the Central League tonight at 7 p.m. Danville will host Van Buren County tonight at 7:30 p.m. Columbus will clash with Waco tonight at 7 p.m. on the road. And the first round of the Southeast Conference Tournament will begin on Monday, October 5th at 5 p.m. at Fairfield. Moving on to high school cross country, Notre Dame, West Burlington, and Columbus will run at the Steve Johnson Invite on Saturday, October 3rd at 11:30 a.m. Columbus, Danville, New London, Van Buren County, Waco, and Winfield Mountain Union will participate in the Mike J. Invitational on Monday, October 5th at 4:30 p.m. And Hillcrest Academy will host their Invitational on Monday with Fairfield, Wampler, and Washington making the trip. For high school girls tennis, the Class 1A Region 8 Teams Tournament semifinals took place yesterday, and Fairfield advanced to the regional championship after shutting out Oskaloosa 5-0. Natalie Steele, Rhea Ross, Saria Yaminer, Faven Gerber-Merriam, and Kinsley Duncan did not drop a set in their respective matches. Keokuk was eliminated by Assumption 5-0. The Trojans will square off against the Knights on Saturday, October 3rd at Fairfield. And the individual state tennis brackets have been released, and here's the matchups for Fairfield in Class 1A. Natalie Steele of Fairfield will face off against Chloe Palmer of St. Edmund for her first round matchup. In the doubles bracket, Faven Gerber-Merriam and Saria Yaminer will clash with Central DeWitt's Greenlee Grell and Claire McGarry, while Kinsley and Marin Duncan will team up against Charlie DeLulio and Leah Patrick of Assumption. The tournament will be held at Waukee Northwest on October 7th and 8th, starting at 10 a.m. Moving on to high school football, Mount Pleasant will celebrate their homecoming tomorrow, October 2nd at 7:30 p.m. against Fort Madison. KILJ 105.5 FM, KILJ.com. Be on the call at the pregame show at 7:15 p.m. Fairfield will square off against Washington at home tomorrow at 7:30 p.m. Mediapolis will take on West Liberty tomorrow at 7 p.m. West Burlington Notre Dame will be tested on the road against Wilton at 7 p.m. tomorrow. Centrally will fly the Mid-Prairie tomorrow with kickoff at 7:15 p.m. Danville will tangle with ACGC at the Lacey Sports Complex in Oskaloosa tomorrow at 7 p.m. Waco will compete against English Valleys on the road at 7 p.m. tomorrow. Winfield Mountain Union will host HLVTC tomorrow at 7 p.m. for their homecoming. Columbus will welcome Wampler to town for Senior Night at 7 p.m. And Van Buren County will celebrate their homecoming tomorrow at 7 p.m. against Highland. For the Southeast Iowa Playbook, Danville was our school of focus for last night's episode, with special guests senior Colin Vaughn and junior Olivia Bauer joining the program. After losing their first game of the season, the Bear football team has rattled off 4 straight victories. But over the next 3 weeks, they'll be challenged by ACGC and Pekin, who have a combined record of 10-1. Vaughn talked about what the team has been focusing on heading into those showdowns.
4: We've really been focusing on winning first down and turning the ball over, winning the turnovers in the game that helps us win games, stopping the run. We've been focusing on the run for ACGC, for Pekin, those run-heavy teams.
3: The volleyball team is experiencing a youth movement with three sophomores consistently in the starting lineup. Yet the Bears have managed to knock off two ranked teams this year, including Burlington Notre Dame twice, where Bauer has tabbed 43 kills in those three victories. The junior mentioned that the wins were instrumental in inspiring this young team.
5: They were very big for us, for our school and for our team especially. Over these past few years, we've been struggling with finishing the game. And just knowing we beat two ranked teams and finishing the game was a huge confidence boost for our team and just letting us know we can do this.
3: If you'd like to listen to last night's episode, then follow the link in today's sports report. Over at Southeastern Community College, the men's and women's soccer teams will host Iowa Lakes Community College on Saturday, October 3rd, with the women playing first at 1 p.m. And the volleyball team will hit the road to play Central Community College of Columbus tomorrow, October 2nd, at 4 p.m. And for college football, number 14, Iowa will host number 5, Ohio State, on Saturday, October 3rd at 2:30 p.m. KILJ 105.5 FM will have the call. And Iowa State will look to take on West Virginia at home on Saturday at 11 a.m. KILJ 98.5 FM and AM 1130 will have the call. And it's out of time for this day in sports history. 1903, the first baseball World Series game ever played, the Pittsburgh Pirates beat the Boston Americans 7-3. In 1932, Babe Ruth called a shot in the fifth inning of Game 3 of the World Series against the Chicago Cubs. The Yankees go on to win the game 7-5. And in 2004, the Seattle Mariners outfielder Ichiro Suzuki gets his 258th hit of the season, breaking George Sisler's 84-year-old MLB single-season record. Ichiro ends the year with 262 hits. It's October 1st, I'm Slayton Swords, and that was the sports.
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9: I'm Todd Kim. Iowa corner Jalen Watson says, while happy with the victory at Michigan, the Hawkeye defense has plenty to work on leading up to Saturday's clash with fifth-ranked Ohio State. Michigan rolled up 429 yards of total offense, including 276 through the air, and Watson says the Hawkeyes gave up too many explosive plays.
10: You know, eyes was a big part. You know, they did a lot of tricky stuff against us, you know, which we kind of expected, but you know, being out there, you got to be ready for it. You know, we kind of had our eyes in the wrong spot at times, and then little things like footwork, you know, being able to make tackles, you know, we missed a lot of tackles also, so you know, we're looking to clean that up Saturday and, you know, go out there and perform.
9: Former Iowa Outland Trophy winner Brandon Sheriff will be added to the America Needs Farmers Wall of Fame during Saturday's game. The native of Denison had a 10-year NFL career with Washington and Jacksonville and was named to the Pro Bowl 5 times. Since retiring from football, Sheriff has returned to farming and says there are a lot of similarities between the the two.
11: No matter if it's 100 degrees outside or if it's negative 30 degrees outside, the animals or, you know, whatever you're taking care of relies on you. So you got to find a way to get it done. And I think that, you know, that kind of coincides with what happened on Saturday is, you know, they had their backs against the wall, and no matter what, they found a way to get it done. So that's why I said A&F and the Iowa football team kind of are perfect together.
9: Iowa State offensive lineman Austin Barrett says the West Virginia defense will show the Cyclones a variety of looks. After opening Big 12 play with a loss to 15th-ranked Utah, ISU looks to bounce back at home Saturday against the Mountaineers.
12: They throw a lot at you, and you know, this week it comes down to our preparation. You know, how we repair for the fronts and, you know, their blitzes and where they're bringing pressure and whatnot.
9: West Virginia opened conference play with a loss at home to Oklahoma State. This is Radio Iowa.
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18: John William Carson, known to the world as Johnny, was born in Corning, Iowa on October 23, 1925. But it was on this date, October 1st, in 1962, that a 36-year-old Johnny Carson first took the stage as host of NBC's Tonight Show program. Carson also lived in Clarinda, Avoca, and Red Oak, Iowa, before his family moved to Norfolk, Nebraska, when Johnny was 8 years old. The king of late night, Carson presided over The Tonight Show in parts of four different decades and gave countless comedians and entertainers their big break on his program. It's hard to believe it's been more than 30 years since he left television, but in a testament to the popularity of his work, reruns of the original programs from the 1970s and 1980s air nightly on TV stations across the country. The first Tonight Show starring Iowa's Johnny Carson took to the air on this date in 1962. And that's Iowa Almanac for October 1st. Until tomorrow, I'm Jeff Stein.
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21: President Trump will be campaigning in three states this week to pump up Republicans ahead of the midterm elections. Today, he'll be in Texas and Oklahoma for rallies with candidates he's endorsed. Tomorrow, the president will travel to Mobile, Alabama to celebrate the groundbreaking of a new bridge. The White House plans to block CNN from carrying out its previously scheduled television pool coverage of President Trump today. More from Tammy Trujillo.
0: According to The Hill, administration officials will not allow CNN to serve as the pool outlet, despite a federal judge's ruling last week that lifted a ban against the network. So no pool camera will accompany the president during his trip to Texas and Oklahoma. The White House did not immediately respond to requests for comment, and CNN was not listed as the designated TV pool outlet in guidance distributed to reporters on Wednesday evening. The move marks the latest in an ongoing dispute between the Trump administration and the Warner Brothers Discovery-owned news network. 2 weeks ago, Trump barred reporters from CNN, MSNBC, and Politico from working at the White House, accusing the outlets of publishing fake news that he claimed threatened national security. I'm Tammy Trujillo.
21: The condition of Tennessee's only female death row inmate is unknown after yesterday's failed execution. More from Mark Mayfield.
17: A federal court filing by her attorneys says that Wednesday night's execution did not happen as expected, describing the situation as a stunning development after the U.S. Supreme Court had cleared the way for the state to carry out the death sentence. According to the filing, witnesses reported that both syringes containing the lethal injection drugs had been given, yet Pike remained alive and appeared to be snoring. Her lawyers further claimed that she had not lost consciousness, still had a detectable heartbeat, and that the curtains to the execution chamber had been lowered twice during the procedure.
21: On Wall Street, before the opening bell, stock futures are mixed. I'm Michael Kastner. The victim in the alleged 2024 sexual assault case at Cornell University told police that she believed she was raped. That's according to multiple reports, citing documents that detail comments made by the woman to investigators.
22: The Ivy League school releasing a new statement, writing in part that at the time, Cornell took the reports very seriously and moved promptly to initiate the Title IX process, adding campus police, not Ithaca police, handled the case per established protocol.
21: That's Maggie Vespa reporting. The woman, who's being identified only as Jane Doe, claims she was pressured into taking ketamine and assaulted by multiple members of a school fraternity. She reportedly told police that she was okay with an initial encounter, but did not consent later in the night. She also described being physically hit. No criminal charges were filed at the time. More Americans doubt the value of a college education. More from Rory O'Neill.
23: Just 3 in 10 Americans call a college education very important. That's a record low for the Gallup poll question first asked back in 1978. The declining perceptions of a college education span major subgroups. Women, Democrats, and people of color remain most positive about a college degree. Nearly 60% of parents say they would prefer their own child earn a degree.
21: Democrat Javier Becerra and Republican Steve Hilton squared off in the California governor's debate. The two top candidates debated a number of topics on CNN, but as expected, one of the big topics included affordability. Becerra went after Hilton on his plans for using tax cuts to address the issue.
24: He's wrong. What he would do is he would damage our state even further, make it harder for working families. He'd make it tough for folks like my parents who came to this country with $12 and they settled in California. They were able to build the California dream, but they had to work hard.
21: I'm Michael Kastner.

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1: Good morning.
0: How are you on this tsunami of a Thursday?
1: I'm all right. I'm all right. I was going to say, have you told John that, all right, maybe you do have to worry about it.
0: You know, it's feeling more and more like that. Last week on the crop progress condition report, Mike Nag said that we are on track for the warmest, wettest September on record. I believe that.
1: Well, we were running out of days for that, so we'll hopefully we hit that.
0: Yeah, I think we did. I think it was a home run.
1: Hey.
0: It was a touchdown.
1: A touchdown?
0: It's a touchdown.
1: Well, speaking of home run, have you been watching the wild card series?
0: Oh, yeah, you know me. Thumb on the pulse.
1: The darn Cubs loss.
0: Oh, no.
1: They stink. Oh, boy.
0: So who are you cheering on now? Do you have a backup team?
1: I forget that baseball's a real thing now.
0: Oh, okay. Touche.
1: No, they've been very entertaining games for the most part. I watched the Yankees destroy the Red Sox in back-to-back games. The Phillies are trying to make a series against the Braves. And how about those Chicago White Sox? They go from one of the worst teams statistically in MLB history, one of the worst teams, to now in the second round of the MLB playoff. So,
0: well, good for them.
1: Blessed by the Pope, I suppose.
0: I don't know if I've ever met a White Sox fan.
1: Well, you met my brother.
0: No, I didn't.
1: I'm sure you did.
0: I don't think I have.
1: Well,
0: I know of him. I know of White Sox fans.
1: Well, touche, but he's a big White Sox fan. He loved Paul Konerko. If you know who Paul Konerko is, he was he went through like a G.I. Joe phase, and he was the most Duke-looking guy I've ever seen. So that I think it was just a culmination of all the things he liked in the one idea. So, you know, with that being said, I know you know all the teams in the MLB playoff bracket. So who's winning the World Series?
0: You think too highly of me.
1: I'd love to just have an idea of a team that you know. who's winning the World
0: Series?
1: What'd
0: you say, the Braves?
1: Sure.
0: In it. Yeah.
1: That's Jerry's favorite team.
0: Well, you and me, Jerry.
1: He was a fan of the team back when they were in Boston.
0: Where are they now?
1: Atlanta.
0: Oh, yeah. I knew that. So tell me, we've hinted towards this rain. What's our weather look like?
1: More rain. That's kind of what it looks like for today. However, after we get through today, it's going to start to get cooler, and it's going to be a little bit more sunshiny. So hopefully
0: two things I am definitely looking forward to.
1: Hopefully it'll dry out a little bit. Do you know how much rain we've gotten so far?
0: Let me look it up.
1: All right. Well, today, high of 71, low of 51. It is a little humid out there. It's a little gross. I'm not going to lie. It's a little gross this morning. If you stick your head out the window, you might get a little wet. It is starting to rain now. 68 degrees as we speak. Flood watch and river flood warning are in effect right now. The flood watch is going to be in effect until 1 a.m., I believe. 1 a.m. tomorrow. And then that river flood warning was issued yesterday, and that's going to be until further notice. So.
0: Oh, wow.
1: Yeah, so until further notice on that one. 95% chance of scattered thunderstorms today, 60% chance of rain showers tonight. It is boom night for Mount Pleasant. We'll talk a little bit more details about that. However, those details might change in terms of location. Usually that's an outside ordeal. It might be a little messy outside tonight, so that might end up changing location, but we'll let you know as soon as we know. Tomorrow it's a high of 64, sunshine, 44 the low. So again, if you're going to a football game tomorrow, you might want to bring a blanket, a sweatshirt, and maybe a towel to also dry off the bleachers after the last couple of days. Either way, especially on those metal bleachers, be careful walking up and down them. They're going to be probably a little slippery.
0: Yes.
1: So be careful and tell your kids to be careful, because you know they're menaces when ever a football game's attached.
0: Well, in homecoming week. Probably going to be more students than normal.
1: So be careful walking up and down the bleacher steps tomorrow. Then Saturday's looking nice, 67 the high, 49 the low. So if you're going to go to that Iowa Hawkeye game or maybe the Cyclones homecoming game, it's going to be a nice day. And like I said, nothing but sunshine. Sunday, 69 the high, 46 the low. Mainly sunny skies, 5 mph winds. Monday, 65 the high, 45 the low, 5 mph winds. Ample sunshine. And then on Tuesday, 68 the high, 54 the low. 5 to 10 mph winds, partly cloudy skies. I'm not sure if you noticed, but I mentioned zero chances of rain every single one of those days. So after we get through today.
0: I was going to say, speaking of rain, we've had about an inch in the past 24 hours here in Mount Pleasant. Only? They're saying another 1 to 2 inches possible today. So if you have already had some flooding in your basement, you might want to turn on the pump sump, really.
1: You got it.
0: Oh, I'm struggling through today. But our year-to-date average is pretty crazy. So normally, this time of year, we've had about 30 inches and 84 hundredths. Okay. So 30.84. We are sitting at 38 inches and 64 hundredths.
1: Wow.
0: 38.64.
1: That's taller than you.
0: That was rude. That's over 7 inches. Over the year-to-date average.
1: That's over 3 feet.
0: That's what?
1: 38 inches.
0: Oh, I thought you meant 7 inches. I was like, that's not how inches work.
1: No, I'm talking about the total. That's over three. That's over 3 feet of rain.
0: Yeah, in August alone, we got 7.3 inches.
1: That's over 3 feet of rain.
0: That's why I was so confused. I was like, okay.
1: Everyone else knew where I was going with
0: it. I know
1: everyone,
0: I'm losing it today, but I'm not losing it that bad.
1: Everyone knew where I was going with that, and there you were.
0: I think you're assuming a lot.
1: And then there you were, completely throwing everyone off.
0: Okay, well, we went over our weather. Let me tell you about our great schedule we have to kind of...
1: It's a long schedule.
0: It's a very long schedule. It's going to give you something to do inside while we have a lot of this rain, or in your car when you're driving, because who wants to go sit out in the rain? Not me. Today is the first Thursday special at the Henry County Health Center gift shop, so make sure you stop by. That means they have cheesecakes, 4-inch shut your pie hole cheesecakes. That will be right here in Mount Pleasant. If you haven't been to the gift shop, you need to stop by. They expanded, and boy, oh boy, is it a big selection. Everything from toys for babies or those welcome home for the new ones gifts to things for yourself, like clothing. They have Hawkeyes and Cyclones apparel, so if you need something to wear for the game on Saturday, there you go. Mm-hmm. We also have Jimbo from the Drake at 7:30. That's right after the Hy-Vee half hour. I hear he's talking banquet rooms because holidays are right around the corner.
1: Yes, he was. So, you know, people have already been calling in, he said, about reserving those banquet rooms. So if you want to have a party at the Drake, which, I mean, why wouldn't you? They supply the food, they supply the, you know, entertainment, and they have a big enough room that could support a whole lot of people. So
0: they've got great drinks.
1: Absolutely. Yeah, I always forget about the drinks. I'm not a big drinker, so, you know.
0: Well, they have, like, teas and sodas and non-alcoholic as well.
1: I love a good soda. My problem is I got to try and keep my girlish figures. I get a water and a soda. I'm not allowed to drink the soda until the food gets there.
0: I was going
1: to
0: say, in your Steelers jersey, your girlish figure is on display.
1: You know, I got the cinch right at the waist, so that way there's a little pop in the hip, you know what I mean?
0: Also this morning, we have Caleb Waters, the director of Henry County Conservation, coming in at 8 o'clock. 8:15, we have Emily Holtkamp of Iowa State University Extension and Outreach. She is going to tell us about Join 4-H Month. So if you have not joined 4-H, make sure you check it out. It's for everyone. You don't have to live on a farm, I promise. 8:15 this morning. Closer to 8:30 or 8:45, we have the Healthy Henry County Communities. That is the Healthy Aging Fair coming up October 7th. We have the Back to School Fair where the kids and the parents can get everything done right before they have to go to school. This is the same concept, but for our older population. So if you want one place where you can get your hearing checked, your eyes checked, find out some great resources in our community that you can take advantage of, make sure you tune in about 8:30 this morning, and then you go on October 7th to the Healthy Aging Fair. Your dream home furniture and floors is going to be featured on our Facebook Live at 9:30, actually 9 o'clock this morning. So make sure you join me. KILJ Radio on Facebook. Also at 9 o'clock, we have the supervisors meeting. That's at Henry County Emergency Management. So it's a little bit different location than the courthouse. So just note that 9 o'clock this morning, Emergency Management. And then we also have in the noon hour our extension spot. 1:15 this afternoon on 105.5 FM, KILJ.com is the Midwest Old Thrasher Show. We're talking Thrasher's House of Terror. And tonight is Boom Night in Mount Pleasant.
1: Yes, it is. Boom Night starts technically at 5:30 p.m. with the Booster Club Supper. And if it is how it is going to be standing, it'll go at 6 p.m. And usually it's at the Maple Leaf Athletic Complex because they got the Powder Puff football game at 6 p.m. They're going to announce the royalty and they're going to crown the king and queen. We'll have the interviews tomorrow with the royalty court. So make sure you tune in for that. But it is $1. No activity passes accepted. So make sure you have $1 on you.
0: Yeah, bring your cash.
1: Or change.
0: Yeah, I guess you could bring 4 quarters.
1: Or
0: 10 dimes.
1: Or
0: 20 nickels.
1: Or
0: 100 pennies.
1: There you go.
0: If you bring 100 pennies, someone might punch you.
1: Or 1 Sacagawea coin.
0: Ah, okay. You could do that. $2 half.
1: There you go.
0: You could bring a $2 bill, but you better hope somebody goes in front of you so they have change. Or you're donating.
1: There's nothing wrong with donating.
0: I'm not saying there is. I'm just giving you a heads up.
1: You made it sound like that was wrong.
0: Don't you be bringing any fives either.
1: Do you have any $2 bills?
0: No, not currently.
1: Wow.
0: You know who always has $2 bills?
1: Who's that?
0: Tom Hasenfritz.
1: Hmm.
0: And I know that because of Kiwanis.
1: Well.
0: Yeah.
1: I got a couple $2 bills in my piggy bank. That's about it.
0: Do you have like a proper piggy bank? Is it a pig?
1: Yeah.
0: Okay. My boys each have pigs and then they have a little... actually, a little wooden truck that one of our great listeners made them.
1: Oh, yeah.
0: And then my daughter has a ballerina elephant.
1: Oh.
0: It's an elephant in a tutu. And she's doing like a little arabesque.
1: Okay.
0: Yeah.
1: Did you have an actual piggy bank?
0: Yes. I think so.
1: Did you break it open with a... Did you have to break it open with a hammer?
0: No. So we moved from Texas and it got lost in the move.
1: Oh.
0: I'm not saying it was stolen. I'm accusing any nefarious acts, but...
1: All $5.
0: It was lost. I don't know how much was in there.
1: Oh.
0: I don't know how much is in my kids' piggy banks either. It's just kind of something you put your extra change in when you have it.
1: Oh, no. I opened that thing up all the time and would count it. Yeah, because there was a little stopper at the bottom. We didn't have to like get the hammer out or anything like that. There's just a stopper at
0: the bottom. That feels like cheating.
1: So you take the stopper out and then we would just count up our money.
0: No, that feels like cheating.
1: And then we put it back in. The fun part was putting it back in.
0: My brother, he loves money. He's always loved everything to do with money. So I remember we weren't very old and my grandma started giving him her change jars. And the whole time during Christmas, when everyone's opening presents, he's sitting there counting the coins. So it became like a running joke. And then when he was in high school, she bought him one of those like money counters.
1: Mm-hmm.
0: He still uses it.
1: Huh.
0: Like puts his money in it and like counts it up, you know?
1: Yeah.
0: Mm-hmm.
1: I don't
0: kind of weird.
1: I don't necessarily care for money, but like I like counting.
0: Yeah, you're weird.
1: I like counting and organizing and then throwing it all back into one big pile.
0: That seems pointless to me.
1: Why?
0: I would rather be doing something fun.
1: if you're
0: just going to jumble it up and throw it back in there and then start from the beginning.
1: Yeah, that's the fun part.
0: That's not fun.
1: That's the fun part. That's why you have football cards, too. You organize the cards in one big pile, you know.
0: I've never gotten into any card collecting games.
1: There's no game to a...
0: Okay, card collecting...
1: Period.
0: There's got to be another word.
1: No, card collecting is that. That's it. You're collecting cards.
0: Like have them?
1: Yeah. That's the fun part of it.
0: Okay, I can't be too mean to you because I do collect casserole dishes, but I do use them. So.
1: Well, so do I. I make them go against one another and then I line them all up. Yeah, I line them all up and who's got the better stats, they move on.
0: No, you don't.
1: Yeah.
0: You do?
1: Yeah.
0: Oh, Slayton.
1: You gotta have fun. Whoa.
0: I didn't say nothing.
1: You didn't have to. You just insulted.
0: It's okay. I just can't look at you anymore.
1: An entire generation of kids out there.
0: No, it's okay if you do that up to the age of like 20. I will give you up to 20. 20 is the cutoff.
1: Whoa.
0: Once you're 20, you can't play with cards anymore. Whoa. Unless it's like a proper game.
1: Whoa, you're now the...
0: That's what I'm saying, putting down the gavel.
1: You're judge, jury, executioner on when you can stop being a kid?
0: Yep, 20.
1: Hey, you know what? If you got any childish activities, throw them away, says Allison. Throw them away. You still play with kites? No, burn them. That's what she
0: when's
1: says.
0: When's the last time you used a kite?
1: I've never flown a kite
0: You've
1: in my life.
0: You've never flown a kite?
1: No.
0: Oh, it's been a long time since I've flown a kite. I was probably 7 or 8. I need to get a kite. I think my kids would love that.
1: No, you're too old.
0: No, see, is now I have kids, so if I want to do something childish,
1: yeah, you're not allowed
0: I just
1: to.
0: Say it's theirs.
1: No, you're not allowed to.
0: Not allowed to.
1: You can't go to their level and play. That's where the kids are.
0: One of my favorite things to see on the internet is parents playing Barbies with their kids, and they're just saying the most outlandish things.
1: Oh,
0: like,
1: yeah.
0: Oh, you bought a second vacation home? Do you know the property taxes on that? I just think that's so fun.
1: I'm going to tell Avery that he has to throw away his PlayStation and all that.
0: Joke's on you. He doesn't have a PlayStation.
1: Xbox, whatever it is.
0: Now you offended everybody.
1: I hope so.
0: Clumped them all into the same.
1: Yeah, it's the same thing. I'm as a lifelong PlayStation user, they're all the same thing.
0: Nope.
1: The only difference is the controller's a little different. That's the only difference in my humblest of opinions.
0: Well, looking at what's happening in the community, there's a lot going on today, including homecoming week, but I want to start with the St. Alphonsus Catholic Church. Their fall rummage sale opens this morning at 9 a.m. Mm-hmm. And Teresa always used to say, if you want the good stuff, be there on the first day when they right open. So 9 a.m. to 5 p.m. today at Manning Hall, that's 607 South Jackson Street in Mount Pleasant. They have lots of items, including clothing, shoes, household items, decor, books, toys, so much more. It's also going to be open 9 to 5 Friday, and then Saturday's 9 to noon, and Saturday is free will offering. So cash and checks only. Please bring cash or check.
1: What's a left open?
0: Lefty open?
1: You said right open, so I was...
0: Right open?
1: Yeah, you said...
0: Right yes. When they open?
1: You didn't say that. You said right open, so...
0: If you were listening to the 630 News, I also could not say the name of a river, and I tripped over a whole bunch of other words, so...
1: At least you didn't trip into the river.
0: You know, with these flood stages, it could be more possible. Just be careful.
1: More possible.
0: More possible.
1: More possible.
0: Yeah. You want to keep dissecting what I say?
1: Everything's possible.
0: I will
1: with
0: turn
1: popsicle.
0: My mic off right now.
1: Everything's possible with popsicle. Homecoming week. Today is teachers dressing as students, students dressing as teachers. That's both for Mount Pleasant and Winfield Mount Union. So nice job collaborating on that one. Makes it easier on us. Middle school, it's Pink Out Elementary. It's Twin Day. For Mount Pleasant. So, again, make sure that you take a part of that. And then tomorrow's going to be real nice and easy for both schools. It's Spirit Day, of course. So, maroon and gold for Mount Pleasant. And then for Winfield Mountain Union, what are they? The red, white, black, any of those combination of colors.
0: Okay.
1: Throw them all together at once.
0: Also, let's see here. Remember to join All God's Creatures at East Lake Park. That's scheduled for 5:30 tonight. It's Pause, Walk, Remember. This is a celebration of the life of their staff member, Marissa Tanner. The event is open to everyone. You can bring your dog or just come by yourself. I don't know if that will be postponed due to the weather, but if it is, we will be sure to let you know.
1: At the very least, you might need an umbrella.
0: Yes.
1: A bit rainy.
0: I was going to say, if it's just rain, that might be okay. East Lake is nice because they have those walking trails.
1: Yeah.
0: And they're very wide, so you don't have to worry about stepping off into the mud.
1: It doesn't matter for my dog.
0: I thought my husband was going to lose his slide this morning. His shoe, when he stepped off the sidewalk, he like went to the side and what's it called? The mud just like squeaked all the way down.
1: Oh.
0: I don't know.
1: Nearly sucked him down?
0: That's what it looked like. It looked like he was going to fall over, but he was fine.
1: Quicksand?
0: And it was all because I left my phone in the house, so he was being nice and bringing it to me.
1: Oh, boy.
0: Otherwise, I would have left without it.
1: That's what he gets for being nice.
0: That's what he was thinking.
1: Nearly lost the slide. Then you would have had to go in and get him new slides, and then you would have fallen into the mud, and next thing you know, you're both stuck in there.
0: Oh, no. And then we're...
1: and then Johnny has to go run.
0: You
1: guys send the oldest, so Johnny has to go run in there, and then he slips. Now he's stuck. There goes Andy. Andy's running in there.
0: You know, Lily, she's probably the strongest out of all of us.
1: So then Lily's got to go
0: crawl her way.
1: You got to crawl in there.
0: She's got the army crawl down. It would look like she's going through one of those obstacle courses. What are they called? A strongman? Iron Man?
1: You could have said obstacle course. You could have left it there.
0: No. I can't be that easy to myself today.
1: Apparently.
0: I'm struggling.
1: You,
0: it'll be okay.
1: You're making it way harder on yourself than it needs to be. Obstacle course worked just fine.
0: Well, let's go ahead and make it even harder. What's our word of the day?
1: I didn't find the great one, so this is the best I got. This was yesterday's word of the day. So
0: okay.
1: Today's word of the day, I think everyone kind of knows, slew. Everyone know what SLU is?
0: Okay, it's not a word I use, though.
1: Nah, I use it more often.
0: SLU of information?
1: Yeah, I use it in football, usually. A SLU of players, stuff like that. Anyway, so yesterday's was epistemic.
0: Epistemic?
1: Yeah, means...
0: Sounds like a medicine.
1: You know, could be.
0: Like an EpiPen.
1: You know, not as close, but means of or relating to knowledge or knowing. So, you know... The knowledge is the medicine of the soul, whatever you want to say. I'm sure there's a phrase out there like that.
0: Epistetic?
1: Epistemic.
0: Epistemic.
1: E-P-I-S-T-M-I-C.
0: Okay.
1: He's a brilliant teacher who has the epistemic humility to know that there's always more to learn.
0: That makes me mad. That word just makes me mad. Whoa. I don't like that one.
1: Okay, well, sorry.
0: That Jeez. Word has made me truculent.
1: Jeez Louise. If you want, I can tell you what the number three lookup is today.
0: What is it?
1: Shin.
0: Like on your body?
1: The front part of the vertebrate leg below the knee.
0: Yeah.
1: So that's number it's three.
0: Opposite of your baby cows, your so, calves.
1: fun fact, now it's the number two top lookup, I think, because of me. But... So I definitely know that's a connection word today for the New York Times puzzle.
0: Okay.
1: So apparently people are really struggling with the connections today, the look up the word shin.
0: Well, well, well, I was going to ask you something and now I don't remember.
1: Well, I don't have an answer for you, but I will tell you that All-American Sanitation, 900 West Washington Street in Mount Pleasant, they're holding their bulk cleanup for Henry County rural residents tomorrow, 7:30 a.m. to 5:30 p.m., and on Saturday from 7:30 a.m. to noon. Proof of rural residency is required. Acceptable items include furniture, mattresses, box springs, toys, and if you're going to do carpet, it's got to be in sections no longer than 6 feet, and they got to be taped slash tied into rolls. If you have any questions, call 319-986-6355.
0: Okay, okay. Did we already talk about the postponement of the Winfield Mount Union Parade?
1: We did during the Facebook Live. I don't know if we did here.
0: Okay, so a weather-related announcement brought to you by Main Street Pizza. Thank you, Beckman Bros. We just want to let you guys know that the Winfield Mount Union Parade that was supposed to happen yesterday, they have postponed that to tomorrow at 3 p.m. So if you were already out there and you wondered where everybody was, that's going to actually be Friday at 3. And then also happening tomorrow at 3:01 is the Mount Pleasant Homecoming Parade.
1: Mm-hmm. So you're going to be in that.
0: That'll be a lot of fun. Yeah, yeah. Me and Paul.
1: You were confusing everyone because someone asked when the parade was, and you're like, 2:30.
0: I was like, oh, wait, that's it.
1: That's just when I have to be there. That's just when I have to be there. But no, so if you're going to a parade tomorrow, have fun.
0: Mm-hmm.
1: If you're enjoying this homecoming week, make sure you're doing so safely. I've seen now multiple houses TP'd here in the Mount Pleasant area, so... there was a new one added to that list last night, I think, because I went walking my dog down the street and boom, my house had TP all over it.
0: Dang.
1: So
0: I'm going to start telling these high school kids where you live so that your house can get TP'd.
1: My house is not a good house to TP. There's
0: you don't
1: no,
0: have any trees.
1: There's no trees.
0: They can throw it all over your house.
1: And like my house is kind of small. So then you're just like,
0: let's just TP your car.
1: Again, I don't know if you really want to TP my car. It's not a very big car. It wouldn't get very far.
0: Of course you would say these things, though, because you don't want someone to TP you.
1: I'm just being honest as like a former TP-er myself.
0: I was going to say, did you go out and TP?
1: No, I couldn't, actually, because my dad was the coach.
0: Oh.
1: So if I left during homecoming week, there was a pretty good indication of what was happening. So.
0: So you couldn't go anywhere?
1: So I had to be the one to stay home because I knew the plan.
0: I went out
1: then.
0: TPing once my senior year. I don't know if I threw any toilet paper because you know how I throw.
1: You seem like someone that
0: I have
1: would,
0: such a good arm, it would fly across the county.
1: You seem like someone that would partake or like you'd be like, oh yeah, I'm down. And then as soon as like it was about to happen, you'd get very nervous and you'd be like, I'm gonna get in trouble.
0: Oh yeah, I was so paranoid the entire time.
1: We're gonna get in trouble, guys.
0: It was fun to walk around with my friends though.
1: Yeah, you're like, hurry up, guys. They're gonna wake up. There's no cars anywhere. Hurry up, someone's gonna find us. I imagine you're like a paranoid gangster every time that you guys stopped off at a new location.
0: Well, and you know the big town of Danville. everybody knows everybody.
1: That's the problem, right? It's like in these small towns. Like,
0: oh,
1: like,
0: I know who wears that jacket every day.
1: And then in those small towns, it's kind of like, oh, man, you better hope they don't see you because they can probably just take a guess anyway on who it was. Yeah. Some of these classes are, you know, graduation class of 30. So,
0: well, speaking of our great high schoolers, I hear you guys need some help in your spirit sections, in your student sections.
1: I tell you what, there were some SmackDown words.
0: There were. We heard from some of the parents yesterday. You guys need to look up some YouTube videos or something. Get the roller coaster going.
1: That was the fun part about going to the games was the student section. If you got a really good student section, man, that could save just about any game.
0: And this might be mean, but come on, senior boys. This one's on you.
1: Yeah.
0: This one's on you guys.
1: Or seniors just in general.
0: Yeah. It was always the senior guys. Like the super goofy, outgoing guys were the ones that would lead the student sections when I was in school.
1: You guys gotta lean into it.
0: Yeah.
1: You gotta lean into it.
0: It's fun to be silly.
1: Mm-hmm.
0: It's fun to have fun. Don't forget that. And this is the time in your lives when you should be having fun. So go out and do it.
1: It's going to be awkward going into a student section as a 20-something-year-old. They're not going to allow you in. They're not going to
0: Before the game, Slayton's over there coaching them. Okay, guys, this is what we do.
1: I actually can't. I was never really a part of the student section because I was always in the sport.
0: What is it? My steak's too juicy. My lobster's too buttery.
1: No, I sat bench. I sat bench, but I couldn't be in the student section. So, like, I only went to, like, 3 games that where I was, like, in the student section.
0: Well, you know what I want to bench? This rain.
1: You want to bench the rain, huh?
0: I do. I'm tired of it. I want it to get colder, and I want it to quit raining. So tell me, what's our weather going to do?
1: Well, it's going to rain today. 95% chance of that.
0: I'm not a coach.
1: 95% chance of rain today. 71 the high, 51 is the low. A bit humid outside. It's a little gross out there. I'm not going to lie to you. 60% chance of showers tonight. But after today, sunshine galore and no chance of rain for the next week. 64, 67, 69, 65, 68 the highs for the next week. 44, 49, 46, 45, 54 the lows. They'll be attached all those days. Ample sunshine. Just about every day. Sunday and Tuesday are the only days where they're saying there's going to be partial clouds. So enjoy the sun for the next week or so. Enjoy the cooler temperatures still hanging out in the 60s. I think everyone enjoys the 60s into the low 70s for highs. So I think we can all agree that this next week looks pretty good in terms of weather, at least.
0: Well, it's a great day to have a birthday, and it's a new month, so happy, happy birthday October 1st to Juanita Gibbons. Happy birthday today to Tiffany Hopfman. Happy, happy birthday today to Craig John Sprout Stauffer. If you know Sprout Stauffer, it's his 50th birthday today. Happy, happy birthday. Happy birthday today to Emily Schumacher Bagwell. And then happy, happy anniversary to Mark and Linda Kimsey. And happy 21st anniversary to Doug and Sarah Slobodnik. So we got a riddle from Mark and Linda yesterday. Actually,
1: well, Mark.
0: Just Mark. Linda, I won't throw you into that.
1: The riddle expressly stated that Mark was going to be no longer.
0: So what were the options? 21 years, 38
1: years?
0: No,
1: 12. It was 12, 38, 44.
0: Okay, because I'm going to guess 44. How many years are you going to guess?
1: 38.
0: You're going to guess 38? Okay.
1: Yeah. That's my guess, at least. So.
0: We'll see. Mark, you're going to have to let us know. And then happy 21st anniversary, Doug and Sarah Slobodnik.
1: Yeah.
0: Go celebrate for your 21st anniversary.
1: Yeah. You guys can legally drink now. So
0: your marriage can drink. Congratulations.
1: Congratulations on that one.
0: And buy lottery tickets in Iowa.
1: Doug said he keeps her on her toes.
0: Yes. I bet he does. Okay. So we have 4 birthdays for today. Let me roll this die. Number 3. 1, 2, 3. Happy birthday, 50 years old today, to Greg John, also known as Sprout Stauffer.
1: Happy birthday. Come out to the station, 2411 Radio Drive here in Mount Pleasant. Pick up your certificate for some Main Street pizza. 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You can slap one topping on it. 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
0: And our daily dose of kindness brought to you by RIA Wealth Management. That's Ben Heckert, Aaron Roberts, and Paul Katzian. Let your soul rest and heal. I think Brooke's going through it. Last 2 days, they've been a little deep.
1: They've been rough.
0: Yeah.
1: She also had a really long one this week, too. So
0: yeah, it was yesterday.
1: Oh, that was the yesterday's?
0: Yeah.
1: Oh,
0: yeah.
1: Man, she's...
0: It's a great one, though. You really do need to let your soul rest and heal. And that's a good reminder that if you need a little extra patience, need a little extra grace, maybe give that to other people because that's how you get that in return. Slayton is on the phone, and just in case that's a birthday or an anniversary, I am going to go over our schedule again for you. 7:30, we have Jimbo from the Drake. That is right after this. You're going to hear about their great banquet rooms. Caleb Waters of Henry County Conservation, 8 o'clock this morning. Emily Holtkamp, Iowa State University Extension and Outreach. That's going to be 8:15. Closer to 8:30, we have Healthy Henry County Communities. We're talking the Healthy Aging Fair on October 7th. Of course, we have Your Dream Home Furniture and Floors on Facebook at 9. We also have the Supervisors Meeting at 9. Midwest Old Threshers, 1:15 this afternoon, 105.5 FM, KILJ.com. And don't forget about Boom Night tonight. Was that a birthday or an anniversary?
2: No.
0: Okay, sounds good. Well, have a great day. Let's hear from Jimbo from the Drake.
1: Good morning, everyone. Thank you for tuning in to KILJ. I'm here with Jimbo for the Drake. Jimbo, what's going on?
3: Oh, happy October, everyone. Now, this might sound weird, but I need to talk about Christmas. I know we're just starting October. It's not Halloween yet, nor is Thanksgiving here. 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We've already taken several holiday parties for December. Don't get left out. Give us a call. Why should you have your Christmas or holiday party at the Drake? Reason number one, because our rooms are so cool. The Drake Restaurant is located in a converted 120-year-old warehouse. Our building just oozes history. The Vino Lounge will seat about 40 and has a very cool Art Deco back bar. The River Room will seat at least 100, and if combined with the Vino, this combination can seat about 200 and has views of the Mississippi River and the Great River Bridge. Reason number two, the food will be amazing. 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Just make the reservation. We'll clean up before and after, do all the cooking, and keep everyone's drinks full.

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1: From your Southeast Iowa Information Center, I'm Allison Jacobs. A flood watch remains in effect for portions of eastern Iowa and northwest Illinois as another round of moderate to heavy rain moves through the region today. The National Weather Service Quad City says an additional 1 to 2 inches of rain is possible, bringing multi-day rainfall totals to around 2 to 3 inches in many locations. The flood watch remains in effect until 1 a.m. Friday morning. The heaviest rain this morning is expected farther north, but the rain will gradually shift southeast this afternoon and evening. After 5 p.m., the greatest rain chances are expected south of Highway 34 across southeast Iowa, Missouri, and west central Illinois. The primary concern is aerial flooding rather than flash flooding. Poor drainage areas, locations that have already received heavy rain, low-lying fields, and roads could experience flooding, while streams and creeks could rise quickly. Motorists may also encounter reduced visibility and water ponding on roads. Rivers will also need to be watched in the coming days. Continued rainfall and runoff could push several rivers to bank full or flood stage through the weekend. The National Weather Service lists the Iowa and Skunk Rivers among the vulnerable river basins, along with the Mississippi. Drivers are reminded never to drive or walk across a flooded roadway. A standing room only crowd filled the Salem Community Center Wednesday night as Salem United outlined its effort to keep a public elementary school operating in Salem after Salem Elementary closes at the end of the current school year. Salem United is working to establish a nonprofit organization and apply to operate an independent public charter school beginning in the fall of 2027. The group is working under a tight timeline. Salem United representatives said they are pursuing an accelerated path that could allow the charter school to open immediately following Salem Elementary's closure. To do that, the group must submit its state charter application by November 2nd, with a decision expected early next year. The deadline is also driving discussions with the Mount Pleasant Community School District. Salem United has been meeting with Superintendent Dr. Sharon Dentlinger and plans to appear before the Mount Pleasant School Board at its October 12th meeting. One major issue still being resolved is the Salem Elementary property. Salem United said its preferred and most practical path would have the Mount Pleasant District transfer the school buildings and land to the City of Salem, and Salem United then operating the charter school in cooperation with the city. That proposal has not been approved and would require action by both the school district and the city. 9 members of Salem United's founding board attended Wednesday's hour-long forum, with Corey and Katie Westfall leading much of the discussion. The proposed charter school would initially continue Salem Elementary's current kindergarten through fifth grade model. Representatives said they want to get the school established first and potentially expand its offerings in the future. Charter schools are tuition-free, public schools, but operate independently from traditional school districts. They cannot select students based on academic or athletic ability, and if enrollment exceeds available space, admission is generally determined through a lottery. Questions Wednesday included transportation, staffing, school safety, and curriculum. Many details remain under development, although Salem United said it's considering a STEAM-based curriculum, emphasizing science, technology, engineering, agriculture, and mathematics. But much of the conversation centered on preserving what those attending believe already makes Salem Elementary successful. Community members repeatedly spoke about the culture of the school and its close relationship with families in the Salem community. Salem United representatives believe that culture could help attract additional families looking for a smaller, community-centered public school option. Representatives said some services could potentially be shared with the Mount Pleasant District. Under the current plan, students would attend the Salem Charter School through fifth grade before continuing to the Mount Pleasant Middle School. Salem United's goals also extend beyond the school. The group is working to establish a nonprofit organization focused more broadly on promoting and growing Salem and making the community a place where families want to live. Wednesday's forum was part of the charter application process and an opportunity to gauge community interest in keeping a school in Salem. Comments from those attending were largely supportive of continuing

0: continuing the effort. Mount Pleasant School Board members Craig Hurd and Mark Overberg attended to listen, along with State Representative Jeff Shipley, Henry County Supervisor Steve Dietrich, and several candidates for public office. With just over a month between Wednesday's forum and the November 2nd application deadline, Salem United representatives acknowledged there is considerable work still ahead. Their next major step comes October 12th, when they plan to take the proposal before the Mount Pleasant School Board. Mount Pleasant drivers will need to plan around two railroad crossing closures this week as crews complete repair work. The North Carnahan Road Railroad crossing is currently closed, while crews replace crossing panels. The City of Mount Pleasant expects that crossing to remain closed through the end of the week. Drivers can use North White Street to the east or North Goodyear Road to Cortland to the west as alternate routes. Beginning today, the railroad crossing on North Cherry Street will also be closed. That closure is scheduled for today and Friday, while crews make asphalt repairs. Drivers can use the North Grand Avenue overpass to the east or the North Lincoln Street crossing to the west. The city asks motorists to obey barricades and signs and watch for work crews. Both crossings will reopen when work is finished, although the schedule could change because of weather or other conditions. Iowa drivers are seeing some relief at the gas pump this week. According to AAA, the statewide average for a gallon of regular unleaded gasoline is now $4.23, down 11 cents from last week. Despite the weekly decline, Iowa gas prices remain $1.40 higher than 1 year ago. Iowa's average is also below the national price. The national average Wednesday was $4.43 per gallon, down 31 cents over the past week. Diesel prices also moved lower. The statewide average fell 15 cents to $6.13 per gallon, and that's up sharply from the $3.50 average reported 1 year ago, but 28 cents below the current national diesel average of $6.41. Crude oil prices were mixed this week. West Texas Intermediate crude fell $1.24 to $91.40 per barrel, while Brent crude increased $1 to $103.70 per barrel. The state will begin its weekly reporting of Iowa retail propane and heating oil prices next week as the heating season gets underway. The Henry County Board of Supervisors meets at 9 o'clock this morning with several personnel and administrative items on the agenda. Supervisors will begin with a department head meeting followed by the weekly update from County Engineer Jake Hotchkiss. The board is also scheduled to meet the new Executive Director of Southeast Iowa Community Action. Sheriff Rich McNamee will seek approval of a reserve deputy, while Sheriff's Deputy Jesse Bell is scheduled to discuss approval of a funding agreement with ADS. Under unfinished business, supervisors will continue discussions surrounding HIPAA training and policy, including an MOU from Paul Graff and a contract with Crosh. The board will also continue reviewing costs associated with potential moves and a contract with the Iowa Department of Transportation involving emergency management. The agenda also includes an update on the City of Salem canvass of votes and a reminder that early voting for the 2026 general election begins October 14th, including the mailing of absentee ballots. The meeting begins at 9 a.m. at the Henry County Emergency Management Building in Mount Pleasant and is open to the public. The Fairfield Arts and Convention Center has named David Rodwin its new executive director. Rodwin brings more than 30 years of experience as a writer, producer, composer, filmmaker, and nonprofit leader. He succeeds former executive director Lindsay Bauer, who programmed the center's upcoming 2026-2027 season before leaving the organization. Rodwin will help shape future main stage seasons while also working to grow the convention side of the Fairfield facility. His career has included work in music, theater, film, and television. Rodwin co-founded a theater and film company in New York, produced short movie musicals with Broadway performers, and later worked on television comedies and dramas. Most recently, he has also been producing blues festivals in Clarksdale, Mississippi. Rodwin says the varied background will influence future programming in Fairfield, with plans to bring in established touring acts as well as distinctive performances in music, theater, comedy, puppetry, and dance. The Fairfield Arts and Convention Center's 26-27 main stage season begins October 16th. The public will have a chance to meet Rodwin during a Fairfield Area Chamber of Commerce After Hours event at the center on Thursday, October 22nd from 5 to 7 p.m. The event is free and will include refreshments and tours of the facility. And now for a look at our notices of death in the area. Carolyn K. Stearns, age 86 of Mount Pleasant, passed away Saturday, September 26th. Private family graveside services will be held with burial in the Pleasant Hill Cemetery. According to her wishes, cremation has been entrusted to the care of the Murphy Funeral Home of Mount Pleasant. Online condolences may be sent to the family at murphyfuneralandmonuments.com for Carolyn Stearns. Stephen Bernard Steve Thompson, age 69 of Kansas City, Missouri, formerly of West Point, brother of KILJ's Laura Roth, passed away Sunday, September 13th. A mass of Christian burial will be held at 10:30 this morning at St. John's Catholic Church in Houghton. Online condolences may be made to the family at schmitzfuneralhomes.com for Steve Thompson. Janet Roth, age 89 of Mount Pleasant, passed away Thursday, September 24th. The funeral service for Janet will be at 1:30 this afternoon at the Kimsey Funeral Home. Online condolences may be directed to kimseyfh.com for Janet Roth. Norbert Wilfred Box, age 84, passed away Thursday, September 24th. A visitation will be held from noon until 7 p.m. tomorrow at St. Mary's Catholic Church in West Point. The family will receive friends from 3:30 to 7 p.m. A Knights of Columbus Rosary will be recited at 4 p.m. and a Christian wake service will be held at 6 p.m. all on Friday evening. A Mass of Christian burial will be held at 10 a.m. Saturday at St. Mary's. Online condolences may be made to the family at schmitzfuneralhomes.com in memory of Norbert Box. Randall Clark Chubb Lanferman, age 80 of Rome, passed away Thursday, September 24th. The funeral service will be at 10 a.m. on Saturday at the Elliott Chapel of New London. Burial will follow at Grant Cemetery in Rome with military rites by the Henry County Honor Guard. Visitation begins at noon on Friday with the family receiving friends from 5 to 7 p.m. The family requests that friends wear Cubs, Colts, or Hawkeyes attire. Online condolences may be left at ElliottFuneralChapel.com for Chubb Lanferman. Catherine Virginia Gross, age 80 of Mount Pleasant and formerly of Fairfield, passed away Tuesday, September 29th. Funeral services will be held at 10:30 in the morning Saturday at the First Assembly of God Church in Mount Pleasant. Burial will follow in the Forest Home Cemetery. Friends may call after 2 p.m. tomorrow at the Murphy Funeral Home in Mount Pleasant, where the family will be present from 5 to 7 tomorrow evening. Online condolences may be sent to the family at murphyfuneralandmonuments.com for Catherine Gross. Elsie Mae Williams, age 101 of Lowell, passed away Friday, August 28th. A celebration of Elsie's life will be at 1 p.m. Saturday at the Deerwood Golf Club in New London. The Elliott Chapel of New London is assisting the family, and online condolences may be left at ElliottFuneralChapel.com for Elsie Williams. John Coral Graham, age 76 of West Point, passed away September 29th. The family will receive friends from 1 to 3 p.m. Saturday at the Schmitz Funeral Home in West Point. Online condolences may be left at SchmitzFuneralHomes.com in memory of John Graham. That's a look at our Southeast Iowa information. For full stories, head to KILJ.com. I'm Allison Jacobs. Have a great day.
1: Convicted child molester released from prison and just disappears. Sounds terrifying? Not to Nate Wellems. Wellems is the radical left's pick for attorney general. He never once prosecuted a criminal, and you can't trust him to keep Iowa safe. In the Iowa House, Wellems voted against mandatory monitoring for convicted sex offenders after release from prison. That's right. Wellems opposed requiring child molesters to wear electronic monitoring devices after they leave prison. Think about that. A convicted predator could move into your neighborhood, near schools, near your kids. And if Nate Wellems had his way, no one would know. No wonder Iowa law enforcement overwhelmingly opposes Willems. Nate Willems. Too liberal to keep Iowa safe. Paid for by Bird for Iowa.
2: It's October 1st. I'm Slayton Swords, and it's time for the Sports Time with High School Volleyball. Winfrey Mountain Union will hit the road to play the Wines of Muscatine tonight at 7 p.m. Wapello will make the trip to Pekin tonight at 7 p.m. New London will host Minneapolis tonight at 7 p.m. Number 3 Holy Trinity Catholic will face off against Burlington Notre Dame at 7 p.m. at home tonight. Washington will hit the road to face off against Pella Christian tonight at 7:15 p.m. Fairfield will travel to Williamsburg tonight at 7:30 p.m. West Burlington will fly the Central League tonight at 7 p.m. Danville will host Van Buren County tonight at 7:30 p.m. Columbus will clash with Waco tonight at 7 p.m. on the road. And the first round of the Southeast Conference Tournament will begin on Monday, October 5th at 5 p.m. at Fairfield. Moving on to high school cross country, Notre Dame, West Burlington, and Columbus will run at the Steve Johnson Invite on Saturday, October 3rd at 11:30 a.m. Columbus, Danville, New London, Van Buren County, Waco, and Winfrey Mountain Union will participate in the Mike J. Invitational on Monday, October 5th at 4:30 p.m. And Hillcrest Academy will host their Invitational on Monday with Fairfield, Wapello, and Washington making the trip. For high school girls tennis, the Class 1A Region 8 Team Tournament Semifinals took place yesterday in Fairfield advance of the regional championship after shutting out Oskaloosa 5-0. Natalie Steele, Rhea Ross, Saria Yaminer, Faven Gerber-Merriam, and Kinsley Duncan did not drop a set in their respective matches. Keokuk was eliminated by Assumption 5-0. The Trojans will score off against the Knights on Saturday, October 3rd at Fairfield. And the individual state tennis brackets have been released, and here's the matchups for Fairfield in Class 1A. Natalie Steele of Fairfield will face off against Chloe Palmer of St. Edmund for her first round matchup. In the doubles bracket, Faven Gerber-Merriam and Siri Yaminer will clash with Central DeWitt's Greenlee Grell and Claire McGarry, while Kinsley and Marin Duncan will team up against Charlie DeLulio and Leah Patrick of Assumption. The tournament will be held at Waukee Northwest on October 7th and 8th, starting at 10 a.m. Moving on to high school football, Mount Pleasant will celebrate their homecoming tomorrow, October 2nd, at 7:30 p.m. against Fort Madison. KILJ 105.5 FM, KILJ.com, will be on the call to pregame show at 7:15 p.m. Fairfield will square off against Washington at home tomorrow at 7:30 p.m. Minneapolis will take on West Liberty tomorrow at 7 p.m. West Burlington Notre Dame will be tested on the road against Wilton at 7 p.m. tomorrow. Centrally will fly the Mid Prairie tomorrow with kickoff at 7:15 p.m. Danville will tangle with ACGC at the Lacey Sports Complex in Oskaloosa tomorrow at 7 p.m. Waco will compete against English Valleys on the road at 7 p.m. tomorrow. Winfrey Mountain Union will host HLVTC tomorrow at 7 p.m. for their homecoming. Columbus will welcome Wapello to town tomorrow for senior night at 7 p.m. And Van Buren County will celebrate their homecoming tomorrow at 7 p.m. against Highland. For the Southeast Iowa Playbook, Danville was our school of focus for last night's episode of the Southeast Iowa Playbook, with special guests senior Colin Vaughn and junior Olivia Bauer joining the program. After losing their first game of the season, the Bear football team has rattled off four straight victories, but over the next 3 weeks, they'll be challenged by ACGC and Pekin with a combined record of 10-1. Vaughn talked about what the team has been focusing on heading into those showdowns.
3: We've really been focusing on winning first down and turning the ball over, winning the turnovers in the game that helps us win games, stopping the run. We've been focusing on the run for ACGC, for Pekin, those run-heavy teams.
2: The volleyball team is experiencing a youth movement with three sophomores consistently in the starting lineup. Yet the Bears have managed to knock off two ranked teams this year, including Burlington Notre Dame twice, where Bauer has tabbed 43 kills in those three victories. The junior mentioned that the wins were instrumental in inspiring this young team.
4: They were very big for us, for our school and for our team especially. Over these past few years, we've been struggling with finishing the game. And just knowing we beat two ranked teams and finishing the game was a huge confidence boost for our team and just letting us know we can do this.
2: If you would like to listen to last night's episode, you can follow the link in today's sports report. Over at Southeastern Community College, the men's and women's soccer teams will host Iowa Lakes Community College on Saturday, October 3rd, with the women playing first at 1 p.m., and the volleyball team will hit the road to play Central Community College of Columbus tomorrow, October 2nd, at 4 p.m. And for college football, number 14, Iowa will host number 5, Ohio State, on Saturday, October 3rd at 2:30 p.m. KILJ 105.5 FM will have the call. And Iowa State will take on West Virginia at home on Saturday at 11 a.m. KILJ 98.5 FM and AM 1130 will have the call. And it's now time for This Day in Sports History. 1903, the first baseball World Series game ever played, the Pittsburgh Pirates beat the Boston Americans 7-3. In 1932, Babe Ruth called a shot in the fifth inning of Game 3 of the World Series against the Chicago Cubs. The Yankees go on to win the game 7-5. And in 2004, Seattle Mariners outfielder Ichiro Suzuki gets his 258th hit of the season, breaking George Sisler's 84-year-old MLB single-season record. Ichiro ends the season with 262 hits. It's October 1st, I'm Slayton Swords, and that was the sports.
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0: This is information from around the world on KILJ.
1: Tennessee's first woman scheduled to be executed in over 200 years is still alive. Krista Pike was scheduled to be put to death on Wednesday by lethal injection, but the procedure failed and Pike was still breathing after receiving two doses. Witnesses describe what they saw.
2: They went through two rounds and she was still breathing at the end. It was very ragged. She said that there was a spot that was burning and hurting and asked if that was normal. None of it was normal. I covered all the executions last year and most of the ones this year. We haven't seen anything like it. It went really poorly.
3: Almost the entire time she was kicking her feet so often that she was actually knocking the sheet that laid over her off.
1: Pike was taken to a hospital after the botched execution. Her condition is unknown this morning. Governor Bill Lee says he's pausing executions for the rest of the year, and he's ordered an investigation. President Trump will be campaigning in two states today to rally Republicans ahead of the midterm elections. Today, Trump will be in Denton, Texas to tour the Peterbilt Motors facility and deliver remarks to workers. Later in the day, the president will be in Durant, Oklahoma for a rally with candidates that he's endorsed. Two people are dead after a medical helicopter with five people on board crashed in the waters off of California's Catalina Island. More from Mark Mayfield.
4: It happened just after takeoff, which was a little before 8 p.m. The Reach Air Medical Services helicopter was near a helipad at Pebbly Beach near Avalon. KTLA says two people were killed and two people were taken to a hospital. The Los Angeles County Fire Department says one person is missing. The helicopter is now under 240 feet of water, so crews won't try to recover the aircraft until the sun is up.
1: A pair of AFC North rivals kick off week four of the NFL when the Cleveland Browns host the Pittsburgh Steelers on Thursday Night Football. I'm Michael Kastner. The couple accused of murdering their son-in-law at a Dublin, California sports park are back in court today. Legal analyst Stephen Clark says they face charges that include lying in wait.
5: The prosecution believes that this was premeditated and planned, and that they waited till the victim was in a position of vulnerability to attack him.
1: If convicted of that special circumstance, the husband and wife could face life in prison without the possibility of parole. So far, neither has entered a plea. Police say surveillance video shows both Shilly Shen and Xiongyong Zhang shooting Jonathan McKenzie in a public parking lot at the Dublin sports grounds last weekend. They say Zhang admitted to the shooting. His wife invoked her Miranda rights. A manhunt is underway after someone allegedly shot a Texas deputy and drove off in his vehicle. The Harris County deputy was injured Wednesday while responding to a family disturbance at a home near Houston. The suspect reportedly drove away in the deputy's patrol car after shooting the officer. The car was later found, but the suspect is still on the loose. A new poll shows fewer California Republicans approve of President Trump. More from Daniel Martindale.
6: The UC Berkeley Institute of Governmental Studies poll found 76% of Republicans approve of the job Trump is doing, down 7% from last year. 44% of Republicans in California say they strongly support Trump's performance. That's down 13% from last year. The poll's director, Mark DiCamillo, says it could lead to a lower Republican turnout in the state's few competitive races. Trump has also endorsed Republican Steve Hilton in his bid for governor.
1: A fifth measles-related death is being reported in Pennsylvania. State health officials say an unvaccinated resident of Lancaster County who recently tested positive for measles has died. And Google is unleashing its new model Gemini 4 Argon. For now, it's being released to a select group of Google's cybersecurity partners. I'm Michael Kastner.
0: Well, good morning. I have a very special guest here in the studio with me. Go ahead and introduce yourself.
7: Yes, my name is Emily Holkamp, and I am the County Youth Coordinator for Henry County Extension.
0: Well, welcome in this morning. We've been talking 4-H a lot. I hope you're going to talk about that today.
7: Oh my gosh, I have so many 4-H things to talk about today, especially because National 4-H Week is coming up next week, and we are so excited to kick it off with our 4-H open house this coming Sunday, October 4th, 2 to 4 p.m. If you're a new member, if you want to join 4-H, if you're a current 4-H or Clover Kids member, we want you to come on out, have fun, hang out with our clubs, play some activities, games, have some snacks, and then get re-enrolled for the year.
0: Awesome. So if we have someone listening and they don't know anything about 4-H, what's your kind of radio spiel for them?
7: Yes, 4-H is for everyone. It is, everyone usually thinks it's, you know, just for the farm kids, it's for ag kids, it's for those who want to show livestock, but that is not true. 4-H is for anyone. This is a program where you can come hang out with friends, do some activities that interest you, and then play, you know, get together, play fun games, have snacks. It's more of an interest club is really what 4-H is. And like I said, it's for everyone, whether you're into music, baking, science, woodworking, if you're into cars, anything. I mean, the possibilities are endless for 4-H.
0: And tell me, what's the age ranges?
7: Age range is actually basically all ages. You can start in Clover Kids from kindergarten to third grade, and then 4-H starts from fourth grade to 12th grade.
0: Okay, fourth grade to 12th grade. Perfect. Mm-hmm. And then you said the open house is on Sunday. What other celebrations do you have throughout the week?
7: Yes, our other celebrations is Monday is actually Go Green Day. So if you're a 4-H member, 4-H volunteer, a 4-H parent, an alumni of 4-H, we want everyone to wear green. So if you are out there wearing green on Monday, please take a picture and send it in to us so we can see your 4-H pride. And then on Thursday is actually Thankful Thursday. We would love to thank those in our 4-H community. If you have somebody you want to shout out in our 4-H community, send that my way as well. You can reach me at the Henry County Extension Office, 319-385-8126.
0: Awesome. Well, we're looking forward to National 4-H Week. That's coming up next week. Yes. What else do you want to share with us?
7: Oh, my goodness. Well, we are also attending the Mount Pleasant Homecoming Parade on Friday for homecoming. Very exciting there. If you're a current 4-H or Clover Kid member, we would love to have you come out and join us during the parade. If you would like to walk with us, wear your 4-H gear and bring your 4-H spirit.
0: Awesome. And then tell me, you're the youth coordinator. So are you back in the schools? How's everything going with that?
7: Yes, we are still in the schools. We are doing our Clover Bites program. That's our snack program for our first and second graders here across the county. And this coming month, I believe, is we did cucumbers in September, but the kids will have to wait and see what October is. It's always a surprise.
0: Okay.
7: And then we are also starting our after school program at Van Allen again for fourth and fifth grade students. So students will be coming home with information about that program going on. It's a really fun time for the kids to hang out with some older mentors in the community.
0: I was going to say, and usually it's high schoolers that help you, right?
7: Yep, it's high schoolers that help us out. If you're a high schooler that is interested in helping as well, we will give you silver cord hours for coming and helping with the program. Again, like I said, it's a great time to mentor the kids. It's an opportunity for the kids to learn from you as a role model. And we just hang out, you know, play some fun games, have some snacks, and get to know one another.
0: Awesome. Is there anything I haven't asked you about that you'd like to share today?
7: Oh my goodness. I always feel like I have a million things going on and planning at the moment. But we have been doing a lot of work to get our website updated with everything going on 4-H throughout the whole year. So if you want to know of other programs that are coming up, even if they're in May, or if you want deadlines for the Henry County Fair, we have those all on our website right now. And just so everyone knows too, I have been given the green light to share that the Henry County Fair for 2027 will be July 11th through the 19th.
0: Perfect. All right. We'll put it on the calendar. Yes, because everyone's going to be at the fair.
7: Exactly. Put it on your calendars now and we'll see you there.
0: All right. Well, thank you so much for coming in, Emily. We'll catch up with you next month.
7: Sounds good.

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2: I am the Reverend Court Fisher of First United Methodist Church in Mount Pleasant. In the chaos of our lives, allow me to offer you a few moments of hope and faith. Where two or three gather in my name, there am I with them. Matthew 18, verse 20. When God laid out his vision for us, God didn't tell us just to be nice to each other. God told us to be a family with each other. He said, even the people we don't like are brothers and our sisters, and we don't get a pass on learning to love them. If you're like me, it's easy to agree with this, but really hard to live out. One of the best ways to learn to love people we disagree with is to do more things with them. You don't need to book a trip to Europe together, but maybe just get coffee down the street. Jesus' disciples didn't have much in common when he called them. Peter had a short temper, and John was a sensitive soul. Some were tax collectors and sophisticated thinkers, while others got their education on fishing boats. But when Jesus invited them to join his family, they were forced to learn how to love each other. They traveled together and they shared meals. They didn't have a plan laid out. They went through storms together, witnessed Jesus' miracles, experienced tremendous disappointments. Starting out, they didn't have much in common, but the more experiences they shared, they grew closer. Look around your community and find the people that you struggle to love. Find something to do with them. Go to the blood bank together. Make them drive. But ask them a couple of questions and learn a few things about them. Invite them into your world and learn to appreciate the perspective they bring, even if they're wrong. And sometimes we're wrong too. The more experiences you share, the more you'll find just how wrong we both are. But also, we learn how much we have in common. God didn't tell us to just put up with each other. He told us to love one another. Don't miss out on someone you've written off. Grab them by the hand and go do something. I bet you'll find they're worth your love once you do. Who are you going to do something meaningful with this week?
3: 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Much love, my friends, and remember, you all are truly, truly amazing.
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5: Good morning, ladies and gentlemen. Thanks for tuning in here to KILJ. It's time for another community conversation, and we have Henry County Public Health in the studio with us. Good morning, ladies.
6: Good morning. Good
7: morning.
5: Well, some of you are no strangers to the airwaves, and others of you might be. So introduce who I have sitting across the glass.
6: I'm Kelly Carr. I am the Community Outreach Coordinator, and I have been here lots of times.
5: You have, Kelly.
7: And I'm Morgan Francie, and I'm relatively new to public health, and this is my first time here.
5: So what do you do at public health, Morgan?
7: I'm, like I said, one of the nurses, and I'm in charge of our senior programming.
5: Awesome. And good thing that you're here, because we're here to talk about the Healthy Aging Fair that's coming up.
7: That's right.
6: That's right.
5: All right. So tell me, when is this fair?
7: So we are going to have it October 7th from 9:30 to 11:30 at Calvary Baptist Church here in Mount Pleasant.
5: And tell us, what is Healthy Aging Fair?
7: Well, the Healthy Aging Fair, we're kind of rebranding from our senior health fair that we had last year. But we want to invite all ages to be able to come and join us. Believe it or not, we're all aging, and not everybody is lucky enough to get that opportunity. So why not empower ourselves to know what we have available within our community to help us all age well?
5: Yeah, and so tell me, what are maybe some of those services that folks will be able to take advantage of at the fair?
7: Yeah. So we're going to have, I think right now I've got up to 26 vendors. We'll be doing screenings on blood pressures, hearing screenings, fall risk assessments, anxiety and depression. We'll have some information on diabetes education, support groups for caregivers. Lifeline and SHIP will be there. The SHIP office is great.
5: And that's like Medicare stuff. Yep. Okay. Yep.
7: Helping with some of those things. Our VA services will be present, and Milestones will be another one that'll be there with a lot of stuff.
6: And then public health will be there with flu and COVID and some other vaccines to get those fall vaccines, get everybody caught up.
5: Yeah. So it sounds like kind of a one-stop shop, if you will.
6: That's what we're aiming for.
5: Okay. And this is obviously free for folks to come and check out all the resources?
7: Yep. Yep. Everything is free. We will have some refreshments, and there will be a door prize drawing at the end as well.
5: Well, that's always fun, too. Yeah. You got to throw a little fun in there, too, right?
6: That's right. And a lot of the community organizations that come have, you know, giveaway items at their tables as well to promote what their services are. But it's just a great way to learn more about what is in our community. When we've done this the past 2 years, the people that have come through have just been amazed at that. Just learning about all of the resources, and the comments from the people that have attended in the past were like, more people need to come and see what is available, because you just don't know all that. I mean, we put that community service directory out, which is, you know, the favorite thing to do, but there are a lot of resources out there, and it's just hard for people to know what it is. So this is a great chance for them to interact with the different organizations.
5: Yeah, the representatives from those organizations to ask questions. And I think you make a good point that, you know, everyone's invited, because, you know, maybe you need to go because you have an aging parent and you're mm-hmm. trying to look, you know, you're not quite sure how to get them resources or whatever the case may be. So, you know, yeah, maybe go before you need the resources, so you know what's available if the time comes when you do need Meals on Wheels or something like that. Talk to me about transportation, because I know sometimes with our older population that can be a trick. C-Bus can take them?
6: Yep, they are partnering with us again this year to offer free rides to the health fair if you schedule them in advance. So their number is 866-753-5107. But if you call them in advance, they will work to bring you there for free, which is really great partnership that they're willing to offer to try to promote their services as well.
5: And they're another great resource for, you know, Absolutely. People who can't drive. So great that they're partnering with you on this.
6: Yes, for sure.
5: Well, Morgan, anything else when we talk about, you know, the aging population in Henry County, or specifically this Healthy Aging Fair, that you wanted to share with folks on the radio today?
7: Just that we hope that everyone can make a chance or get a chance to come out and visit us. You know, Henry County, we've got about 20,000 residents here in our county, and over 22% of us are over the age of 65 or getting that direction. So we all are aging, like I said, and so let's use this as an opportunity to know what we have available right here in our backyards.
5: Yeah, thank you guys for putting this together and getting every, you know, all the different organizations and groups together to do things like this. I know you do one for back to school too, which is great.
6: Yep,
5: and do one in the summer for the younger kids and families. So this is awesome that you guys do stuff like this.
6: Yeah, thanks. We like to hit all the different age groups.
5: You know, maybe somebody can't make it on Wednesday the 7th between 9:30 and 11:30 to the church for the Healthy Aging Fair, but they still have questions or they need services. Can they stop by the public health office?
6: Of course. I do want to know if the office will be closed that morning because all of our staff will be at the health fair. But otherwise, we still do our walk-in immunization clinics on Tuesdays from 9 to 11, Wednesdays and Thursdays from 1 to 4, and the first and third Thursday from 1 to 6. They can walk in and get their shots anytime. And if they have questions about other services, they can stop in or just give us a call. Our number is 319-385-0779, and we are located at 106 North Jackson Street, right across from the DHS office and the Fellowship Cup.
5: Yeah, post office. Yeah, yeah, that's right kind there. Of a nice little hub right there, for
6: it
5: sure.
6: Is.
5: Well, Kelly, anything else public health related? Just get your immunizations. I know that's for all of us, not just if you're a kid, right. Not just if you're an older person, but we all need COVID, flu, measles, all of these things.
6: That's right. And don't forget, we have the free radon test kits. I know that's what I was talking about last time I was here. So just a reminder, if you are a homeowner in Henry County, you stop by your office and pick up a radon test kit for free.
5: All right. Well, Morgan and Kelly, it's been a pleasure having you on the radio here to talk about the Healthy Aging Fair coming up Wednesday, October 7th from 9:30 to 11:30 in the morning. That'll be at Calvary Baptist Church, which is right there on Maple Leaf Drive. Great location, good parking, easy to get in and out and all of those things. So we hope to see everyone there.
7: Thank you.
6: All right, thank you.
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0: Hi, everyone. This is John Kewins reporting from the KILJ submarine. I'm out here in the station pond taking inventory of our fish supply. Each time AgriCenter of Henry County has a fish sale, we do this so we know what fish we need to order. And they have a fish sale coming up soon. I see we need a few grass carp. Better order some bluegill. Those are really good eating. A few largemouth bass wouldn't hurt. Need lots of catfish. Better get some walleye, too. Oh, and don't forget, fathead minnows. Okay, that should do it. Now I can call AgriCenter of Henry County and order the fish that we need. Then on fish day, go pick them up. Hello? Hello? Oh, this darn cell phone. Oh, I forgot. I suppose being in this submarine and underwater might cut down on my signal a little. Well, those of you above water, call AgriCenter of Henry County today and place your fish order.
1: AgriCenter of Henry County's Fish Day is right around the corner. 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We're talking 319-385-2548, 205 West Winfield Avenue right here in Mount Pleasant. That's the AgriCenter of Henry County. Fish Day coming up on Saturday, October 3rd.
2: Corn and wheat are running higher. Soybeans and oats are running lower. This is Market Matters on the Iowa Agribusiness Radio Network. I'm Dustin Huffman. Front month corn futures 2 to 3 cents higher, soybeans fractionally lower. We'll take a look at those numbers coming up here very soon. Yesterday we saw December corn fall 21 and a quarter cents. November beans fell just under 5 cents, and December Kansas City wheat fell about 10 cents as well. Corn fell to a six-week low after the USDA's quarterly grain stocks report showed a bearish jump in stocks. Wednesday's U.S. September 1 stocks estimates were neutral to bullish for soybeans and neutral for wheat. Also, the USDA's small grain summary report on Wednesday was neutral for the wheat markets. EIA released a neutral to bearish weekly ethanol report. More data is on the way for markets to digest, including the export sales. It's coming up at 7:30. The markets right now, we see the Dow is trading down 166 points. Asian markets are mixed. European markets are also trading lower. On the livestock side of things, live cattle futures were supported, keeping futures sideways. Feeder cattle futures maintained an upward trend. Hog futures showed minor losses as support is trying to be maintained. Opening cattle calls for them to be higher across the board. Hogs look to be lower to mixed. Again, traders found some support as a few dressed cattle sales took place with steady money in the from last week. That's been an early consensus, but it's not been enough to establish a trend for this week. We'll look at the numbers next.
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2: December corn up 2 3/4 at 503 1/2. March up 3 cents at 518 1/2. November beans down 1/2 at 1292 1/2. January unchanged at 1309 1/4. Soybean meal down $2.50 at 354.60. Soy oil unchanged at 67.85. Chicago wheat up 4 1/4 at 680 even. Kansas winter wheat was up 8 3/4 at 741 3/4. Kansas spring wheat unchanged at 716. Minneapolis spring wheat up 5 3/4. That's at 699. Oats trading down a nickel. That's at 413 3/4. You're up to date on the overnight markets. This is Market Matters on the Iowa Agribusiness Radio Network.
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1: 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It's a rainy Thursday here, October 1st. Yes, it's finally October, the year 2026 for all you time travelers out there. 8:53, we're getting closer to 8:54 as we speak. 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Do that classifieds tab. 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Those are our classifieds for today. Again, you can find them at KILJ.com. Just go to the top of the top of the page to see them. Browse ads to see them. Place an ad if you so choose. Looking at our weather right now, if you stick your head out the window, it might get wet. It is looking a little misty out there as we speak. It's 68 degrees right now under a flood watch until early morning. Tomorrow, we're under a river flood warning until further notice. And today's high 71, the low 51. 95% chance of precipitation today. 60% chance of rain tonight. And it's going to be windy all day, 8 to 15 miles an hour. It's going to be pretty consistent from the west. Well, if we're already looking at the rain, yesterday we got about an inch in 24 hours. And today we could be looking anywhere between 1 to 2 inches of rain. So that's what's coming up here in the forecast for today and yesterday as well. Looking ahead to the rest of the week, though, it's going to be rather nice weather. 64 the high on Friday, 67 the high on Saturday. Sunday it's a high of 70, Monday it's a high of 65, and Tuesday is a high of 67, and there's going to be ample sunshine all day. Lows of 44, 48, 45, 45, and 54. If you are calling the station right now, I am the only one here. So, unfortunately, you'll have to wait until I get off the air. So, if you are calling right now, unfortunately, I'm the only one, I believe, here at this exact moment. So, give it a couple more minutes. I'll make sure to give you a call back. How about we look at what's going on today? Because there's plenty to go on today. You got St. Alphonsus Catholic Church Fall Rummage Sale. They're starting in 4 minutes. That's right, 4 minutes. Well, almost 3 minutes. Now, they're going to be open 9 a.m. to 5 p.m. today at Manning Hall, 607 South Jackson Street, Mount Pleasant. They're also going to be open tomorrow from the same time, 9 a.m. to 5 p.m., and on Saturday from 9 a.m. to noon. Saturday is a free will offering as well. Cash, checks only. Lots of items, including clothing, shoes, household items, decor, books, toys, and more. And of course, it is homecoming week for Mount Pleasant and Winfield Mountain Union. For Mount Pleasant, it is boom night tonight. It has been moved indoors to the Mount Pleasant High School. Admission is $1. No activity passes will be accepted. All the details have stayed the same, though. Booster Club supper at 5:30. You've still got the game at 6, and there will be an announcement and crowning of Royalty Court, Junior Royalty, and King and Queen as well. And the Winfield Mountain Union Parade was postponed from yesterday evening to tomorrow. That's going to take place at 3. Mount Pleasant's parade is tomorrow at 3:01 p.m. And change of event date due to the rain. Pause, Walk, Remember, in honor of Marissa Tanner, has been rescheduled to October 23rd at 5 p.m. East Lake Park. Again, October 23rd at 5 p.m. East Lake Park. Unfortunately, due to the rain, they have rescheduled it to October 23rd. So, that darn rain keeping everyone from having some extra fun outdoors today, but things have been rearranged, so make sure you check out KILJ.com. Go to our community events page, and you can look on today and see what is all going on and if anything's moved around that you might have missed out on. Or you can go to the top of the page, our weather-related announcements presented by Main Street Pizza. It includes both homecoming announcements. And now, let's look at the lunch special over at the Coffee Depot, located at 420 North Adams here in Mount Pleasant. Again, Coffee Depot, they serve lunch 11 a.m. to 1 p.m. All meals are $12, and that's tax included. 420 North Adams, the place to go if you want a breaded tenderloin today. If a breaded tenderloin sounds good to you, we certainly like it here. Head over to 420 North Adams here at Mount Pleasant to the Coffee Depot. They serve lunch again, 11 a.m. to 1 p.m. All meals are $12, and that's tax included. Again, the breaded tenderloin is the lunch special for today. Well, I think that's going to do it for me this morning. Make sure you stay tuned to KILJ because there's a supervisor's meeting today. If you're unable to attend, don't worry, we'll have a report on it. The Midwest Old Threshers show is going to be at 1:15 p.m. this afternoon on 105.5 FM, KILJ.com. So make sure that you don't miss out on that because next Thursday will be the first day of Thrasher's House of Terror. So if you want an update on all the spooky stuff going on over there at McMillan Park, well, you'll want to tune in at, again, 1:15 p.m. on 105.5 FM, KILJ.com. And you can also head over to our Facebook page because Allison's over at Your Dream Home Furniture and Floors for a Facebook Live. 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

0: This is information from around the world on KILJ.
1: The only woman on Tennessee's death row has survived her execution. Krista Pike was scheduled to be put to death on Wednesday by lethal injection, but the procedure failed. More from Mark Mayfield.
2: A federal court filing by her attorneys says that Wednesday night's execution did not happen as expected, describing the situation as a stunning development after the U.S. Supreme Court had cleared the way for the state to carry out the death sentence. According to the filing, witnesses reported that both syringes containing the lethal injection drugs had been given, yet Pike remained alive and appeared to be snoring. Her lawyers further claimed that she had not lost consciousness, still had a detectable heartbeat, and that the curtains to the execution chamber had been lowered twice during the procedure. I'm Mark Mayfield.
1: Tennessee's governor has put a hold on further executions this year, and he's ordered an investigation. Pentagon Chief Pete Hegseth has announced that Elon Musk will co-lead a government project to study the future of warfare. This will mark the SpaceX CEO's first return to government since he ran the so-called Department of Government Efficiency, or DOGE. Congress is on break until after the midterms. The Senate wrapped up its work late Wednesday while members of the House left early, so now lawmakers from both chambers are on recess until after the November elections. Senate Minority Leader Chuck Schumer is predicting a Democratic victory in November. The Fly Dubai pilot who safely landed a passenger jet after being stabbed in the cockpit is being called a hero. Correspondent Ishan Garg with more.
3: We have heard from India's Prime Minister Narendra Modi, who says that India is proud of Captain Smith Machar, and also the fact that he helped save hundreds of lives is something Prime Minister Modi says needs to be commended.
1: The pilot is recovering at a hospital. I'm Michael Kastner. Cornell University has agreed to an independent investigation into how it handled the case involving a former student who alleges she was drugged and sexually assaulted in 2024. Liz Warner reports.
4: Governor Kathy Hochul told ABC News Cornell will be reporting on what the details are in the case. She added, people need to know the truth. The woman, identified only as Jane Doe, claims she was pressured into taking ketamine and assaulted by multiple members of the Chi Phi fraternity in 2024. The Tompkins County District Attorney earlier said his office plans to present the case to a grand jury after the student's civil lawsuit brought up allegations he calls dramatically different than the woman's statement to police 2 years ago. Reports say the victim told police at the time she believed she was raped.
1: A leading gun control organization says artificial intelligence is making mass shootings worse. A new report from the group Every Town for Gun Safety cites a case where a former student at Florida State University allegedly planned a mass shooting with a chatbot that left two people dead. The report claims that a growing number of people are relying on AI to plan attacks of violence, including suicide. The group is calling on AI companies to improve the safety of their chatbots. U.S. AI companies have not responded to the report. WhatsApp is adding parental controls. Tammy Trujillo reports.
5: It's so adults can keep track of what their kids are saying. Parents can also control how teens use channels and who can see their status. Meta is also adding a PIN so teens can't make changes without their parents.
1: An Ohio woman is suing her community hospital, saying doctors amputated the wrong leg. Sharon Jacks filed the lawsuit against Selby General Hospital in Marietta and her doctors this month. The 74-year-old says she's now a double amputee because surgeons didn't realize their mistake until it was too late. The original surgery was part of her cancer treatment plan. I'm Michael Kastner.
6: This is Radio Iowa. The state legislature will meet in special session tomorrow to consider tax incentives for the Indian company that plans to build the first U.S. steel mill in 50 years in southeast Iowa. Rob Sand, the Democrat running for governor, says lawmakers need to make sure this is a real deal with a company that said in 2008 it would build a steel mill in Minnesota.
7: Certainly, you'd want to make sure that we are not paying out up front. These folks had some real problems in Minnesota.
6: Republican candidate for Governor Zach Lane has said the state should end tax breaks for foreign corporations. But Lane says this project is a worthy exception.
8: We're talking about a once-in-a-lifetime steel plant that there is no comparable. There is no competition. This is going to go in some state.
6: The SR Group entered India's insolvency process in 2017, then sold off its steel and oil divisions in 2019 to cover its debts, but started laying plans in 2023 to build steel plants again. This is Radio Iowa.
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11: From your Southeast Iowa Information Center, I'm Allison Jacobs. A standing room only crowd filled the Salem Community Center Wednesday night as Salem United outlined its effort to keep a public elementary school operating in Salem after Salem Elementary closes at the end of the current school year. Salem United is working to establish a nonprofit organization and apply to operate an independent public charter school beginning in the fall of 2027. The group is working under a tight timeline. Salem United representatives said they are pursuing an accelerated path that could allow the charter school to open immediately following Salem Elementary's closure. To do that, the group must submit its state charter application by November 2nd, with a decision expected early next year. The deadline is also driving discussions with the Mount Pleasant Community School District. Salem United has been meeting with Superintendent Dr. Sharon Dentlinger and plans to appear before the Mount Pleasant School Board at its October 12th meeting. One major issue still being resolved is the Salem Elementary property. Salem United said its preferred and most practical path would have the Mount Pleasant District transfer the school buildings and land to the City of Salem, and Salem United then operating the charter school in cooperation with the city. That proposal has not been approved and would require action by both the school district and the city. Nine members of Salem United's founding board attended Wednesday's hour-long forum, with Corey and Katie Westfall leading much of the discussion. The proposed charter school would initially continue Salem Elementary's current kindergarten through fifth grade model. Representatives said they want to get the school established first and potentially expand its offerings in the future. Charter schools are tuition-free, public schools, but operate independently from traditional school districts. They cannot select students based on academic or athletic ability, and if enrollment exceeds available space, admission is generally determined through a lottery. Questions Wednesday included transportation, staffing, school safety, and curriculum. Many details remain under development, although Salem United said it's considering a STEAM-based curriculum, emphasizing science, technology, engineering, agriculture, and mathematics. But much of the conversation centered on preserving what those attending believe already makes Salem Elementary successful. Community members repeatedly spoke about the culture of the school and its close relationship with families in the Salem community. Salem United representatives believe that culture could help attract additional families looking for a smaller, community-centered public school option. Representatives said some services could potentially be shared with the Mount Pleasant District. Under the current plan, students would attend the Salem Charter School through fifth grade before continuing to the Mount Pleasant Middle School. Salem United's goals also extend beyond the school. The group is working to establish a nonprofit organization focused more broadly on promoting and growing Salem and making the community a place where families want to live. Wednesday's forum was part of the charter application process and an opportunity to gauge community interest in keeping a school in Salem. Comments from those attending were largely supportive of continuing the effort. Mount Pleasant School Board members Craig Hurd and Mark Overberg attended to listen, along with State Representative Jeff Shipley, Henry County Supervisor Steve Dietrich, and several candidates for public office. With just over a month between Wednesday's forum and the November 2nd application deadline, Salem United representatives acknowledged there is considerable work still ahead. Their next major step comes October 12th, when they plan to take the proposal before the Mount Pleasant School Board.
12: It's October 1st, I'm Slayton Swords, and it's time for the sports start with high school volleyball. Winfrey Mountain Union will hit the road to play the Wise and Muscatine tonight at 7 p.m. Wapello will make the trip to Pekin tonight at 7 p.m. New London will host Minneapolis tonight at 7 p.m. Number 3 Holy Trinity Catholic will face off against Burlington Notre Dame at 7 p.m. at home tonight. Washington will hit the road to face off against Pella Christian tonight at 7:15 p.m. Fairfield will travel to Williamsburg tonight at 7:30 p.m. West Burlington will fly the Central League tonight at 7 p.m. Danville will host Van Buren County tonight at 7:30 p.m. Columbus will clash with Waco tonight at 7 p.m. on the road. And the first round of the Southeast Conference Tournament will begin on Monday, October 5th at 5 p.m. at Fairfield. Moving on to high school cross country, Notre Dame, West Burlington, and Columbus will run out the Steve Johnson invite on Saturday, October 3rd at 11:30 a.m. Columbus, Danville, New London, Van Buren County, Waco, and Winfield Mountain Union participate in the Mike J. Invitational on Monday, October 5th at 4:30 p.m. And Hillcrest Academy will host their Invitational on Monday, with Fairfield, Wampanoag, and Washington making the trip. For high school girls tennis, the Class 1A Region 8 Team Tournament semifinals took place yesterday, and Fairfield advanced to the regional championship after shutting out Oskaloosa 5-0. Natalie Steele, Rhea Ross, Saria Yaminer, Faven Gerber-Merriam, and Kinsley Duncan did not drop a set in their respective matches. Keokuk was eliminated by Assumption 5-0. The Trojans will square off against the Knights on Saturday, October 3rd at Fairfield. And the individual state tennis brackets have been released, and here's the matchups for Fairfield in Class 1A. Natalie Steele will face off against Chloe Palmer of St. Edmund for her first round matchup. In the doubles bracket, Faven Gerber-Merriam and Saria Yaminer will clash with Central DeWitt's Greenlee Grell and Claire McGarry, while Kinsley and Marin Duncan will team up against Charlie DeLulio and Leah Patrick of Assumption. The tournament will be held at Waukee Northwest on October 7th and 8th, starting at 10 a.m. Moving on to high school football, Mount Pleasant will celebrate their homecoming tomorrow, October 2nd at 7:30 p.m. against Fort Madison. KILJ 105.5 FM, KILJ.com. Be on the call to the pregame show at 7:15 p.m. Fairfield will square off against Washington at home tomorrow at 7:30 p.m. Mediapolis will take on West Liberty tomorrow at 7 p.m. West Burlington Notre Dame will be tested on the road against Wilton at 7 p.m. tomorrow. Essentially, we'll fly in the Mid-Prairie tomorrow with kickoff at 7:15 p.m. Danville will tangle with ACGC at the Lacey Sports Complex in Oskaloosa tomorrow at 7 p.m. Waco will compete against English Valleys on the road at 7 p.m. tomorrow. Winfield Mountain Union will host HLVTC tomorrow at 7 p.m. for their homecoming. Columbus will welcome Wapello to town for senior night at 7 p.m. And Van Buren County will celebrate their homecoming tomorrow at 7 p.m. against Highland. For the Southeast Iowa Playbook, Danville was our school of focus for last night's episode, with special guests senior Colin Vaughn and junior Olivia Bauer joining the program. After losing their first game of the season, the Danville football team has rattled off 4 straight victories, but over the next 3 weeks, they'll be challenged by ACGC and Pekin, who have a combined record of 10-1. Vaughn talked about what the team has been focusing on heading into these showdowns.
13: We've really been focusing on winning first down and turning the ball over, winning the turnovers in the game that helps us win games, stopping the run. We've been focusing on the run for ACGC, for Pekin, those run-heavy teams.
12: The volleyball team is experiencing a youth movement with 3 sophomores consistently in the starting lineup. Yet the Bears have managed to knock off 2 ranked teams this year, including Burlington Notre Dame twice, where Bauer has tabbed 43 kills in those 3 victories. The junior mentioned that the wins were instrumental in inspiring this young team.
14: They were very big for us, for our school and for our team especially. Over these past few years, we've been struggling with finishing the game. And just knowing we beat 2 ranked teams and finishing the game was a huge confidence boost for our team and just letting us know we can do this.
12: If you missed last night's episode, then you can follow the link in today's sports report. Over at Southeastern Community College, the men's and women's soccer teams will host Iowa Lakes Community College on Saturday, October 3rd, with the women playing first at 1 p.m., and the volleyball team will hit the road to play Central Community College of Columbus tomorrow, October 2nd, at 4 p.m. And for college football, number 14, Iowa will host number 5, Ohio State, on Saturday, October 3rd at 2:30 p.m. KILJ 105.5 FM will be on the call, and Iowa State will take on West Virginia at home on Saturday at 11 a.m. KILJ 98.5 FM and AM 1130 will have the call. And it's now time for this day in sports history. 1903, the first baseball World Series game ever played, the Pittsburgh Pirates beat the Boston Americans 7-3. In 1932, Babe Ruth called a shot in the 5th inning of Game 3 of the World Series against the Chicago Cubs. The Yankees go on to win the game 7-5. And in 2004, Seattle Mariners outfielder Ichiro Suzuki gets his 258th hit of the season, breaking George Sisler's 84-year-old MLB single-season record. Ichiro ends the year with 262 hits. It's October 1st, I'm Slayton Swords, and that was the sports.
15: Put simply, we play great music. Do you like good music? Then keep it here. We've got more on the way. KILJ, Mount Pleasant.

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0: Mountain Dew Baja Blast. It's tropical at first, then the lime flavor hits.
1: Mmm, tastes like vacation. And it's mine now.
0: Have a Baja Blast.
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6: 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Dorchester, Wisconsin this morning is steady at 60. Opening to the major direct markets is expected to have at least a lower undertone after the more aggressive movement earlier in the week. Pork on Wednesday dropped $2.82 to $84.95. The estimated hog slaughter yesterday was 486,000 head, unchanged on the week and up about 2,000 on the year. Box beef was 13 cents higher for choice at $382.79. Select beef was $3.89 lower at $360.59. In Chicago, November beans are down 8 1/4. December corn's a quarter higher. December wheat in Chicago is up 3. Soybeans today down. Export sales are up in the week, mainly to China, but a national holiday could curtail demand for a few days. Corn is mixed. It's a little oversold and back to focusing on harvest delays instead of the old crop supply. That's got contracts mostly firm. Wheat looks very oversold after the recent decline. And again, corn and soybeans watching harvest delays in parts of the Midwest and Plains. That's going to be ongoing here over the next few days ahead of a drier weather pattern. Live and feeder cattle are down and profit taking as they wait for widespread direct business. Another round of light trade yesterday at mostly at 350 Dresden, Nebraska. December lives down 95 at 221.75, and February's a dollar and a dime lower at 223.97. November feeders are down $1.12 at 333.17. And hogs are pressured by yesterday's drop in pork, with December down 77 at 68.67, and February lean 97 lower at 69.20. John Perkins, Brownfield.

Here's your KILJ forecast for Southeast Iowa. A flood watch continues until 1 a.m. tomorrow morning. Thunderstorms likely today. Otherwise, cloudy skies expected. Daytime highs approaching 71. Westerly winds 8 to 15 miles per hour. Cloudy skies expected again tonight. Chance for showers. Lows level off around 51. Mainly sunny skies tomorrow. High temperatures reach up to 64. I'm meteorologist Paul Frombly. Currently 68.

0: St. Alphonsus Catholic Church is going to be having their fall rummage sale today, tomorrow, and Saturday at Manning Hall, 607 South Jackson Street in Mount Pleasant. 9 a.m. to 5 p.m. will be the hours both today and tomorrow. On Saturday, they're going to be open from 9 a.m. to noon. Saturday is a free will offering. 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
1: Thursday morning, corn is up, soybeans, cattle, and hogs are down. I'm John Perkins with a Brownfield Market Update.

0: Corn is up. It's a little bit oversold after yesterday's drop, and back to focusing on the harvest delays instead of the old crop supply. Trade's expecting at least some impact to yield and quality from those delays. December's up 3 at 502 and 3 quarters. It has dipped below 5 today. March is 2 higher at 517 and a half. And wheat's up, very oversold. Just over a quarter into the marketing year, though, export demand's slow, but despite the movement issues for both Russia and Ukraine, U.S. wheat remains relatively high-priced. December Chicago is up 3 at 678 and 3 quarters. On technical selling, December cotton's down 91 at 77.62, and it's already been an up-and-down day for rice. November's currently 2.5 higher at 16.19. Live and feeder cattle are down and profit-taking as they wait for the rest of the week's direct business. Another round of light dress business yesterday in Nebraska. December live's 87 lower at 221.82. December's down 87 at 224.20. November feeders are down $1.75 at 332.55. And hogs are pressured by yesterday's drop in pork. December's down 65 at 68.77. February lean's 85 lower at 69.32. We're online at brownfieldagnews.com. John Perkins, Brownfield.
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2: Convicted child molester released from prison and just disappears. Sounds terrifying? Not to Nate Wellems. Wellems is the radical left's pick for attorney general. He never once prosecuted a criminal, and you can't trust him to keep Iowa safe. In the Iowa House, Wellems voted against mandatory monitoring for convicted sex offenders after release from prison. That's right. Wellems opposed requiring child molesters to wear electronic monitoring devices after they leave prison. Think about that. A convicted predator could move into your neighborhood, near schools, near your kids. And if Nate Wellems had his way, no one would know. No wonder Iowa law enforcement overwhelmingly opposes Wellems. Nate Wellems. Too liberal to keep Iowa safe. Paid for by Bird for Iowa.

0: Cattle futures are higher, hogs are mostly lower, soybeans and corn are down. I'm John Perkins with a Brownfield Market Update. Speed wins. That's why Stein is focused on delivering higher-yielding genetics faster than the competition, and why they release more new Enlist E3 lines than any other company. Stein has yield. Soybeans are back to lower on funded and technical selling. The USDA's quarterly stocks number was lower than expected for beans, and unknown destinations did buy U.S. soybeans ahead of the open. More near-term harvest delays are probable, but conditions could turn drier after that. And with additional pressure from bearishness in soybean meal, corn, and wheat, November beans are now down 7 cents at 12.90 and 3 quarters. January's 5 and 3 quarters lower at 13.07. October meal's down 370 at 356.40. October bean oil is 4 points higher at 67.89. Corn is sharply lower. Quarterly corn stocks were much larger than expected, implying slower than anticipated demand. Corn's also monitoring harvest activity as well. Weekly ethanol numbers did show the lowest, let's just call them multi-month lows for both ethanol production and stocks, but those were also above a year ago. December corn's down 23 at 499. March is 22 and a quarter lower at 513 and three quarters. And wheat's down sharply as well on fund and technical selling. Quarterly wheat stocks and production were close to pre-report expectations. Rain has delayed winter wheat planting, but the soil moisture recharge is beneficial in most key U.S. growing areas. Still, demand continues to be slow, and that's got December Chicago 16 and a half lower at 676 and a quarter. Cotton and rice both seen some degree of technical and fund pressure as well. December cotton's down 27 at 78.59. November rice is 15 and a half lower at 16.27. Live and feeder cattle are up sharply on optimism about this week's direct cash cattle trade. We do have a few asking prices at 360 dressed in Nebraska with the bids at 345. Otherwise, the major feeding areas continue to look very, very quiet. Box beef's mixed at midday. Choice beef was up a penny. Select was down 241. October live's up 175 at 218.97. December's 225 higher, 223.05. With additional support from the lower moving corn, October feeders are up 302 at 336.67. November's 360 higher at 334.50. And hogs are mixed, mostly lower on profit taking and the midweek cash and wholesale trade. Pork's down modestly at midday. Midwest butcher markets are steady. At the open, national direct barrels and gilts were 55 cents lower, and the Western Corn Belt was down 5. October lean, 60 lower at 78.77. December is down 12 at 69.57. Crude oil continues to trade just below $91 a barrel. The Dow is lower. I'm John Perkins with a Brownfield Market Update.
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4: A flood watch continues until 1 a.m. tomorrow morning. Thunderstorms likely today. Otherwise, cloudy skies expected. High temperatures reach up to 71. Southwesterly winds 8 to 15 miles per hour. I'm meteorologist Paul Trombley. Currently 68.

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1: President Trump will hit the campaign trail today with the midterm elections just over a month away. He'll be in Denton, Texas today to tour the Peterbilt Motors facility and deliver remarks to workers. Later today, Trump travels to rural Durant, Oklahoma for a rally at an event center that will also feature plenty of Trump-endorsed candidates. The White House plans to block CNN from carrying out its previously scheduled television pool coverage of President Trump today. More from Tammy Trujillo.
2: According to The Hill, administration officials will not allow CNN to serve as the pool outlet, despite a federal judge's ruling last week that lifted a ban against the network. So no pool camera will accompany the president during his trip to Texas and Oklahoma. The White House did not immediately respond to requests for comment, and CNN was not listed as the designated TV pool outlet in guidance distributed to reporters on Wednesday evening. The move marks the latest in an ongoing dispute between the Trump administration and the Warner Brothers Discovery-owned news network. 2 weeks ago, Trump barred reporters from CNN, MSNBC, and Politico from working at the White House, accusing the outlets of publishing fake news that he claimed threatened national security.
1: The central U.S. from Texas up to Chicago is bracing for a dangerous flood threat. This as thunderstorms fueled by Hurricane Rachel and the remnants of Polo unleash torrential rain. Parts of central Texas, Kansas, Iowa, and Nebraska saw heavy rain late Wednesday into Thursday morning. Tennessee Governor Bill Lee is ordering an investigation after last night's failed execution of a death row inmate. Jesse Kirsch with more.
3: Krista Pike, the only woman on Tennessee's death row, surviving two lethal injection attempts. Pike now being treated at a nearby hospital, according to her attorneys, who say they do not know her condition.
1: The now 50-year-old Pike was set to be the first woman executed in Tennessee in more than 200 years. I'm Michael Kastner. The victim in the alleged 2024 sexual assault case at Cornell University told police that she believed she was raped. That's according to multiple reports, citing documents that detail comments made by the woman to investigators.
4: The Ivy League school releasing a new statement, writing in part that at the time, Cornell took the reports very seriously and moved promptly to initiate the Title IX process, adding campus police, not Ithaca police, handled the case per established protocol.
1: That's Maggie Vespa reporting. The woman, who's being identified only as Jane Doe, claims she was pressured into taking ketamine and assaulted by multiple members of a school fraternity. She reportedly told police that she was okay with an initial encounter but did not consent later in the night. She also described being physically hit. No criminal charges were filed at the time. More Americans doubt the value of a college education. More from Rory O'Neill.
5: Just 3 in 10 Americans call a college education very important. That's a record low for the Gallup poll question first asked back in 1978. The declining perceptions of a college education span major subgroups. Women, Democrats, and people of color remain most positive about a college degree. Nearly 60% of parents say they would prefer their own child earn a degree.
1: Democrat Javier Becerra and Republican Steve Hilton squared off in the California governor's debate. The two top candidates debated a number of topics on CNN, but as expected, one of the big topics included affordability. Becerra went after Hilton on his plans for using tax cuts to address the issue.
6: He's wrong. What he would do is he would damage our state even further, make it harder for working families. He'd make it tough for folks like my parents who came to this country with $12 and they settled in California. They were able to build the California dream, but they had to work hard.
1: I'm Michael Kastner.
7: This is Radio Iowa. The state legislature will meet in special session tomorrow to consider tax incentives for the Indian company that plans to build the first U.S. steel mill in 50 years in southeast Iowa. Rob Sand, the Democrat running for governor, says lawmakers need to make sure this is a real deal with a company that said in 2008 it would build a steel mill in Minnesota.
8: Certainly, you'd want to make sure that we are not paying out upfront these folks had some real problems in Minnesota.
7: Republican candidate for Governor Zach Lane has said the state should end tax breaks for foreign corporations. But Lane says this project is a worthy exception.
9: We're talking about a once-in-a-lifetime steel plant that there is no comparable, there is no competition. This is going to go in some state.
7: The SR Group entered India's insolvency process in 2017, then sold off its steel and oil divisions in 2019 to cover its debts, but started laying plans in 2023 to build steel plants again. This is Radio Iowa.
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12: From your Southeast Iowa Information Center, I'm Allison Jacobs. A standing room only crowd filled the Salem Community Center Wednesday night as Salem United outlined its effort to keep a public elementary school operating in Salem after Salem Elementary closes at the end of the current school year. Salem United is working to establish a nonprofit organization and apply to operate an independent public charter school beginning in the fall of 2027. The group is working under a tight timeline. Salem United representatives said they are pursuing an accelerated path that could allow the charter school to open immediately following Salem Elementary's closure. To do that, the group must submit its state charter application by November 2nd, with a decision expected early next year. The deadline is also driving discussions with the Mount Pleasant Community School District. Salem United has been meeting with Superintendent Dr. Sharon Dentlinger and plans to appear before the Mount Pleasant School Board at its October 12th meeting. One major issue still being resolved is the Salem Elementary property. Salem United said its preferred and most practical path would have the Mount Pleasant District transfer the school buildings and land to the City of Salem, and Salem United then operating the charter school in cooperation with the city. That proposal has not been approved and would require action by both the school district and the city. Nine members of Salem United's founding board attended Wednesday's hour-long forum, with Corey and Katie Westfall leading much of the discussion. The proposed charter school would initially continue Salem Elementary's current kindergarten through fifth grade model. Representatives said they want to get the school established first and potentially expand its offerings in the future. Charter schools are tuition-free, public schools, but operate independently from traditional school districts. They cannot select students based on academic or athletic ability, and if enrollment exceeds available space, admission is generally determined through a lottery. Questions Wednesday included transportation, staffing, school safety, and curriculum. Many details remain under development, although Salem United said it's considering a STEAM-based curriculum, emphasizing science, technology, engineering, agriculture, and mathematics. But much of the conversation centered on preserving what those attending believe already makes Salem Elementary successful. Community members repeatedly spoke about the culture of the school and its close relationship with families in the Salem community. Salem United representatives believe that culture could help attract additional families looking for a smaller, community-centered public school option. Representatives said some services could potentially be shared with the Mount Pleasant District. Under the current plan, students would attend the Salem Charter School through fifth grade before continuing to the Mount Pleasant Middle School. Salem United's goals also extend beyond the school. The group is working to establish a nonprofit organization focused more broadly on promoting and growing Salem and making the community a place where families want to live. Wednesday's forum was part of the charter application process and an opportunity to gauge community interest in keeping a school in Salem. Comments from those attending were largely supportive of continuing the effort. Mount Pleasant School Board members Craig Hurd and Mark Overberg attended to listen, along with State Representative Jeff Shipley, Henry County Supervisor Steve Dietrich, and several candidates for public office. With just over a month between Wednesday's forum and the November 2nd application deadline, Salem United representatives acknowledged there is considerable work still ahead. Their next major step comes October 12th, when they plan to take the proposal before the Mount Pleasant School Board.
13: It's October 1st, I'm Slayton Swords, and it's time for the sports. Start with high school volleyball. Winfrey Mountain Union will hit the road to play the Wise and Muscatine tonight, 7 p.m. Wapello will make the trip to Pekin tonight, 7 p.m. New London will host Mediapolis tonight, 7 p.m. Number 3 Holy Trinity Catholic will face off against Burlington Notre Dame at 7 p.m. at home tonight. Washington will hit the road to face off against Pella Christian tonight, 7:15 p.m. Fairfield will travel to Williamsburg tonight, 7:30 p.m. West Burlington will fly the Central League tonight, 7 p.m. Danville will host Van Buren County tonight, 7:30 p.m. Columbus will clash with Waco tonight, 7 p.m. on the road. And the first round of the Southeast Conference Tournament will begin on Monday, October 5th at 5 p.m. at Fairfield. Moving on to high school cross country, Notre Dame, West Burlington, Columbus will run out the Steve Johnson Invite on Saturday, October 3rd at 11:30 a.m. Columbus, Danville, New London, Van Buren County, Waco, and Winfield Mountain Union participate in the Mike J. Invitational on Monday, October 5th at 4:30 p.m. And Hillcrest Academy will host their Invitational on Monday, with Fairfield, Wapello, and Washington making the trip. For high school girls tennis, the Class 1A Region 8 Team Tournament semifinals took place yesterday, and Fairfield advanced to the regional championship after shutting out Oskaloosa 5-0. Natalie Steele, Rhea Ross, Saria Yaminer, Faven Gerber-Merriam, and Kinsley Duncan did not drop a set in their respective matches. Keokuk was eliminated by Assumption 5-0. The Trojans will square off against the Knights on Saturday, October 3rd at Fairfield. And the individual state tennis brackets have been released, and here's the matchups for Fairfield in Class 1A. Natalie Steele will face off against Chloe Palmer of St. Edmund for her first-round matchup. In the doubles bracket, Faven Gerber-Merriam and Saria Yaminer will clash with Central DeWitt's Greenlee Grell and Claire McGarry, while Kinsley and Marin Duncan will team up against Charlie DeLulio and Leah Patrick of Assumption. The tournament will be held at Waukee Northwest on October 7th and 8th, starting at 10 a.m. Moving on to high school football, Mount Pleasant will celebrate their homecoming tomorrow, October 2nd at 7:30 p.m. against Fort Madison. KILJ 105.5 FM, KILJ.com. Be on the call to the pregame show at 7:15 p.m. Fairfield will square off against Washington at home tomorrow at 7:30 p.m. Mediapolis will take on West Liberty tomorrow at 7 p.m. West Burlington Notre Dame will be tested on the road against Wilton at 7 p.m. tomorrow. Essentially, we'll fly the Mid-Prairie tomorrow with kickoff at 7:15 p.m. Danville will tangle with ACGC at the Lacey Sports Complex in Oskaloosa tomorrow at 7 p.m. Waco will compete against English Valleys on the road at 7 p.m. tomorrow. Winfield Mountain Union will host HLVTC tomorrow at 7 p.m. for their homecoming. Columbus will welcome Wapello to town for senior night at 7 p.m. And Van Buren County will celebrate their homecoming tomorrow at 7 p.m. against Highland. For the Southeast Iowa Playbook, Danville was our school of focus for last night's episode, with special guests senior Colin Vaughn and junior Olivia Bauer joining the program. After losing their first game of the season, the Danville football team has rattled off 4 straight victories, but over the next 3 weeks, they'll be challenged by ACGC and Pekin, who have a combined record of 10-1. Vaughn talked about what the team has been focusing on heading into these showdowns.
14: We've really been focusing on winning first down and turning the ball over, winning the turnovers in the game that helps us win games, stopping the run. We've been focusing on the run for ACGC, for Pekin, those run-heavy teams.
13: The volleyball team is experiencing a youth movement with 3 sophomores consistently in the starting lineup. Yet the Bears have managed to knock off 2 ranked teams this year, including Burlington Notre Dame twice, where Bauer has tabbed 43 kills in those 3 victories. The junior mentioned that the wins were instrumental in inspiring this young team.
15: They were very big for us, for our school and for our team especially. Over these past few years, we've been struggling with finishing the game. And just knowing we beat 2 ranked teams and finishing the game was a huge confidence boost for our team and just letting us know we can do this.
13: If you missed last night's episode, then you can follow the link in today's sports report. Over at Southeastern Community College, the men's and women's soccer teams will host Iowa Lakes Community College on Saturday, October 3rd, with the women playing first at 1 p.m., and the volleyball team will hit the road to play Central Community College of Columbus tomorrow, October 2nd, at 4 p.m. And for college football, number 14, Iowa will host number 5, Ohio State, on Saturday, October 3rd at 2:30 p.m. KILJ 105.5 FM will be on the call, and Iowa State will take on West Virginia at home on Saturday at 11 a.m. KILJ 98.5 FM and AM 1130 will have the call. And it's now time for this day in sports history. 1903, the first baseball World Series game ever played, the Pittsburgh Pirates beat the Boston Americans 7-3. In 1932, Babe Ruth called a shot in the fifth inning of Game 3 of the World Series against the Chicago Cubs. The Yankees go on to win the game 7-5. In 2004, Seattle Mariners outfielder Ichiro Suzuki gets his 258th hit of the season, breaking George Sisler's 84-year-old MLB single-season record. Ichiro ends the year with 262 hits. It's October 1st. I'm Slayton Swords. And that was the sports.
16: Soybeans, corn, cattle, and hogs are lower. I'm John Perkins with a Brownfield Market Update. You were made for farming, so is Stein. 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Stein Seed Company is right there with you. Soybeans and corn are fully lower, seeing another round of technical liquidation. November beans are down 17 and three quarters at 12.75 and a quarter. January 17 and a quarter lower at 12.92 and a half. December corn's 4 3/4 lower at 4.96 and a quarter. March is down 4 1/4 at 5.11 and a quarter. Live and feeder cattle are taking profits ahead of widespread direct business. December live's $1.05 lower at $221.65. February's down $1.25 at $223.82. November feeders are down $2.15 at $332.15. And with concerns about demand, December hogs are $67 lower at $68.72. And February lean's down $90 at $69.27. John Perkins, Brownfield.
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0: A flood watch continues until 1 a.m. tomorrow morning. Rain showers likely today. Otherwise, cloudy skies expected. Daytime highs approaching 70. Winds out of the northwest, 8 to 15 miles per hour. I'm meteorologist Paul Trombley. Currently 68.
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0: soybeans, corn, cattle, and hogs are lower. I'm John Perkins with a Brownfield Market Update. 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Stein Seed Company is right there with you. Soybeans and corn are fully lower, seeing another round of technical liquidation. November beans are down 17 and three quarters at 12.75 and a quarter. January 17 and a quarter lower at 12.92 and a half. December corn's 4 3/4 lower at 4.96 and a quarter. March is down 4 1/4 at 5.11 and a quarter. Live and feeder cattle are taking profits ahead of widespread direct business. December live's $1.05 lower at $221.65. February's down $1.25 at $223.82. November feeders are down $2.15 at $332.15. And with concerns about demand, December hogs are $67 lower at $68.72. And February lean's down $90 at $69.27. John Perkins, Brownfield.
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5: Here's your KILJ forecast for Southeast Iowa. A flood watch continues until 1 a.m. tomorrow morning. Rain showers likely today. Otherwise, cloudy skies expected. Daytime highs approaching 70. Northwesterly winds 8 to 15 miles per hour. Cloudy skies expected tonight. Chance for showers. Lows level off around 51. Mainly sunny skies tomorrow. Highs around 64. I'm meteorologist Paul Trombley. Right now, 68.

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0: 5.5. This is Agribusiness Matters on the Iowa Agribusiness Radio Network. I'm Mark Magnuson. The future of the Farm Bill may be decided by what happens when voters head to the polls in November. Lawmakers have left Washington for a month of campaigning without passing a new five-year farm bill, leaving producers facing more uncertainty after the third extension of the current law expired. We will hear more from Senator Chuck Grassley next.
1: 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Yes, Enzara is made to move. It fits within your existing fall application plans and also starts working as low as 32 degrees. 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
0: Senate Agriculture Chair John Bozeman says the clock is running short on time for the Farm Bill.
2: What's going to happen is we're in danger of losing the Farm Bill, not getting that passed, and then also the state's losing the year. Because I don't know what's going to happen with the election. But these things are hard to get done.
0: Senator Chuck Grassley, Republican from Iowa, says that if Democrats win big in November, they might have a different plan for the Farm Bill.
3: If it's just the House that they carry, I think we still got a chance of getting the five-year farm bill. If they carry both houses,

0: houses, I think they would want to write a different farm bill next year.
1: Even with major uncertainty surrounding the farm bill, Senate Majority Leader and Agriculture Committee member John Thune remains optimistic for the path of the farm bill. He says that after the election, the farm bill could be attached to a larger legislative package.
2: My expectation is that one way or the other, we are going to get the rest of this farm bill done. And after this election is over with, we'll figure out a way or a pathway, an avenue. Perhaps it rides on something else.
1: Thune adds, a farm bill must get done to ensure, quote, certainty and predictability, end quote, for America's farmers and ranchers. For more on this story and all of our daily news stories, you can visit our website at iowaagnet.com. 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

0: This is information from around the world on KILJ.
1: The central U.S. from Texas to Chicago is bracing for a dangerous flood threat as thunderstorms fueled by Hurricane Rachel and the remnants of Polo unleash torrential rain. NBC's Ryan Chandler has more.
2: We are tracking a massive line of storms extending all the way from the Rio Grande to the Great Lakes. And here in Austin, our main focus is the Texas Hill Country. It's one of the most flood-prone areas in the country, and some areas there have seen as many as 5 inches of rain in just the last few hours.
1: Parts of central Texas, Kansas, Iowa, and Nebraska saw heavy rain overnight and into this morning. In Lincoln, Lancaster County in Nebraska, officials say many roads were flooded early today and emergency crews were spread thin. President Trump is hitting the road to rally Republicans ahead of the midterm elections. NBC's Alice Barr reports that Trump has promised to campaign for 35 candidates this month.
3: Some Republicans in tight races distancing themselves from President Trump on key issues, like Iowa Congresswoman Ashley Hinson, who's running for Senate, calling for an end to the Iran war, and Congresswoman Maria Salazar of Florida criticizing the president's immigration crackdown.
1: The president will be in Denton, Texas today to tour the Peterbilt Motors facility and deliver remarks to workers. Later, he'll travel to Durant, Oklahoma for a rally in an event center that will also feature plenty of Trump-endorsed candidates. The White House aims to block CNN from carrying out its previously scheduled television pool coverage of President Trump, according to the

0: Hill administration officials will not allow CNN to serve as the pool outlet, despite a federal judge's ruling last week that lifted a ban against the network. No pool camera will accompany the president during his trip to Texas and Oklahoma. Tennessee is halting executions in the state after its only female death row inmate is still alive after yesterday's failed execution. Krista Pike was scheduled to be put to death yesterday by lethal injection, but the procedure was unsuccessful. Pike was taken to a nearby hospital after the attempted execution, where her current condition is unknown. I'm Chris Caraggio. Fewer Americans than predicted found themselves filing for first-time unemployment benefits last week. The Labor Department says it received 197,000 initial requests in the week ending September 26. That's a drop of about 1,000 from the previous week's upwardly revised total and just under the 200,000 most analysts had been expecting today. President Trump is announcing some major energy investments for the U.S., Tammy Trujillo reports.
1: Speaking from the Oval Office Wednesday, Trump said South Korea is committing over $50 billion toward a natural gas pipeline from Alaska's North Slope to the southern part of the state for export to Asian markets.
2: And by building the Alaska LNG pipeline, we will deliver nearly 4 billion cubic feet of liquefied natural gas per day. And that makes us, puts us at a level that's not comparable with anyone else.
1: Trump also said South Korea is investing another $200 billion to build a power generating station in Texas. I'm Tammy Trujillo.
0: California Governor Gavin Newsom has issued an executive order that requires state agencies to only use the term artificial intelligence when referring to the technology. This comes after President Trump issued his own order this week that pushes the name superintelligence. Newsom also announced a series of bill signings that impose new policies aimed at protecting workers against AI. October is Breast Cancer Awareness Month. The International Health Campaign was started in 1985 to promote mammography as a way to fight the deadly disease. The World Health Organization says in 2024, over 2 million women worldwide were diagnosed with breast cancer and over 690,000 died from the disease. Breast cancer can affect women at any age after puberty and can appear in women with no specific risk factors. Many communities around the country will be offering free mammogram screening events and mobile clinics for Breast Cancer Awareness Month. I'm Chris Caraggio.
3: Here's your KILJ forecast for Southeast Iowa. A flood watch continues until 1 a.m. tomorrow morning. Rain showers likely today. Otherwise, cloudy skies expected. High temperatures reach up to 70. Winds out of the northwest, 8 to 15 miles per hour. Cloudy skies expected again tonight. Chance for showers. Lows dip down to about 51. High temperatures reach up to 64 tomorrow. Mainly sunny. I'm meteorologist Paul Trombley. Currently, it's 68 degrees.

0: convicted child molester released from prison and just disappears. Sounds terrifying? Not to Nate Wellems. Wellems is the radical left's pick for attorney general. He never once prosecuted a criminal, and you can't trust him to keep Iowa safe. In the Iowa House, Wellems voted against mandatory monitoring for convicted sex offenders after release from prison. That's right. Wellems opposed requiring child molesters to wear electronic monitoring devices after they leave prison. Think about that. A convicted predator could move into your neighborhood, near schools, near your kids. And if Nate Wellems had his way, no one would know. No wonder Iowa law enforcement overwhelmingly opposes Wellems. Nate Wellems. Too liberal to keep Iowa safe. Paid for by Bird for Iowa.
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5: It's boom night tonight for Mount Pleasant. However, the location has changed. It's been moved indoors to the Mount Pleasant High School. Admission is still $1. No activity passes will be accepted. The event details are still the same, with the Booster Club Supper starting at 5:30 p.m., there's still going to be the Powder Puff game at 6 p.m., then the announcement and crowning of the Royalty Court, Junior Royalty, and the King and Queen. 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

A flood watch continues until 1 a.m. tomorrow morning. Rain showers likely today. Otherwise, overcast. High temperatures reach up to 70. Northwesterly winds 8 to 15 miles per hour. I'm meteorologist Paul Trombley. Currently, it's 68 degrees.

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3: A flood watch continues until 1 a.m. tomorrow morning. Rain showers likely today. Otherwise, cloudy skies expected. Daytime highs approaching 70. Winds out of the northwest, 8 to 15 miles per hour. I'm meteorologist Paul Trombley. Currently 68.

0: I'm Brent Barnett with Ag Headline News on Brownfield. U.S. corn stocks swelled over the past year. The USDA says the domestic supply of corn on September 1st was 2.1 billion bushels, above expectations, and an increase of 35% on the year, even as implied fourth quarter usage topped year-ago levels. Soybeans were estimated at 315 million bushels, a cut of 3% and below pre-report projections. U.S. Senator Chuck Grassley says the path forward for the farm bill could become more complicated after November's midterm elections. During a media call today, the Iowa Republican discussed how a possible shift in congressional control could affect the farm bill's future.
1: If it's just the House that they carry, I think we still got a chance of getting the five-year farm bill. If they carry both houses, I think they would want to write a different farm bill next year.
0: Grassley says addressing Proposition 12 will continue to be near the top of his to-do list, regardless of who controls Congress next year. A market analyst says having a flexible marketing plan gives farmers an opportunity to capitalize on higher moves in the market. Dan Bossy with Ag Resource Company says prices have the potential to move higher well into 2027.
2: We are seeing stocks declining in all three commodities, and that really indicates an acreage battle for next year. We need more wheat acres. We need more soybean acres. We will need more corn acres, but the U.S. is limited by that.
0: And the USDA is reporting the sale of 105,000 metric tons of U.S. soybeans to unknown destinations. Sales are frequently said to be heading to unknown destinations to give buyers and sellers time to set out delivery details. I'm Brent Barnett with Brownfield Ag News Headlines.

0: years, they've entered the dark. 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

0: Here's your KILJ forecast for Southeast Iowa. A flood watch continues until 1 a.m. tomorrow morning. Rain showers likely today. Otherwise, cloudy skies expected. Daytime highs approaching 70. Northwesterly winds 8 to 15 miles per hour. Cloudy skies expected tonight. Chance for showers. Lows level off around 51. Mainly sunny skies tomorrow. Highs around 64. I'm meteorologist Paul Trombley. Right now, 68.
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6: 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I'm Dar Danielson. Iowa State University celebrated the installation of new President David Cook today. Board of Regents President Robert Kramer presided.
7: It is with great pride and pleasure that I install you as the 17th president of Iowa State University of Science and Technology.
6: Cook is an Ames native and ISU graduate.
8: Not quite sure what to think of this moment in so many different ways, but I will tell you, this moment is it's very special for my family and me.
6: Cook announced what he calls a moonshot for the university to become a top 20 public land-grant university with an annual economic impact of $8 billion by 2032. A Republican state senator from Sioux Center says he supports efforts to boost manufacturing, but Jeff Taylor says he has concerns about an incentive package proposed for a steel plant in Southeast Iowa.
9: The way it's written right now, no, I won't be able to vote for it.
6: Taylor says he's not convinced the state would recover its investment and questions providing that much taxpayer money to a foreign company. Radio Iowa, I'm Dar Danielson.
10: This is information from around the world on KILJ.
11: President Trump will be in two states today to promote Republicans before the midterms. He'll be in Denton, Texas to tour the Peterbilt Motors facility and deliver remarks to workers. And later, He'll travel to rural Durant, Oklahoma for a rally. Tennessee is halting executions in the state after its only female death row inmate is still alive after yesterday's failed execution. Governor Bill Lee reacted today after Krista Pike was scheduled to be put to death yesterday by lethal injection, but the procedure was unsuccessful.
12: Now, I'm highly disappointed, along with Tennesseans, about what happened last night.
11: Pike's attorneys reported she was still breathing and snoring after receiving two doses of pentobarbital. She was taken to a nearby hospital after the attempted execution, where her current condition is unknown. SpaceX's Crew 13 mission is making history today, marking a major milestone for international space flight. The Falcon 9 rocket propelled the Crew Dragon spacecraft Grace from Cape Canaveral into orbit, accelerating to 17,500 miles an hour to complete a record 7-hour-and-50-minute journey to the ISS, the fastest U.S. spacecraft docking in the space station's history.
13: SpaceX nominal trajectory.
11: The multinational four-person crew is now heading towards a six-month science expedition. Former U.S. Olympian David Hearn is officially free of any prosecution related to the Lincoln Memorial Reflecting Pool. A Washington, D.C. judge dismissed the case with prejudice today, permanently blocking federal prosecutors from charging Hearn again. The 67-year-old was arrested earlier in the year and initially accused of vandalizing the reflecting pool when he removed a piece of peeling paint from the water. The Major League Baseball Division Series matchups will be set tonight when the Braves host the Phillies in Game 3 of their NL Wild Card Series. The Phillies rallied to win Game 2 yesterday, setting up a winner-take-all contest tonight. The team that comes out on top will advance to face the NL West champion Dodgers in the National League Divisional Series. I'm Chris Garagio. Fly Dubai has temporarily halted all flights to and from Israel. Blake Sifton reports the airline made the announcement after a pilot was stabbed in the cockpit of a Tel Aviv-bound plane, allegedly by a co-pilot accused of trying to crash the Boeing 737.
14: We also heard from a spokesperson for the Prime Minister's office. They said that Israel will ramp up, in their words, security both on Israeli carriers as well as on non-Israeli airlines, and that they will increase checks on the pilots who fly planes to Israel.
11: The injured captain was able to let passengers into the cockpit, who subdued the attacker and helped him land the plane. In his native India, Prime Minister Narendra Modi called him a hero. The suspension of flights will remain in place while the investigation into the incident continues. Millions of Americans receiving SNAP benefits will see a small increase starting today. The maximum monthly benefit for a family of three in most states will rise by $23, while states will also take on a larger share of SNAP administrative costs. Starting today, states will be responsible for 75% of the costs, up from 50%. If you're looking to pre-order Apple's first foldable iPhone, beware of scams. Matt Mattinson has more.
15: Malwarebytes reports that a fake pre-order page for the iPhone Duo was discovered. The site resembles an Apple page and shows off a tab that offers a $500 voucher. However, the deceptive page reportedly uses a tool that can break into vulnerable iPhones, which could then steal sensitive data. Pre-orders for the iPhone Duo model don't start until October 16th and is set to drop a week later. I'm Matt Mattinson.
11: President Trump wants to reduce the number of ticks and mosquitoes in the nation's capital. The president signed an executive order this week that directs several agencies to implement a plan to reduce ticks and mosquitoes in Washington, D.C. within 60 days. The order calls for the use of safe and effective methods, including non-chemical and technology-enabled processes. I'm Chris Caraggio.
10: 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Direct cash cattle trade activity has been relatively quiet. There was a light round of business on Tuesday in the north at mostly $350 stress, which is steady with last week's weighted averages. Volumes were light, so it wasn't enough business to establish an accurate price trend for the week. Bids and asking prices have not resurfaced today. Box beef was mixed at midday with moderate and light demand for moderate offerings. Choice up a penny at $382.67. Select was $2.41 lower at $362.07. At the Ozarks Regional Stockyards in Missouri, feeder steers and heifers were steady to $6 higher. Steer and heifer calves weighing less than 700 pounds
16: were steady to $6 lower. The USDA says demand was good on a moderate supply. There were several drafts of green yearlings in the day's offering. Medium and large one feeder steers 603 to 647 pounds brought $360 to $385. Medium and large one feeder heifer 654 to 686 pounds brought $325 to $344. Cash hogs are lower at midday with moderate negotiated purchases. Packers have leverage and they're able to move needed numbers without having to get too aggressive in their procurement efforts. The industry continues to monitor available supplies of market-ready hogs and hog weights, especially as it relates to demand. Barrels and gilts at the National Daily Direct are down 55 cents with a weighted average of 77.46. The Western Corn Belt was 5 cents lower with a weighted average of 77.96. Butcher hog prices at the Midwest cash markets are steady at $60. At Illinois, slaughter sows were steady with moderate demand for moderate offerings at $43 to $55. Barrows and gilts were steady with moderate demand for moderate offerings at $53 to $63. And pork values were lower at midday, down 28 cents at $87.49. Bellies and picnics were both down sharply. I'm Megan Grebner, Brownfield Ag News.
17: This is Alan Weber with Wells Fargo Advisors on this Thursday, October 1st, 2026, with the Midday Market Report. Stocks are slightly lower Thursday as investors look ahead to today's economic releases, including the Institute for Supply Management, September Manufacturing, Purchasing Managers Index. Investors are also looking forward to a series of comments today from Federal Reserve speakers, along with tomorrow's September jobs report. The Dow is down 72 points, while the S&P 500 is down 4 in market action. U.S. equities were mixed on Wednesday as August personal income rose a softer-than-expected 0.2% month-over-month. Personal spending increased 0.9% month-over-month, matching expectations. The headline and core personal consumption expenditures price index accelerated to 0.3% and 0.2% month-over-month, respectively, while annual PCE inflation remained steady at 3.4% and 3.0% year-over-year, respectively, both below expectations. Following the Commerce Department's annual revisions that lowered the rate on financial management fees and certain other components. Separately, the third reading of second quarter GDP growth was revised higher to 2.2% annualized pace, while personal consumption was revised up to 3.8%. ADP's measure of September private payrolls increased by a stronger than expected 90,000. Meanwhile, the advanced goods trade deficit unexpectedly widened in August. The Dow was down 0.9%, while the tech-heavy NASDAQ composite rose 0.2%. The S&P 500 decreased 0.3%, with 9 of 11 sectors finishing in negative territory. The information technology sector was the top performer, rising 0.6%, while the consumer staples sector was the bottom performer, falling 1.7%. On the data front, the Challenger report on job cuts for September showed 19.9% year-over-year decline, compared with the prior month's 38.5% decrease. Initial jobless claims for the week ending September 26th are expected to rise modestly to 200,000 from the prior week's 197,000, while continuing claims for the week ending September 19 are expected to increase slightly to 1.725 million from the prior week's 1.719 million. Meanwhile, the final reading of S&P Global Manufacturing PMI for September is expected to come in at 57, matching the preliminary reading. ISM September Manufacturing PMI and the prices paid component are expected to register 55.0 and 73.0 respectively versus the prior month's 54.6 and 71.1 respectively. Meanwhile, August construction spending is expected to register little change month over month following the prior month's 0.5% decline. Omdia's measure of September total vehicle sales is projected to ease to an annualized 16.3 million from 16.76 million in the previous month. Over in commodities, West Texas Intermediate crude oil is 1.2% higher at $91.50 a barrel, and Brent crude oil is up 1.9% at $99.85 a barrel. In the metals complex, gold is 0.4% higher at $4,175.44 an ounce, despite a strengthening U.S. dollar. Over in bonds, Treasury yields are little changed Thursday. The yield on the 10-year note is up 1 basis point to 5.29%. while the 30-year bond yield is unchanged at 5.63%. The yield on the 2-year note is down 1 basis point to 4.88%. In the auction space, the U.S. Treasury is set to issue $100 billion in 4-week bills and $95 billion in 8-week bills. In the central bank space, Fed Vice Chair Philip Jefferson, Fed Vice Chair for Supervision Michelle Bowman, Fed Governor Lisa Cook, Fed Governor Christopher Waller, Richmond Fed President Tom Barkin, Boston Fed President Susan Collins, Minneapolis Fed President Neil Kashkari, Dallas Fed President Lori Logan, Kansas City Fed President Jeffrey Schmid, and New York Fed President John Williams are all scheduled to speak today. This has been Alan Weber reporting from Wells Fargo Advisors at 101 South Cherry Street in Mount Pleasant.
18: 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Today we're going to talk about parenting resources offered by the Science of Parenting. Parenting can be one of the most rewarding and the most challenging journeys we ever take. From teething babies to teenage drama, it often feels like our kids should have come with a handbook. While there's no perfect manual, the Science of Parenting team at the Iowa State University Extension and Outreach has taken a big step in the right direction. They've just launched 4 new self-paced online courses designed to help parents tackle common parenting challenges with confidence and evidence-based strategies. These courses cover key areas that matter to every family. The first is titled, I'm the Adult Here. This course focuses on real-life, research-based explanations and tips for common parenting challenges with an emphasis on big emotions and developing brains. Another is titled Responding Instead of Reacting. A person's natural tendency is to react, but in this course, participants explore the difference between reacting and responding and visualize how that can play out with different ages of children. Another is titled Self-Regulation and Mindfulness. Parents' emotions matter too, especially when parents are key role models for their children. This course explores how to be more mindful and present as a parent. And the final course is titled Repairing and Responding. Mistakes happen and nobody is perfect. The Repairing and Responding course identifies the importance of repairing missteps and puts into practice positive ways of repairing relationships with a child or another family member. 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

0: healing begins.
1: From your Southeast Iowa Information Center, I'm Allison Jacobs. A flood watch remains in effect for portions of eastern Iowa and northwest Illinois as another round of moderate to heavy rain moves through the region today. The National Weather Service Quad City says an additional 1 to 2 inches of rain is possible, bringing multi-day rainfall totals to around 2 to 3 inches in many locations. The flood watch remains in effect until 1 a.m. Friday morning. The heaviest rain this morning is expected farther north, but the rain will gradually shift southeast this afternoon and evening. After 5 p.m., the greatest rain chances are expected south of Highway 34 across southeast Iowa, Missouri, and west central Illinois. The primary concern is aerial flooding rather than flash flooding. Poor drainage areas, locations that have already received heavy rain, low-lying fields, and roads could experience flooding, while streams and creeks could rise quickly. Motorists may also encounter reduced visibility and water ponding on roads. Rivers will also need to be watched in the coming days. Continued rainfall and runoff could push several rivers to bank full or flood stage through the weekend. The National Weather Service lists the Iowa and Skunk Rivers among the vulnerable river basins, along with the Mississippi. Drivers are reminded never to drive or walk across a flooded roadway. A standing room only crowd filled the Salem Community Center Wednesday night as Salem United outlined its effort to keep a public elementary school operating in Salem after Salem.

Salem Elementary closes at the end of the current school year. Salem United is working to establish a nonprofit organization and apply to operate an independent public charter school beginning in the fall of 2027. The group is working under a tight timeline. Salem United representatives said they are pursuing an accelerated path that could allow the charter school to open immediately following Salem Elementary's closure. To do that, the group must submit its state charter application by November 2nd, with a decision expected early next year. The deadline is also driving discussions with the Mount Pleasant Community School District. Salem United has been meeting with Superintendent Dr. Sharon Dentlinger and plans to appear before the Mount Pleasant School Board at its October 12th meeting. One major issue still being resolved is the Salem Elementary property. Salem United said its preferred and most practical. The deadline is also driving discussions with the Mount Pleasant Community School District. Salem United has been meeting with Superintendent Dr. Sharon Dentlinger and plans to appear before the Mount Pleasant School Board at its October 12th meeting. One major issue still being resolved is the Salem Elementary property. Salem United said its preferred and most practical path would have the Mount Pleasant District transfer the school buildings and land to the City of Salem, and Salem United then operating the charter school in cooperation with the city. That proposal has not been approved and would require action by both the school district and the city. 9 members of Salem United's founding board attended Wednesday's hour-long forum, with Corey and Katie Westfall leading much of the discussion. The proposed charter school would initially continue Salem Elementary's current kindergarten through fifth grade model. Representatives said they want to get the school established first and potentially expand its offerings in the future. Charter schools are tuition-free, public schools, but operate independently from traditional school districts. They cannot select students based on academic or athletic ability, and if enrollment exceeds available space, admission is generally determined through a lottery. Questions Wednesday included transportation, staffing, school safety, and curriculum. Many details remain under development, although Salem United said it's considering a STEAM-based curriculum, emphasizing science, technology, engineering, agriculture, and mathematics. But much of the conversation centered on preserving what those attending believe already makes Salem Elementary successful. Community members repeatedly spoke about the culture of the school and its close relationship with families in the Salem community. Salem United representatives believe that culture could help attract additional families looking for a smaller, community-centered public school option. Representatives said some services could potentially be shared with the Mount Pleasant District. Under the current plan, students would attend the Salem Charter School through fifth grade before continuing to the Mount Pleasant Middle School. Salem United's goals also extend beyond the school. The group is working to establish a nonprofit organization focused more broadly on promoting and growing Salem and making the community a place where families want to live. Wednesday's forum was part of the charter application process and an opportunity to gauge community interest in keeping a school in Salem. Comments from those attending were largely supportive of continuing the effort. Mount Pleasant School Board members Craig Hurd and Mark Overberg attended to listen, along with State Representative Jeff Shipley, Henry County Supervisor Steve Dietrich, and several candidates for public office. With just over a month between Wednesday's forum and the November 2nd application deadline, Salem United representatives acknowledged there is considerable work still ahead. Their next major step comes October 12th, when they plan to take the proposal before the Mount Pleasant School Board. Mount Pleasant drivers will need to plan around 2 railroad crossing closures this week as crews complete repair work. The North Carnahan Road Railroad crossing is currently closed, while crews replace crossing panels. The City of Mount Pleasant expects that crossing to remain closed through the end of the week. Drivers can use North White Street to the east or North Goodyear Road to Cortland to the west as alternate routes. Beginning today, the railroad crossing on North Cherry Street will also be closed. That closure is scheduled for today and Friday, while crews make asphalt repairs. Drivers can use the North Grand Avenue overpass to the east or the North Lincoln Street crossing to the west. The city asks motorists to obey barricades and signs and watch for work crews. Both crossings will reopen when work is finished, although the schedule could change because of weather or other conditions.
Iowa drivers are seeing some relief at the gas pump this week. According to AAA, the statewide average for a gallon of regular unleaded gasoline is now $4.23,

0: cents, down 11 cents from last week. Despite the weekly decline, Iowa gas prices remain $1.40 higher than 1 year ago. Iowa's average is also below the national price. The national average Wednesday was $4.43 per gallon, down 31 cents over the past week. Diesel prices also moved lower. The statewide average fell 15 cents to $6.13 per gallon, and that's up sharply from the $3.50 average reported 1 year ago, but 28 cents below the current national diesel average of $6.41. Crude oil prices were mixed this week. West Texas Intermediate crude fell $1.24 to $91.40 per barrel, while Brent crude increased $1 to $103.70 per barrel. The state will begin its weekly reporting of Iowa retail propane and heating oil prices next week as the heating season gets underway. The Fairfield Arts and Convention Center has named David Rodwin its new executive director. Rodwin brings more than 30 years of experience as a writer, producer, composer, filmmaker, and nonprofit leader. He succeeds former executive director Lindsay Bauer, who programmed the center's upcoming 2026-2027 season before leaving the organization. Rodwin will help shape future main stage seasons while also working to grow the convention side of the Fairfield facility. His career has included work in music, theater, film, and television. Rodwin co-founded a theater and film company in New York, produced short movie musicals with Broadway performers, and later worked on television comedies and dramas. Most recently, he has also been producing blues festivals in Clarksdale, Mississippi. Rodwin says the varied background will influence future programming in Fairfield, with plans to bring in established touring acts as well as distinctive performances in music, theater, comedy, puppetry, and dance. The Fairfield Arts and Convention Center's 26-27 main stage season begins October 16th. The public will have a chance to meet Rodwin during a Fairfield Area Chamber of Commerce After Hours event at the center on Thursday, October 22nd from 5 to 7 p.m. The event is free and will include refreshments and tours of the facility. And now for a look at our notices of death in the area. Carolyn K. Stearns, age 86 of Mount Pleasant, passed away Saturday, September 26th. Private family graveside services will be held with burial in the Pleasant Hill Cemetery. According to her wishes, cremation has been entrusted to the care of the Murphy Funeral Home of Mount Pleasant. Online condolences may be sent to the family at murphyfuneralandmonuments.com for Carolyn Stearns. Janet Roth, age 89 of Mount Pleasant, passed away Thursday, September 24th. The funeral service for Janet will be at 1:30 this afternoon at the Kimsey Funeral Home. Online condolences may be directed to kimseyfh.com for Janet Roth. Norbert Wilfred Box, age 84, passed away Thursday, September 24th. A visitation will be held from noon until 7 p.m. tomorrow at St. Mary's Catholic Church in West Point. The family will receive friends from 3:30 to 7 p.m. A Knights of Columbus Rosary will be recited at 4 p.m. and a Christian wake service will be held at 6 p.m. all on Friday evening. A Mass of Christian burial will be held at 10 a.m. Saturday at St. Mary's. Online condolences may be made to the family at schmitzfuneralhomes.com in memory of Norbert Box. Randall Clark Chubb Lanferman, age 80 of Rome, passed away Thursday, September 24th. The funeral service will be at 10 a.m. on Saturday at the Elliott Chapel of New London. Burial will follow at Grant Cemetery in Rome with military rites by the Henry County Honor Guard. Visitation begins at noon on Friday with the family receiving friends from 5 to 7 p.m. The family requests that friends wear Cubs, Colts, or Hawkeyes attire. Online condolences may be left at ElliottFuneralChapel.com for Chubb Lanferman. Catherine Virginia Gross, age 80 of Mount Pleasant and formerly of Fairfield, passed away Tuesday, September 29th. Funeral services will be held at 10:30 in the morning Saturday at the First Assembly of God Church in Mount Pleasant. Burial will follow in the Forest Home Cemetery. Friends may call after 2 p.m. tomorrow at the Murphy Funeral Home in Mount Pleasant, where the family will be present from 5 to 7 tomorrow evening. Online condolences may be sent to the family at murphyfuneralandmonuments.com for Catherine Gross. Elsie Mae Williams, age 101 of Lowell, passed away Friday, August 28th. A celebration of Elsie's life will be at 1 p.m. Saturday at the Deerwood Golf Club in New London. The Elliott Chapel of New London is assisting the family, and online condolences may be left at elliottfuneralchapel.com for Elsie Williams. John Coral Graham, age 76 of West Point, passed away September 29th. The family will receive friends from 1 to 3 p.m. Saturday at the Schmitz Funeral Home in West Point. Online condolences may be left at schmitzfuneralhomes.com in memory of John Graham. That's a look at our Southeast Iowa information. For full stories, head to KILJ.com. I'm Allison Jacobs. Have a great day.
1: It's October 1st. I'm Slayton Swords, and it's time for the sports. Start with high school volleyball. Winfrey Mountain Union will hit the road to play the Wise Muscatine tonight at 7 p.m. Wapello will make the trip to Pekin tonight at 7 p.m. New London will host Mediapolis tonight at 7 p.m. Number 3 Holy Trinity Catholic will face off against Burlington Notre Dame at 7 p.m. at home tonight. Washington will hit the road to face off against Pellet Christian tonight at 7:15 p.m. Fairfield will travel to Williamsburg tonight at 7:30 p.m. West Burlington will fly the Central League tonight at 7 p.m. Danville will host Van Buren County tonight at 7:30 p.m. Columbus will clash with Waco tonight at 7 p.m. on the road. And the first round of the Southeast Conference Tournament will begin on Monday, October 5th at 5 p.m. at Fairfield. Moving on to high school cross country, Notre Dame, West Burlington, and Columbus will run out the Steve Johnson invite on Saturday, October 3rd at 11:30 a.m. Columbus, Danville, New London, Van Buren County, Waco, and Winfield Mountain Union participate in the Mike J. Invitational on Monday, October 5th at 4:30 p.m. And Hillcrest Academy will host their Invitational on Monday, with Fairfield, Wapello, and Washington making the trip. For high school girls tennis, the Class 1A Region 8 Team Tournament semifinals took place yesterday, and Fairfield advanced to the regional championship after shutting out Oskaloosa 5-0. Natalie Steele, Rhea Ross, Saria Yaminer, Faven Gerber-Merriam, and Kinsley Duncan did not drop a set in their respective matches. Keokuk was eliminated by Assumption 5-0. The Trojans will square off against the Knights on Saturday, October 3rd at Fairfield. And the individual state tennis brackets have been released, and here's the matchups for Fairfield in Class 1A. Natalie Steele will face off against Chloe Palmer of St. Edmund for her first round matchup. In the doubles bracket, Faven Gerber-Merriam and Saria Yaminer will clash with Central DeWitt's Greenlee Grell and Claire McGarry, while Kinsley and Marin Duncan will team up against Charlie DeLulio and Leah Patrick of Assumption. The tournament will be held at Waukee Northwest on October 7th and 8th, starting at 10 a.m. Moving on to high school football, Mount Pleasant will celebrate their homecoming tomorrow, October 2nd at 7:30 p.m. against Fort Madison. KILJ 105.5 FM, KILJ.com. Be on the call to the pregame show at 7:15 p.m. Fairfield will square off against Washington at home tomorrow at 7:30 p.m. Mediapolis will take on West Liberty tomorrow at 7 p.m. West Burlington Notre Dame will be tested on the road against Wilton at 7 p.m. tomorrow. Essentially, we'll fly the Mid-Prairie tomorrow with kickoff at 7:15 p.m. Danville will tangle with ACGC at the Lacey Sports Complex in Oskaloosa tomorrow at 7 p.m. Waco will compete against English Valleys on the road at 7 p.m. tomorrow. Winfield Mountain Union will host HLVTC tomorrow at 7 p.m. for their homecoming. Columbus will welcome Wapello to town for senior night at 7 p.m. And Van Buren County will celebrate their homecoming tomorrow at 7 p.m. against Highland. For the Southeast Iowa Playbook, Danville was our school of focus for last night's episode, with special guests senior Colin Vaughn and junior Olivia Bauer joining the program. After losing their first game of the season, the Danville football team has rattled off 4 straight victories, but over the next 3 weeks, they'll be challenged by ACGC and Pekin, who have a combined record of 10-1. Vaughn talked about what the team has been focusing on heading into these showdowns.
2: We've really been focusing on winning first down and turning the ball over, winning the turnovers in the game that helps us win games, stopping the run. We've been focusing on the run for ACGC, for Pekin, those run-heavy teams.
1: The volleyball team is experiencing a youth movement with 3 sophomores consistently in the starting lineup. Yet the Bears have managed to knock off 2 ranked teams this year, including Burlington Notre Dame twice, where Bauer has tabbed 43 kills in those 3 victories. The junior mentioned that the wins were instrumental in inspiring this young team.
3: They were very big for us, for our school and for our team especially. Over these past few years, we've been struggling with finishing the game. And just knowing we beat 2 ranked teams and finishing the game was a huge confidence boost for our team and just letting us know we can do this.
1: If you missed last night's episode, then you can follow the link in today's sports report. Over at Southeastern Community College, the men's and women's soccer teams will host Iowa Lakes Community College on Saturday, October 3rd, with the women playing first at 1 p.m., and the volleyball team will hit the road to play Central Community College of Columbus tomorrow, October 2nd, at 4 p.m. And for college football, number 14, Iowa will host number 5, Ohio State, on Saturday, October 3rd at 2:30 p.m. KILJ 105.5 FM will be on the call, and Iowa State will take on West Virginia at home on Saturday at 11 a.m. KILJ 98.5 FM and AM 1130 will have the call. And it's now time for this day in sports history. 1903, the first baseball World Series game ever played. The Pittsburgh Pirates beat the Boston Americans 7-3. In 1932, Babe Ruth called a shot in the fifth inning of Game 3 of the World Series against the Chicago Cubs. The Yankees go on to win the game 7-5. And in 2004, Seattle Mariners outfielder Ichiro Suzuki gets his 258th hit of the season, breaking George Sisler's 84-year-old MLB single-season record. Ichiro ends the year with 262 hits. It's October 1st, I'm Slayton Swords, and that was the sports.
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2: Look at 2 Corinthians 3:4. If we walk in the flesh, waging war according to the flesh. The weapons of our warfare are not of the flesh, but have divine power to destroy strongholds. Now, the saber or the sword that God has entrusted to us is not in your hands, it's in your mouth. The sword of the Spirit that God has entrusted you to do this warfare is not in your hands, it's in your mouth. It's lifted up by our words. The Word of God is a weapon of choice, and it is heard long before it is seen. Excuse me. The 12th verse of Hebrews 4 says, the word of God is quick, it's powerful, and it's sharper than a two-edged sword. So we need to think of God's word as a sword. It's a dangerous weapon. We don't think of God's word as a sword or a dangerous weapon. We just think of it as the Bible, a nice old teaching. But the Bible actually tells us it's a powerful weapon. And it's not in your hand. It's in your mouth. The Bible says in Revelation chapter 19, when Jesus comes back to do warfare with this earth, he comes with a whole bunch of other people on white horses, clothed in linen and righteousness. And the scripture says, and out of his mouth goes a two-edged sword. It's not in his hand. It's in his mouth. It is the word of the living God. The word became flesh and dwelt among us. The Bible tells us that over and over again, God's word is like a sword in our mouth. How are you using that sword? Are you skilled at it? Are you good at wielding that sword? The Bible tells us that this sword is actually what cuts asunder between our flesh and our spirit, how we understand how God works. In fact, it'll even judge our motives and our hearts, according to verse 13 of Hebrews chapter 4. So when we expose ourselves to the word of God, it actually deals with our inwardmost being, how we think and what our motives are, and it will correct us. It will smite the nations and rule with a rod of iron. That's what Revelation 19 says the word of God will do. Smite the nations and rule with the rod of iron. Have we ever thought about sending God's word into our national crisis? Into our national issues? But the Bible says this is the fight that we take. We take the word of the Lord, the sword of the Spirit, praying always with all prayer. Think about what would happen if we take God's word and we start sending it into national issues, into political issues, into geopolitical issues, and we start sending the word of the Lord into, well, what difference will my prayer make? That's just what Satan wanted to do. He wants you to get in the flesh. He wants you to think that writing letters will be the most powerful thing. He wants you to think that, you know, doing some petitions, and none of that stuff is bad. But for the believer, prayer is the most powerful weapon you have. In chapter 11 of Isaiah, Isaiah foretells this kingdom of Christ. He says, out of the stem of Jesse shall come forth a rod, verse 2. The Spirit of the Lord rests upon him. Wisdom, understanding, counsel, might, knowledge, and the fear of the Lord is upon him. Verse 3. He shall not judge by the sight of his eyes, nor correct or reprove by what he hears in his ears. But, listen to verse 4, with righteousness shall he judge. He'll judge the poor and he'll reprove with fairness the meek of the earth. And he will smite the earth, listen to it, with the rod of his mouth and slay the wicked. Psalm chapter 2 says this is what he breaks the nations with, a rod of iron that comes from his mouth. Wow. Your mouth is the most powerful weapon that you have, more so than you realize it. And it's not only a weapon, it's a source of releasing God's will into your very circumstance. The old nursery rhyme, "Sticks and stones may break my bones, but words can never hurt me," is the biggest lie that ever got fostered to the Church of Jesus Christ. The Bible says death and life are in the power of your tongue. It doesn't say sticks and stones are in the power of your hand. But death and life are in the power of your tongue. The words of God reign supreme above all other words. Think of it. God has given us to the language of His kingdom, of His domain, His words, and said, "This is the language that rules my kingdom." And when you operate in my words, you get the kingdom rule of my kingdom in your life. How much do I talk contrary to the kingdom language? How much do I speak continually differently than the kingdom language? Because the Bible says that's the language that rules. You know, when I was in France a couple years ago, Peggy and I went there, and they wouldn't speak English to us. They were rude. We would ask questions, and you know they speak English in France. Everybody speaks English. They speak a dual language, but they speak French as well. And I appreciate that. And when I go to another country, I should at least be courteous enough to learn some languages in that, some words in that language, which I usually do. Where's the bathroom and where can I eat? I think those are two important things. And so I'll try and find those two things. But we were, asking some questions. And they ignored us like they couldn't even understand English. And so I just made some decisions on my own. When I made some decisions on my own, they said, "Well, now you did it. You screwed up the whole thing." In English. So I turned to him and said, "So why wouldn't you tell me I was asking you questions?" He said, "Oh, you Americans." And I thought to myself, wow, this is a tough country. So you come into a country, you can't speak their language. You can't find out how to operate in their kingdom or in their nation. This is true when it comes to the kingdom of God. And the scripture says that His kingdom operates by a certain language. It's the word of God. And when we don't operate by God's word, we can't operate in the rule of that kingdom. The language of God is revealed to us by His word. Listen to 2 Timothy 3:16. This is a familiar scripture. All scripture is inspired by God. It's useful to teach, to correct what is true, to make us realize what's wrong in our lives. It corrects us when we're wrong and teaches us what is right. God uses His word to prepare and equip His people to do every good work. This is the language of His kingdom. And without it, we will constantly speak contrary to it. And what we don't realize is that we're trying to fight flesh and blood. If you're going to talk to me that way, I'll give you a piece of my mind. And what we find is we operate by the earth standards or the world standards. And Paul tells us, don't let the world squeeze you into the way it thinks. Don't let it conform you into the way that it speaks. Notice that it doesn't say in 2 Timothy chapter 3 that all of Scripture is inspired by God, and it's nice. And sometimes it's useful. And it has some inspirational cliches in it. You can use it for Christmas cards. No. It says it teaches us, it corrects us, it prepares us, and it equips us. Wow. James 1 tells us that the Word of God is like a mirror in our life. It reveals what's out of place, what's dirty, what's ungroomed, what's on your face that shouldn't be. When you look at God's Word, it is a mirror that has the power to change. That's what a mirror does. You stand in the mirror not to say, "Hey, good looking, what a guy you are." You stand in front of a mirror to say, "Oh, my hair's out of place. I got a bugger hanging out my nose. I got that lipstick I need to wipe off from my wife." It reflects back what needs to be changed. Right? This is not a Fonzie moment. Anybody know what I'm talking about? No, okay. Hebrews 4:12 says that this word can pierce between our soul and spirit. That's a sword. Pierce. That it discerns or sees our thoughts and intents of our heart. By looking at God's word, it will change the way that we speak. Even the origins of His thoughts are different. Listen to John 3:31. Jesus said, "He who comes from above is above all." He who comes from above is above all. And he who is of the earth belongs to the earth and speaks in an earthly way. This is the NIV. Do you speak in an earthly way or a heavenly way? Because he who comes from above speaks in a heavenly way, and that's above all. But he who is of the earth speaks of the earth. Do you speak of the earth? Do you speak of anger and bitterness and clamor and malice? Do you speak of worry and fretfulness and anxiety, fear? Do you speak of want and poverty and lack and barely enough to get along? Do you speak of greed and lust that I'll never have enough? If I could just get a little bit more, it'll make me happy. What are your words? The Bible tells us that we are earthborn, but we are reborn from heaven. Jesus said that's why you got to be twice born. He said because you're born the first time of flesh and water. But the second time you're reborn from heaven. The new birth gives us access to all of God's kingdom. Flesh and blood cannot inherit the kingdom of God, Jesus said. God has never intended for you and I to live dominated by the earth's circumstances. Ever. It was never his will. He was never intending you to live by the ways of the earth, but rather by the elevated ways of heaven. The Message version of John 3:31 says it this way, the earth born is earth bound. Whew! That's really good. The earth born is earth bound and speaks earth's language. This is the Message version. The heaven born is in a league of its own. I love that. I can see that the real weapons of our warfare are not flesh and blood, but rather spirit born. God's power is in his words. This is why Hebrews 1 says that he upholds all things by the word of his power. His power is released through his words. We do indeed lift up swords when we lift up his word. Don't you love that picture image? When I lift up God's word out of my mouth, it's like lifting up the sword of God in my hands. This is why Proverbs 18:21 tells us that death and life are in the power of what we say, in the power of our tongue. Listen to Psalm 45:1. Maybe you've heard it. My heart is stirred by a noble thing as I recite my verses for a king. My tongue is the pen of a skilled writer. What's he saying? I'm writing the words of God by my own pen. God wills to display his greatness in you and through you. This happens when you express his word. Listen to the way Psalm 50 says it. Whoso offers praise glorifies me. And to him that orders his conversation right, he will see the salvation of the Lord or the deliverance of God. Is your conversation ordered right? Or is your conversation ordered according to your circumstance? According to your problem? According to your difficulty? According to the resistance? Is that what your conversation becomes? The Bible says the moment we change our conversation aright, he shows us his deliverance, his salvation. Words of doubt cover up faith like a grave. It piles the dirt on top of your faith. And it buries the very thing that you long to see, which is God's will. Your words go contrary to the very purposes and the will of your Father when you allow doubt, worry, and fear to dominate your words. It's earth's language. Earth's language is filled with fear. Earth's language is filled with self-conceit. Earth's language is filled with anger and hate. You see it everywhere in our large cities. You see it against our law enforcement. You see it against our leaders. You see it against families and husbands and wives. Hate has become the order of the day. And the one who says it loudest gets the most attention. Hebrews 11:3 reveals that we understand all the worlds have been framed by the word of God. So that what has been seen was not made out of things which were seen or that appear. In other words, God's word brought substance to what we see. Or we could say God's word brought substance to what was unseen. So what we couldn't see, God's word made visible. When he said, let there be light, and light became visible. What do you need to see that you need to speak? Maybe it's peace in the midst of your turmoil. Maybe it's peace in the midst of your confusion. Maybe it's peace in the midst of your chaos and anger, and you need peace in it. But you keep speaking the anger and the hate that's there rather than declaring the peace. And why? Well, because there is no peace, you say. And how can I have peace when I live with this person? And so we constantly declare the very anger, frustration, and confusion that dominates our circumstance. All the while, peace is being covered, buried under your words of fear and doubt. This is exactly why Paul said in writing to the Corinthians chapter 4 verse 13, if we have the same spirit of faith according as it's written, we believe, therefore spoke, then we too believe and we will speak. What are you believing for? Peace in the midst of chaos. So you begin to speak it. You begin to pray it.
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0: This is information from around the world on KILJ.
1: Tennessee's only female death row inmate is still alive after yesterday's execution was unsuccessful. Krista Pike was scheduled to be put to death yesterday by lethal injection. Her attorneys reported she was still breathing and snoring after receiving two doses of pentobarbital. A stretch of the U.S. from major Texas metros northward toward Chicago is set to face a flood threat today. This as thunderstorms fueled by Hurricane Rachel and the remnants of Polo unleashed torrential downpours. Parts of central Texas, Kansas, Iowa, and Nebraska saw heavy rain late yesterday into this morning, and the Lincoln-Lancaster County Emergency Management Agency in Nebraska said many roads were flooded across the county. A new report finds that more than half of those living along the Texas border say the presence of ICE agents makes their daily life harder, not safer. Lauren Goldstein did the survey for the ACLU of Texas.
2: We are by the border, and it has never been dangerous like it is now.
1: Since President Trump took office again, one in four ICE arrests have been in Texas, but the raids have included a pair of agent-involved shootings in both Houston and Austin. A crew lifted off from Cape Canaveral Space Force Station this morning and are headed toward the International Space Station. The crew, which includes two NASA astronauts, one Canadian astronaut, and one Russian cosmonaut, is traveling on a SpaceX Dragon spacecraft. The crew is set for a six-month stay on the ISS, during which they will conduct hundreds of science experiments. There was a drop in the number of Americans filing for unemployment. Daria Albinger has details.
3: Fewer Americans filed for unemployment benefits last week. The Labor Department says it got 197,000 first-time claims. That's a drop of about 1,000 from the week before. First-time claims are considered a proxy for layoffs. Analysts consider them a sign that employers are holding on to workers. The government's September jobs report comes out on Friday. I'm Daria Albinger.
1: I'm Chris Caraggio. More than a dozen U.S. trucking companies have filed for bankruptcy in the last month as diesel prices climbed to record highs. At least 16 have filed for either Chapter 7 or Chapter 11, including Shoco, Transport, and Globemaster. While trucking companies face many pressures besides the price of fuel, the cost of diesel hit an all-time high last week of $6.53 a gallon, an increase of $2.76 over the past year, according to AAA. A Texas man has been arrested for allegedly plotting to attack the state capitol building in Austin. Mark Mayfield has the story.
4: The Texas Department of Public Safety says 40-year-old Benny Caldera Jr. was arrested by a SWAT team early Wednesday morning at his home northeast of San Antonio. DPS says it received credible information that Caldera would be attacking the capitol on Thursday and charged him with making a felony terroristic threat against a public servant. He was later released on bond. DPS also notes that state legislators were notified of the arrest and says there will be an increased law enforcement presence at the Capitol. I'm Mark Mayfield.
1: A pair of AFC North rivals kick off week four of the NFL season tonight when the Browns host the Steelers. Every team in the division is 2-1 after 3 weeks. Kickoff is tonight at 8:15 Eastern. According to the book Folklore, Customs, Legends, and Mythology, we have now entered the bewitching month. And there are food-related things that you can do for protection. Brie Tennis with more.
5: To keep demons at bay, Romanians eat lots of garlic. Latin cultures scatter onions near windows to ward off the evil eye. To reverse evil in general, Eastern European cultures sprinkle grated horseradish over thresholds. Persians believe pomegranates protect against dark forces. And in Japanese culture, red beans have pure exorcism power. All fun traditions, but there's no scientific proof any of this will do anything. But it couldn't hurt. I'm Brie Tennis.
1: I'm Chris Caraggio.
6: Here's your KILJ forecast for Southeast Iowa. A flood watch continues until 1 a.m. tomorrow morning. Rain showers likely this afternoon. Otherwise, cloudy skies expected. Daytime highs approaching 70. Winds out of the northwest, 8 to 15 miles per hour. Cloudy skies expected again tonight. Chance for showers. Lows level off around 51. Highs level off around 64. Tomorrow, mainly clear skies. I'm meteorologist Paul Frombly. Right now, 70.
7: Liberal Josh Turek doesn't bother showing up for work, missing votes more than half the time. Even worse, Turek thinks you don't care. Just listen.
8: I ended up missing about 50% of the votes in the Iowa legislature this year. I don't know if that necessarily matters to Iowans.
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7: 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He even supports biological men in girls' bathrooms. Liberal Josh Turek. Gone half the time, wrong the other half.
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7: Paid for by NRSC.
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12: 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Really setting the scene for October and that scary type of month. It's time for the Midwest Old Thresher Show. 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
13: Howdy.
14: Hi.
13: Nice drizzly day.
14: No, it's not. It's more than drizzle. It's been really raining.
13: Yes.
14: There's a lot of water out there.
13: There's a nice river going through the back of the car building.
14: Uh-huh. There's rivers in places where I don't think we've ever seen rivers. A big pile out in front of the grandstand. So
13: yes.
14: But things are still happening out at Midwest Old Threshers, and it's getting closer to the, a week from today.
13: Yes.
14: The opening of the Threshers House of Terror for its 20th year of scaring folks. Or how are you? 20 years of 20. Facing the terror. And, to sit there and think about 21 years ago or 22 years ago when the idea was to do this. I think we talked about this last week. Everybody looked at you and it was like, wow, looked at me like, what are you? Have you lost your mind? especially the board of directors. How does that work at Old Threshers? Well, it works out great for all of our extra activities and things of that nature. And 20 years of, I wish I knew, and I should have looked it up, tried to figure out how many different volunteers have been at the part of the haunted house. Yes, I know it's a lot, but I mean,
13: especially when we have Wesleyan.
14: Yeah.
13: There's a lot of Wesleyan students.
14: And so we had that list at one, it's in the system of how many folks over the years have volunteered, and it has to be, I bet it's approaching 1,000 different people.
13: Pretty darn close, right. Yeah.
14: Yeah, because of the fact of ones that have been there early on for all the years, and then different ones, and we've had folks come and go, and then such. So how is it going?
13: It's going. I still have a list.
14: Of course there's a list. There's always a list.
13: Grant has his list. Everyone else's list is getting shorter.
14: Getting shorter. Well, that's,
13: I keep adding to mine.
14: There's always a list, even after you open. I mean, if you go through the first 3 days, you figure out what needs to be tweaked and bugged and those things to fix and move around. And I haven't gone through with my insurance eyes yet. So, I got to get that done before next Thursday. Go through and make sure there's nothing that insurance people may not like and those type of things. But give us the lowdowns. Hours, days, times, money.
13: So next Thursday, October 8th is when we open. Thursdays is 6 to 10. Friday and Saturday is 6 to midnight. Those are the last tickets sold. If we still have a line, we'll keep on going until everyone has gone through. It's $15 for general admission. Fast pass is $25. You can buy them at the ticket booth, buy them online. But we also have a little treat, too. We're going to give away in just a little bit for two general admission tickets.
14: Oh.
13: So
14: what's a fast pass really get me?
13: Fast pass gets you in a little short of a wait line compared to general admission, especially on those nights that general admission can be an hour and a half, 2 hour wait. It will just get you in probably 30 minute wait compared to that. So gets you in a little bit quicker way to get into the house for extra.
14: How many
13: $10
14: this year? What's on the list? I mean,
13: I'm not sure where we're seeing volunteer wise. Yeah. Usually about 120 is usually where we sit, and then 60 to 70, probably more 60, takes to operate each night.
14: 60 people each night.
13: Yep. Yeah,
14: that's a few folks. That's a few folks to scare folks with. Let's see. Now, I also heard through the grapevine you guys are going to do some special things this year.
13: Yes, on October 31st.
14: See how good you are on this one.
13: 3:30, I think it's 3:30 to 5, 5-ish, somewhere around there. We're doing trick-or-treat through the haunted house. It's $2 a person or a canned good and gets you through. Kids 14 or must be coming with an adult to go through trick-or-treat and get to see the lights on.
14: I was going to say, lights are on.
13: Lights are on, no scares, nothing. So
14: nothing's moving.
13: I guess if you're a chicken, don't really want to go through, this is the perfect opportunity to give a canned good or $2 and go through the haunted house and see what the light's on.
14: All right. So that'll be fun because that gives a chance for those ones that are think they're brave enough, but maybe not quite brave enough, you know, that want to go through during the Halloween season. And, of course, in conjunction with our friends at Midwest Central Railroad, you know, the Midwest Haunted Rails will start on the 16th and the 17th. That's a Friday, Saturday nights. Friday is 6 to 10. Saturday is 6 to 10:30. We do a little longer on Saturday nights. And, of course, those weekends are the last three, 16, 17, 23, 24, 30, and 31. We're going to do it on Halloween night. So once you're done trick-or-treating, you can come out and ride the train and the trolley and the carousel and bounce houses and all the carnival stuff that'll be going on, and the food operations and all the other fun activities out there for the Midwest Haunted Rails. I know Midwest Central Railroad has been working hard down there in the South Station, getting set up like they always do. Our vendors are all coming back in. Things are looking great for that event and such. So that will be going on those weekends. And like I said, you'll have the ghost train, the ghost trolley, haunted carousel, the other grounds activities, the carnival rides, and the pony. The petting folks are coming back. We're actually going to move the animals from the south up to the main grounds this year so they can be seen by a lot more folks. And put them in an area that has a little bit more light, too.
13: Yeah.
14: They were kind of back in the dark last year. But we're going to move them up there on that side of the ground. So that'll be going on for the Midwest Haunted Rails. And so we have a whole busy month of Halloween activities, 4 weekends. 4 with the Haunted House and 3 with Midwest Haunted Rails. So lots of fun activities and things for folks to do. And if you want to try to, and I say this, try to beat the crowds, Thursdays and Fridays are the nights to come and visit, you know, because Saturday nights, obviously, weekends, we get folks from all over that come
13: in. Some of them have started getting smart. They've gone to Haunted Rails, gotten their tickets, and then walked over and bought a Fast Pass, and then gone down the Haunted Rails, and then come back.
14: Back and do the Fast Pass.
13: Do the Fast Pass.
14: Yeah, we do encourage folks, if you're going to come for the on a night that both opportunities are running, do Midwest Haunted Rails first, because it's a shorter time frame.
13: It ends when it ends.
14: Yeah, I mean, it's 10:30 or 10 o'clock on those nights. Those things stop running, and so then you have time still to go to the haunted house and those type of things to get in on those busy weekends. But, you know, Fridays and for the Haunted Rails are usually our slower nights, and so that's a good night if you want to try to beat crowds. Thursdays for the haunted house is also a very good time to come out. That way you can experience a little, not so quick, maybe not being feel like you're being pushed from the people who've been waiting in line for an hour behind you. So that'll all be happening out on the grounds. We're happy to be bringing all that forth. And, of course, there are other fun activities going on in town during this same time. During the downtown activities, Which Way to Maine, there is October 22nd, and I think they have even another event that's happening downtown here in October on one of the nights. I think it's actually the 16th. They're having an event downtown as well for more fall activities. Lots of great things happening, obviously, in Mount Pleasant and Henry County during this time frame of the year. For us, then, we go right into our annual meeting. Will be on the 14th of November, and that Saturday morning for folks that are want to come out to the Old Threshers annual meeting at the Theater Museum at 10 o'clock. I think that sounds right.
13: 10 or 10:30.
14: It's one of those times on that Saturday. And those type of, we have a year in review for the Old Threshers Association. And if you happen to have that 5-day pass, that makes you a member of the association for this year. And so there'll be annual meetings that day. And then in the afternoon, there'll be Old Threshers Board of Directors and the Midwest Old Threshers Foundation Board of Director meetings on that day. But if you backtrack to the 22nd of October, it's when the Christmas lights start to go up on grounds. Big thank you to all of the businesses in the community and individuals and families that are being part of the Festival of Lights. That number, I mean, I think we're at 181-ish displays maybe this year. I think that we're down maybe a couple from last year, but the amount of folks wanting to help and support the event and sponsor is up. And so big thank you to those folks. We will be putting...
13: So I'm going to be panicking when I make the brochure. On space.
14: Well, we're going to get everybody on there that's a sponsor. We may have to get rid of some of the important stuff or something else. Or we got to make it bigger. I don't know. We'll have to take a look and see about that. But big thanks to all those folks and businesses and individuals that make the Festival of Light such a special thing. And you know, here's what's cool, and I don't know how many times we've shared this, but for the Haunted Rails and for the Festival of Lights, we check where folks are from. Mm-hmm. So for Haunted Rails, for example, if we're lucky, we try to get two Saturday nights. We go through the parking lot while people are getting, you know, you can hear them yelling and screaming around the grounds. We check license plates in counties in Iowa. And last year, for example, on one Saturday night, there was 32 different counties in Iowa out of the 99 in the parking lot on one Saturday night in Mount Pleasant, Iowa. And we also then do that as how we also track for the Festival of Lights.
13: It's like, well, almost 70 some.
14: Yeah, I mean it's in the upper 60s. It fluctuates obviously because of Mother Nature and weather, but we've hit close to 60 some different counties. I've come through the gate to see the Festival of Lights and all the great activities and see Santa and all those fun things. So it's great for us to be able to say that these two events, the Halloween events and the Christmas event, are bringing people back to Mount Pleasant. You know, for even if it's for a night, they may stop at the restaurants, the gas stations, and all those type of things, but to have people come back to our community. I do know of some people that do come and stay, because we've had people say, we stayed last night so we could come through the lights again. I'm like, okay, you know, you probably could have done twice in one night, but depending on how far they have to drive. So that's always a fun and exciting thing for us to be able to do that. We need to give these away. What did you bring?
13: So I brought two general admission tickets for the Threshers House of Terror. You can use on any night of operation. If you get call number 3, if you haven't won the last 30 days, call 319-385-8728 and have your chance to win two general admission tickets.
14: So you can get scared.
13: Yeah, and get scared and have fun and come celebrate 20 years with us.
14: Yeah, that's just still amazes me, 20 years. So anyway, call out now to the radio station 385-8728 if you haven't won the last 30 days. That way you get a chance to win some of the first few tickets printed. Oh, these are early numbers. These are only still in the 30s for getting into the Threshers House of Terror, 20 years of Facing the Terror, opening up 1 week from today. So it looks like, I mean, all the lines lit up green, but, you know, nobody's calling.
13: No one's calling.
14: So they're too scared to call.
12: Give them a second. Give them a second. You know.
13: Yeah. Get for the. The
12: so scared
13: to catch
12: that they gotta find the number and all.
14: Gotta
12: that,
14: find dude. The number. Well, with 385-8728 will get you that chance. Anyway, so we got lots of great activities and things still happening. And for both of these Halloweens and Christmas, if you were interested in being part of it, we always can take help. Volunteers are what we live off of, and a big thank you to all of our volunteers. From January 1 until this point, and from this point till December 31, we have lots of folks that help us make things happen, and Old Threshers can't run without the volunteers. So we definitely need folks to come out and participate, whether it's individually, family-based, you know, or even business.
13: Yeah, I was going to say, businesses are Festival Lights, a great way to get your name out. And last year we started a board right when you come in, and write down whoever that business is and make a little Facebook post, so kind of great way to promote your business out there. So if you want to do that, it only takes 4 to 6 people, depending on what night you want to sign up for the Festival of Lights.
14: There's a few nights I would tell you to stay away from, unless you have a large crowd.
13: Yes.
14: There's a few Saturday nights that we go crazy on with the Festival of Lights. But yes, you're correct. Folks, if you want to do something as a team builder or, you know, in the holiday season, Great opportunity. Speaking of the holiday season, obviously we've got our walkthrough. I forgot to mention the walkthrough for the Festival of Lights, which is the 21st and 22nd of November. Yep. On those two nights. We are going to be, I think we're a little longer this year on those walkthrough nights, time-wise, just so we can get some more folks to make it through, because it is 2 miles now.
13: Yeah, it's 5 p.m. to 9 p.m. with the last entry at 7 p.m., so... Right at 7 o'clock, you got 2 hours to walk it and get
14: that mile
13: done,
14: and try to ride the trolley or go down to the Log Village and have cookies. Did you get a winner?
12: Yes, we did get a winner. It's Deb Heitmeyer, and she's going to be giving them to the neighbor kids so that way they can have fun at Thrasher's House of Terror.
14: Well, perfect. That's great. Now the question though is does she like the neighbor kids, or is she just doing that to get them scared? You know,
12: 50-50.
14: There you go. Yeah. So, all right. Well, that's great. But well, folks, a lot of things going on out there on the grounds, and a big thank you to all of our volunteers, like I've said, and everything else. And so if you're interested, call out to the office. We can hook you up if you want to help on some things. And I will tell you, you know, being in the Halloween stuff is fun and addictive.
13: Yes.
14: And so did you put a request in for Halloween music today?
13: I had, but I'm not sure what they picked.
12: I picked Purple People Eater.
14: Uh-huh. Perfect. All right. Well, on behalf of Grant and myself, we're going to turn it back to the Smooth Sounds on KILJ.

0: Cattle futures are mixed. Hogs, corn, and soybeans are lower. I'm John Perkins with a Brownfield Market Update. Plant your potential and harvest your reality with Stein. Turn potential into reality by planting the best genetics from Stein and leveraging the extensive knowledge of their agronomic experts. Stein has yield. After an early bounce, soybeans are lower on fund and technical selling. Export sales are up in the week, mainly to China, but a national holiday could limit their demand for the next few days. U.S. harvest delays are ongoing ahead of what's expected to be a generally drier weather pattern. November beans are 15 lower at 1278. January's down 14 and three quarters at 1294 and a half. December bean meal on this first day of the new marketing year for soybean products. December bean meal's down 620 at 350.70. December bean oil's 131 lower at 66.97. Corn is down today on fund and technical selling, also reversing its course after the firm start. It's still digesting yesterday's larger-than-expected quarterly stocks number while watching the harvest. The trade is expecting at least some impact to yield and quality from those delays. December's down 3.5 at 497 and a quarter. March is 3.5 lower at 512. Wheat's mixed. It looks oversold after the recent decline, but export demand slowed despite the movement issues for both Russia and Ukraine. And, of course, usually the that usually means that wheat has to sell off a little bit further in order to spark some new demand. While rain's delaying winter wheat planting, the soil moisture recharge should be beneficial in most areas. December Chicago's up 4.5 at 680 and a quarter. Looking technically weak, December cotton's down 88 at 77.64, and March is 86 lower at 80.52. But finding some new technical support, maybe some commercial support too, judging by the spreads, November rice is up 50 cents at 16.66 and a half. Live cattle are mostly higher and feeders are up watching the direct markets. Just some very light trades so far today at 345 to 348 on the dress basis in Nebraska. That's about steady with the week ago. Bids are at 226 live in Kansas and Texas. Otherwise, the major feeding areas remain quiet. Box beef at midday is sharply lower. December live is up 22 at 222.92 and February is 2 higher at 225.10. November feeders up $1.97 at $336.27. January feeder cattle are $2 higher now at $329.67. And over on the hogs, they are lower with another round of technical weakness, really. Midwest butcher markets are steady. The major direct markets had no comparison at the open with a very light negotiated run to start the day. Pork's up 10 cents at midday, but did close sharply lower yesterday. December lean is 65 lower at 68.77. February's down 85 at 69.32. Crude oil's trading just below 92 a barrel. The Dow Jones Industrial Average is up. John Perkins, Brownfield.
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A flood watch continues until 1 a.m. tomorrow morning. Rain showers likely this afternoon. Otherwise, cloudy skies expected. Daytime highs approaching 70. Northwest winds 8 to 15 miles per hour. I'm meteorologist Paul Frombly. Currently, it's 70 degrees.

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6: Thursday morning, corn is up, soybeans, cattle, and hogs are down. I'm John Perkins with a Brownfield Market Update. 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Live life your way with Stein. Beans are down this morning. Export sales are up on the week, mainly to China, but a national holiday could curtail demand for a few days. U.S. harvest delays are ongoing ahead of a drier weather pattern. November beans are down 8 at 1285. January 7.5 lower at 1301 and 3 quarters. December bean meal's down 330 at 353.60. December soybean oil's 134 lower at 66.94. Corn is up. It's a little bit oversold after yesterday's drop, and back to focusing on the harvest delays instead of the old crop supply. Trade's expecting at least some impact to yield and quality from those delays. December's up 3 at 502 and 3 quarters. It has dipped below 5 today. March is 2 higher at 517 and a half. And wheat's up, very oversold. Just over a quarter into the marketing year, though, export demand's slow, but despite the movement issues for both Russia and Ukraine, U.S. wheat remains relatively high-priced. December Chicago is up 3 at 678 and 3 quarters. On technical selling, December cotton's down 91 at 77.62, and it's already been an up-and-down day for rice. November's currently 2.5 higher at 16.19. Live and feeder cattle are down and profit-taking as they wait for the rest of the week's direct business. Another round of light dress business yesterday in Nebraska. December live's 87 lower at 221.82. December's down 87 at 224.20. November feeders are down $1.75 at 332.55. And hogs are pressured by yesterday's drop in pork. December's down 65 at 68.77. February lean's 85 lower at 69.32. We're online at brownfieldagnews.com. John Perkins, Brownfield.
7: A flood watch continues until 1 a.m. tomorrow morning. Showers likely this afternoon. Otherwise, cloudy skies expected. High temperatures reach up to 70. Northwest winds 8 to 15 miles per hour. I'm meteorologist Paul Frombly. Currently, it's 70 degrees.

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1: President Trump says it's time for Iran to make a choice.
2: They'll either sign a very fair deal or they won't exist any longer.
1: Today, Trump told reporters more oil is flowing out of the Strait of Hormuz since even before the start of the war, with the U.S. Navy in full control of the waterway. Trump added that Iran's economy is a wreck and they have no military. He spoke to reporters before leaving D.C. for Denton, Texas, where he'll tour the Peterbilt Motors facility and deliver remarks to workers. Texas is one of three states the president will visit over the next 2 days as he sells his economic message and pumps up Republican candidates before the midterms, which are just over 30 days away. The Tennessee death row inmate who survived an execution by lethal injection yesterday is in critical condition. Krista Pike's attorneys say she's receiving life-saving medical care after the failed execution. She reportedly was still breathing and snoring after receiving 2 doses of pentobarbital. One of her lawyers said he saw at least 7 needles go into Pike's arm during the execution attempt. Her attorneys are now calling for Governor Bill Lee to commute her sentence. The family of ICE shooting victim Renee Good is seeking justice. A lawsuit filed recently goes after the U.S. government for wrongful death, as well as ICE agent Jonathan Ross, former Homeland Security Chief Kristi Noem, and others for a conspiracy to interfere with civil rights. Good was shot and killed by Ross in January while driving away from protests in Minneapolis. The Fly Dubai pilot who safely landed a passenger jet after being stabbed in the cockpit is being called a hero.
3: Israeli officials say Captain Smit Machar is recovering in a hospital after his co-pilot reportedly stabbed him during a flight to Israel in an attempt to crash the jet carrying 174 people. The injured captain was able to let passengers into the cockpit, who subdued the attacker and helped him to land the plane. In his native India, Prime Minister Narendra Modi called him a hero.
1: I'm Chris Caraggio. The two candidates vying to be the next governor of California have held their only scheduled debate. Governor Gavin Newsom is term limited and will be replaced in November by either Democrat Javier Becerra or Republican Steve Hilton. Last night, they clashed in a televised debate. And speaking of California, only adults can now get married in that state thanks to a new law. Yesterday, Governor Newsom signed a bill that made 18 the minimum age to get married. Previously, minors could get married or enter into domestic partnerships if they got permission from their parents. California had been only one of 3 states left in the country that had no specific minimum age for marriage. 3 teams punched their ticket to the division series in the Major League Baseball playoffs. The White Sox swept out the Astros yesterday following a 7-3 victory in Game 2. Chicago will visit the Cleveland Guardians for Game 1 of the ALDS on Saturday. The Yankees are also into the ALDS after sweeping the Red Sox with a 9-2 win last night. New York will travel to Tampa to take on the Rays for Game 1 Saturday. The Padres advance to the NLDS after sweeping out the Cubs with a 4-1 victory last night. San Diego will face the Brewers in Game 1 on Saturday. Meantime, the Braves and Phillies will play a winner-take-all Game 3 today after Philadelphia took Game 2 yesterday in extra innings. The winner will go on to face the LA Dodgers in the NLDS. Billy Joel is celebrating the 50th anniversary of Turnstiles with a massive box set. Mark Mayfield has details.

0: The collection will feature 54 previously unreleased demos, rarities, and live recordings. Ahead of its release, Joel has dropped a 1975 band demo of James. The 50th Anniversary Turnstiles box set will be out December the 11th.
1: I'm Chris Coraggio.
2: Radio Iowa, I'm Dar Danielson. The rain is supposed to clear off today as many areas prepare for potential flooding. Pottawatomie County Deputy Emergency Management Director Gabe Barney says some areas there have had 5 to 6 inches of rain in the latest round, and they're in a flood warning. State lawmakers will be in a special session to vote on a $1.4 billion tax credit package for the proposed steel plant in southeast Iowa. State Representative Bob Henderson of Sioux City says it sounds large, but it isn't when compared to the overall cost of the project.
3: Generally speaking, I just think it's an excellent plan.
2: Republican State Senator Jeff Taylor of Sioux Center says he's concerned about the state getting a return on its investment.
4: I won't be able to vote for it.
2: The special session in Des Moines is tomorrow. There was an installation ceremony today in Ames.
5: I'm humbled and profoundly grateful to be the 17th president of Iowa State University.
2: New President David Cook is a native of Ames and an ISU graduate. Radio Iowa, I'm Dar Danielson.
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8: From your Southeast Iowa Information Center, I'm Allison Jacobs. A standing room only crowd filled the Salem Community Center Wednesday night as Salem United outlined its effort to keep a public elementary school operating in Salem after Salem Elementary closes at the end of the current school year. Salem United is working to establish a nonprofit organization and apply to operate an independent public charter school beginning in the fall of 2027. The group is working under a tight timeline. Salem United representatives said they are pursuing an accelerated path that could allow the charter school to open immediately following Salem Elementary's closure. To do that, the group must submit its state charter application by November 2nd, with a decision expected early next year. The deadline is also driving discussions with the Mount Pleasant Community School District. Salem United has been meeting with Superintendent Dr. Sharon Dentlinger and plans to appear before the Mount Pleasant School Board at its October 12th meeting. One major issue still being resolved is the Salem Elementary property. Salem United said its preferred and most practical path would have the Mount Pleasant District transfer the school buildings and land to the City of Salem, and Salem United then operating the charter school in cooperation with the city. That proposal has not been approved and would require action by both the school district and the city. 9 members of Salem United's founding board attended Wednesday's hour-long forum, with Corey and Katie Westfall leading much of the discussion. The proposed charter school would initially continue Salem Elementary's current kindergarten through fifth grade model. Representatives said they want to get the school established first and potentially expand its offerings in the future. Charter schools are tuition-free, public schools, but operate independently from traditional school districts. They cannot select students based on academic or athletic ability, and if enrollment exceeds available space, admission is generally determined through a lottery. Questions Wednesday included transportation, staffing, school safety, and curriculum. Many details remain under development, although Salem United said it's considering a STEAM-based curriculum, emphasizing science, technology, engineering, agriculture, and mathematics. But much of the conversation centered on preserving what those attending believe already makes Salem Elementary successful. Community members repeatedly spoke about the culture of the school and its close relationship with families in the Salem community. Salem United representatives believe that culture could help attract additional families looking for a smaller, community-centered public school option. Representatives said some services could potentially be shared with the Mount Pleasant District. Under the current plan, students would attend the Salem Charter School through fifth grade before continuing to the Mount Pleasant Middle School. Salem United's goals also extend beyond the school. The group is working to establish a nonprofit organization focused more broadly on promoting and growing Salem and making the community a place where families want to live. Wednesday's forum was part of the charter application process and an opportunity to gauge community interest in keeping a school in Salem. Comments from those attending were largely supportive of continuing the effort. Mount Pleasant School Board members Craig Hurd and Mark Overberg attended to listen, along with State Representative Jeff Shipley, Henry County Supervisor Steve Dietrich, and several candidates for public office. With just over a month between Wednesday's forum and the November 2nd application deadline, Salem United representatives acknowledged there is considerable work still ahead. Their next major step comes October 12th, when they plan to take the proposal before the Mount Pleasant School Board.
7: It's October 1st, I'm Slayton Swords, and it's time for the sports. Start with high school volleyball. Winfrey Mountain Union will hit the road to play the Wise and Muscatine tonight at 7 p.m. Wapello will make the trip to Pekin tonight at 7 p.m. New London will host Minneapolis tonight at 7 p.m. Number 3 Holy Trinity Catholic will face off against Burlington Notre Dame at 7 p.m. at home tonight. Washington will hit the road to face off against Pellet Christian tonight at 7:15 p.m. Fairfield will travel to Williamsburg tonight at 7:30 p.m. West Burlington will fly the Central League tonight at 7 p.m. Danville will host Van Buren County tonight at 7:30 p.m. Columbus will clash with Waco tonight at 7 p.m. on the road. And the first round of the Southeast Conference Tournament will begin on Monday, October 5th at 5 p.m. at Fairfield. Moving on to high school cross country, Notre Dame, West Burlington, and Columbus will run out the Steve Johnson invite on Saturday, October 3rd at 11:30 a.m. Columbus, Danville, New London, Van Buren County, Waco, and Winfield Mountain Union participate in the Mike J. Invitational on Monday, October 5th at 4:30 p.m. And Hillcrest Academy will host their Invitational on Monday, with Fairfield, Wapello, and Washington making the trip. For high school girls tennis, the Class 1A Region 8 Team Tournament semifinals took place yesterday, and Fairfield advanced to the regional championship after shutting out Oskaloosa 5-0. Natalie Steele, Rhea Ross, Saria Yaminer, Fabian Gerber-Merriam, and Kinsley Duncan did not drop a set in their respective matches. Keokuk was eliminated by Assumption 5-0. The Trojans will square off against the Knights on Saturday, October 3rd at Fairfield. And the individual state tennis brackets have been released, and here's the matchups for Fairfield in Class 1A. Natalie Steele will face off against Chloe Palmer of St. Edmund for her first round matchup. In the doubles bracket, Faven Gerber-Merriam and Saria Yaminer will clash with Central DeWitt's Greenlee Grell and Claire McGarry, while Kinsley and Marin Duncan will team up against Charlie DeLulio and Leah Patrick of Assumption. The tournament will be held at Waukee Northwest on October 7th and 8th, starting at 10 a.m. Moving on to high school football, Mount Pleasant will celebrate their homecoming tomorrow, October 2nd at 7:30 p.m. against Fort Madison. KILJ 105.5 FM, KILJ.com. Be on the call to the pregame show at 7:15 p.m. Fairfield will square off against Washington at home tomorrow at 7:30 p.m. Minneapolis will take on West Liberty tomorrow at 7 p.m. West Burlington Notre Dame will be tested on the road against Wilton at 7 p.m. tomorrow. Central Lee will fly the Mid-Prairie tomorrow with kickoff at 7:15 p.m. Danville will tangle with ACGC at the Lacey Sports Complex in Oskaloosa tomorrow at 7 p.m. Waco will compete against English Valleys on the road at 7 p.m. tomorrow. Winfield Mountain Union will host HLVTC tomorrow at 7 p.m. for their homecoming. Columbus will welcome Wapello to town for senior night at 7 p.m. And Van Buren County will celebrate their homecoming tomorrow at 7 p.m. against Highland. For the Southeast Iowa Playbook, Danville was our school of focus for last night's episode, with special guest senior Colin Vaughn and junior Olivia Bauer joining the program. After losing their first game of the season, the Danville football team has rattled off 4 straight victories, but over the next 3 weeks, they'll be challenged by ACGC and Pekin, who have a combined record of 10-1. Vaughn talked about what the team has been focusing on heading into these showdowns.
1: We've really been focusing on winning first down and turning the ball over, winning the turnovers in the game that helps us win games, stopping the run. We've been focusing on the run for ACGC, for Pekin, those run-heavy teams.
7: The volleyball team is experiencing a youth movement with 3 sophomores consistently in the starting lineup. Yet the Bears have managed to knock off 2 ranked teams this year, including Burlington Notre Dame twice, where Bauer has tabbed 43 kills in those 3 victories. The junior mentioned that the wins were instrumental in inspiring this young team.
4: They were very big for us, for our school and for our team especially. Over these past few years, we've been struggling with finishing the game. And just knowing we beat 2 ranked teams and finishing the game was a huge confidence boost for our team and just letting us know we can do this.
7: If you missed last night's episode, then you can follow the link in today's sports report.
9: Over at Southeastern Community College, the men's and women's soccer teams will host Iowa Lakes Community College on Saturday, October 3rd, with the women playing first at 1 p.m., and the volleyball team will hit the road to play Central Community College of Columbus tomorrow, October 2nd, at 4 p.m. And for college football, number 14, Iowa will host number 5, Ohio State, on Saturday, October 3rd at 2:30 p.m. KILJ 105.5 FM will be on the call, and Iowa State will take on West Virginia at home on Saturday at 11 a.m. KILJ 98.5 FM and AM 1130 will have the call. And it's now time for this day in sports history. 1903, the first baseball World Series game ever played, the Pittsburgh Pirates beat the Boston Americans 7-3. In 1932, Babe Ruth called a shot in the fifth inning of Game 3 of the World Series against the Chicago Cubs. The Yankees go on to win the game 7-5. And in 2004, Seattle Mariners outfielder Ichiro Suzuki gets his 258th hit of the season, breaking George Sisler's 84-year-old MLB single-season record. Ichiro ends the year with 262 hits. It's October 1st. I'm Slayton Swords. And that was the sports.
10: Here's your KILJ forecast for Southeast Iowa. Overcast this afternoon with showers likely. Highs level off around 69. North winds 8 to 15 miles per hour. Overcast skies again tonight. Chance for showers. Lows dip down to about 50. High of 65. Tomorrow, lots of sunshine. Ample sunshine and dry Saturday and Sunday. Upper 60s. Saturday, low 70s by Sunday. I'm meteorologist Paul Frombly. Right now, it's 64 degrees.
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0: This is Dad Kay.
1: Now it's time for the Iowa Lottery's winning minute.
2: A Dubuque man says a $500,000 lottery win still hasn't completely sunk in.
3: You don't know how you're going to react to something like that until it happens. And I feel like I've been a little too calm. I don't know if it's really hit me yet. But, maybe in a couple days I'll be like, oh, wow.
1: Matthew Jackson won the prize in a Powerball double play drawing. The winning ticket was purchased for him by his father, but the family didn't realize it was a winner right away.
2: Matthew said his first hint that something big had happened came from a call from his mom.
3: My mom called me on Wednesday because the tickets are at her house normally, and she asked if she could come over. She had some crazy news.
1: Matthew wanted to verify the win himself, so he scanned the ticket with the Iowa Lottery mobile app.
2: Matthew said he's looking forward to sharing the prize money with his parents and sister while expecting life to stay pretty much the same.
1: The Iowa Lottery. Feel like a winionaire.
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Here's your KILJ forecast for Southeast Iowa. Rain showers likely this afternoon. Otherwise, cloudy skies expected. Daytime highs approaching 69. Winds out of the north, 8 to 15 miles per hour. Cloudy skies expected tonight. Chance of rain showers, 50. High temperatures reach up to 65 tomorrow. Lots of sunshine and dry Saturday and Sunday. Upper 60s Saturday, low 70s by Sunday. I'm meteorologist Paul Frombly. Currently 64.

0: 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Sunrise has held a CMS 5-star rating for the past 10 consecutive years and most recently ranks 5th out of 403 nursing homes in the state. 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

Henry County Heritage Trust invites you to a birthday party for Dr. James Van Allen on Saturday, October 3rd. The event will be held from 2 to 4 p.m. at 403 West Madison Street in Mount Pleasant. The Van Allen House will be open from 1 to 4 p.m. that day and on the first Saturday of each month. The Heritage Center Museum is also open on Saturdays from 1 to 4 p.m. This community reminder is brought to you by Pilot Grove Savings Bank.

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Daytime highs approaching 69 this afternoon under overcast skies with rain showers likely, north winds 8 to 15 miles per hour. Chance for showers tonight, lows dip down to about 50, overcast. I'm meteorologist Paul Frombly. Right now, 64.

0: This is information from around the world on KILJ.
1: President Trump says Iran now faces a choice: accept a fair deal or cease to exist. He said more oil is flowing through the Strait of Hormuz than before the war, with the U.S. Navy in full control of the waterway. Trump added that Iran's economy is a wreck and the country has no military. The central U.S. from Texas to Chicago is bracing for a dangerous flood threat as thunderstorms fueled by Hurricane Rachel and the remnants of Polo unleash torrential rain. NBC's Ryan Chandler has more.
2: We are tracking a massive line of storms extending all the way from the Rio Grande to the Great Lakes. And here in Austin, our main focus is the Texas Hill Country. It's one of the most flood-prone areas in the country, and some areas there have seen as many as 5 inches of rain in just the last few hours.
1: Parts of central Texas, Kansas, Iowa, and Nebraska saw heavy rain overnight and into this morning. Tennessee death row inmate Krista Pike is in critical condition after surviving a failed lethal injection attempt. Her attorney says she's receiving life-saving medical care after remaining alive following 2 doses of phenobarbital. Governor Bill Lee has issued a stay on all executions in Tennessee as Pike's attorneys call for her sentence to be commuted. The Fly Dubai pilot who safely landed a passenger jet after being stabbed in the cockpit is being called a hero. Wendy Swanson has more.
3: Israeli officials say Captain Smit Machar is recovering in a hospital after his co-pilot reportedly stabbed him during a flight to Israel in an attempt to crash the jet carrying 174 people. The injured captain was able to let passengers into the cockpit, who subdued the attacker and helped him to land the plane. In his native India, Prime Minister Narendra Modi called him a hero, saying he showed immense courage and an unwavering resolve to protect the lives of others. I'm Wendy Swanson.
1: There's a winner-take-all Game 3 of a National League wildcard series tonight in Atlanta between the Phillies and Braves. The winner will go on to face back-to-back champion Dodgers in the NLDS. I'm Chris Caraggio. Fewer Americans than predicted found themselves filing for first-time unemployment benefits last week. The Labor Department says it received 197,000 initial requests in the week ending September 26th. That's a drop of about 1,000 from the previous week's upwardly revised total and just under the 200,000 most analysts had been expecting today. President Trump is announcing some major energy investments for the U.S., Tammy Trujillo reports.
4: Speaking from the Oval Office Wednesday, Trump said South Korea is committing over $50 billion toward a natural gas pipeline from Alaska's North Slope to the southern part of the state for export to Asian markets.
5: And by building the Alaska LNG pipeline, we will deliver nearly 4 billion cubic feet of liquefied natural gas per day. And that makes us, puts us at a level that's not comparable with anyone else.
4: Trump also said South Korea is investing another $200 billion to build a power generating station in Texas. I'm Tammy Trujillo.
1: California Governor Gavin Newsom has issued an executive order that requires state agencies to only use the term artificial intelligence when referring to the technology. This comes after President Trump issued his own order this week that pushes the name superintelligence. Newsom also announced a series of bill signings that impose new policies aimed at protecting workers against AI. October is Breast Cancer Awareness Month. The International Health Campaign was started in 1985 to promote mammography as a way to fight the deadly disease. The World Health Organization says in 2024, over 2 million women worldwide were diagnosed with breast cancer and over 690,000 died from the disease. Breast cancer can affect women at any age after puberty and can appear in women with no specific risk factors. Many communities around the country will be offering free mammogram screening events and mobile clinics for Breast Cancer Awareness Month. I'm Chris Caraggio.
6: Radio Iowa. I'm Dar Danielson. The rain is supposed to clear off today as many areas prepare for potential flooding. Pottawatomie County Deputy Emergency Management Director Gabe Barney says some areas there have had 5 to 6 inches of rain in the latest round, and they're in a flood warning. State lawmakers will be in a special session to vote on a $1.4 billion tax credit package for the proposed steel plant in southeast Iowa. State Representative Bob Henderson of Sioux City says it sounds large, but it isn't when compared to the overall cost of the project.
7: Generally speaking, I just think it's an excellent plan.
6: Republican State Senator Jeff Taylor of Sioux Center says he's concerned about the state getting a return on its investment.
8: I won't be able to vote for it.
6: The special session in Des Moines is tomorrow. There was an installation ceremony today in Ames.
8: I'm humbled and profoundly grateful to be the 17th president of Iowa State University.
6: New president David Cook is a native of Ames and an ISU graduate. Radio Iowa, I'm Dar Danielson.
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11: From your Southeast Iowa Information Center, I'm Allison Jacobs. A standing room only crowd filled the Salem Community Center Wednesday night as Salem United outlined its effort to keep a public elementary school operating in Salem after Salem Elementary closes at the end of the current school year. Salem United is working to establish a nonprofit organization and apply to operate an independent public charter school beginning in the fall of 2027. The group is working under a tight timeline. Salem United representatives said they are pursuing an accelerated path that could allow the charter school to open immediately following Salem Elementary's closure. To do that, the group must submit its state charter application by November 2nd, with a decision expected early next year. The deadline is also driving discussions with the Mount Pleasant Community School District. Salem United has been meeting with Superintendent Dr. Sharon Dentlinger and plans to appear before the Mount Pleasant School Board at its October 12th meeting. One major issue still being resolved is the Salem Elementary property. Salem United said its preferred and most practical path would have the Mount Pleasant District transfer the school buildings and land to the City of Salem, and Salem United then operating the charter school in cooperation with the city. That proposal has not been approved and would require action by both the school district and the city. Nine members of Salem United's founding board attended Wednesday's hour-long forum, with Corey and Katie Westfall leading much of the discussion. The proposed charter school would initially continue Salem Elementary's current kindergarten through fifth grade model. Representatives said they want to get the school established first and potentially expand its offerings in the future. Charter schools are tuition-free, public schools, but operate independently from traditional school districts. They cannot select students based on academic or athletic ability, and if enrollment exceeds available space, admission is generally determined through a lottery. Questions Wednesday included transportation, staffing, school safety, and curriculum. Many details remain under development, although Salem United said it's considering a STEAM-based curriculum, emphasizing science, technology, engineering, agriculture, and mathematics. But much of the conversation centered on preserving what those attending believe already makes Salem Elementary successful. Community members repeatedly spoke about the culture of the school and its close relationship with families in the Salem community. Salem United representatives believe that culture could help attract additional families looking for a smaller, community-centered public school option. Representatives said some services could potentially be shared with the Mount Pleasant District. Under the current plan, students would attend the Salem Charter School through fifth grade before continuing to the Mount Pleasant Middle School. Salem United's goals also extend beyond the school. The group is working to establish a nonprofit organization focused more broadly on promoting and growing Salem and making the community a place where families want to live. Wednesday's forum was part of the charter application process and an opportunity to gauge community interest in keeping a school in Salem. Comments from those attending were largely supportive of continuing the effort. Mount Pleasant School Board members Craig Hurd and Mark Overberg attended to listen, along with State Representative Jeff Shipley, Henry County Supervisor Steve Dietrich, and several candidates for public office. With just over a month between Wednesday's forum and the November 2nd application deadline, Salem United representatives acknowledged there is considerable work still ahead. Their next major step comes October 12th, when they plan to take the proposal before the Mount Pleasant School Board.
12: It's October 1st, I'm Slayton Swords, and it's time for the sports. Start with high school volleyball. Winfrey Mountain Union will hit the road to play the Wise and Muscatine tonight at 7 p.m. Wapello will make the trip to Pekin tonight at 7 p.m. New London will host Minneapolis tonight at 7 p.m. Number 3 Holy Trinity Catholic will face off against Burlington Notre Dame at 7 p.m. at home tonight. Washington will hit the road to face off against Pella Christian tonight at 7:15 p.m. Fairfield will travel to Williamsburg tonight at 7:30 p.m. West Burlington will fly the Central League tonight at 7 p.m. Danville will host Van Buren County tonight at 7:30 p.m. Columbus will clash with Waco tonight at 7 p.m. on the road. And the first round of the Southeast Conference Tournament will begin on Monday, October 5th at 5 p.m. at Fairfield. Moving on to high school cross country, Notre Dame, West Burlington, and Columbus will run out the Steve Johnson invite on Saturday, October 3rd at 11:30 a.m. Columbus, Danville, New London, Van Buren County, Waco, and Winfield Mountain Union participate in the Mike J. Invitational on Monday, October 5th at 4:30 p.m. And Hillcrest Academy will host their Invitational on Monday, with Fairfield, Wapello, and Washington making the trip. For high school girls tennis, the Class 1A Region 8 Team Tournament semifinals took place yesterday, and Fairfield advanced to the regional championship after shutting out Oskaloosa 5-0. Natalie Steele, Rhea Ross, Saria Yaminer, Fabian Gerber-Merriam, and Kinsley Duncan did not drop a set in their respective matches. Keokuk was eliminated by Assumption 5-0. The Trojans will square off against the Knights on Saturday, October 3rd at Fairfield. And the individual state tennis brackets have been released, and here's the matchups for Fairfield in Class 1A. Natalie Steele will face off against Chloe Palmer of St. Edmund for her first-round matchup. In the doubles bracket, Faven Gerber-Merriam and Saria Yaminer will clash with Central DeWitt's Greenlee Grell and Claire McGarry, while Kinsley and Marin Duncan will team up against Charlie DeLulio and Leah Patrick of Assumption. The tournament will be held at Waukee Northwest on October 7th and 8th, starting at 10 a.m. Moving on to high school football, Mount Pleasant will celebrate their homecoming tomorrow, October 2nd at 7:30 p.m. against Fort Madison. KILJ 105.5 FM, KILJ.com. Be on the call to the pregame show at 7:15 p.m. Fairfield will square off against Washington at home tomorrow at 7:30 p.m. Minneapolis will take on West Liberty tomorrow at 7 p.m. West Burlington Notre Dame will be tested on the road against Wilton at 7 p.m. tomorrow. Essentially, we'll fly into Mid-Prairie tomorrow with kickoff at 7:15 p.m. Danville will tangle with ACGC at the Lacey Sports Complex in Oskaloosa tomorrow at 7 p.m. Waco will compete against English Valleys on the road at 7 p.m. tomorrow. Winfield Mountain Union will host HLVTC tomorrow at 7 p.m. for their homecoming. Columbus will welcome Wapello to town for senior night at 7 p.m. And Van Buren County will celebrate their homecoming tomorrow at 7 p.m. against Highland. For the Southeast Iowa Playbook, Danville was our school of focus for last night's episode, with special guests senior Colin Vaughn and junior Olivia Bauer joining the program. After losing their first game of the season, the Danville football team has rattled off 4 straight victories, but over the next 3 weeks, they'll be challenged by ACGC and Pekin, who have a combined record of 10-1. Vaughn talked about what the team has been focusing on heading into these showdowns.
13: We've really been focusing on winning first down and turning the ball over, winning the turnovers in the game that helps us win games, stopping the run. We've been focusing on the run for ACGC, for Pekin, those run-heavy teams.
12: The volleyball team is experiencing a youth movement with 3 sophomores consistently in the starting lineup. Yet the Bears have managed to knock off 2 ranked teams this year, including Burlington Notre Dame twice, where Bauer has tabbed 43 kills in those 3 victories. The junior mentioned that the wins were instrumental in inspiring this young team.
14: They were very big for us, for our school and for our team especially. Over these past few years, we've been struggling with finishing the game. And just knowing we beat 2 ranked teams and finishing the game was a huge confidence boost for our team and just letting us know we can do this.
12: If you missed last night's episode, then you can follow the link in today's sports report. Over at Southeastern Community College, the men's and women's soccer teams will host Iowa Lakes Community College on Saturday, October 3rd, with the women playing first at 1 p.m., and the volleyball team will hit the road to play Central Community College of Columbus tomorrow, October 2nd, at 4 p.m. And for college football, number 14, Iowa will host number 5, Ohio State, on Saturday, October 3rd at 2:30 p.m. KILJ 105.5 FM will be on the call, and Iowa State will take on West Virginia at home on Saturday at 11 a.m. KILJ 98.5 FM and AM 1130 will have the call. And it's now time for this day in sports history. In 1903, the first baseball World Series game ever played, the Pittsburgh Pirates beat the Boston Americans 7-3. In 1932, Babe Ruth called the shot in the fifth inning of Game 3 of the World Series against the Chicago Cubs. The Yankees go on to win the game 7-5. In 2004, Seattle Mariners outfielder Ichiro Suzuki gets his 258th hit of the season, breaking George Sisler's 84-year-old MLB single-season record. Ichiro ends the year with 262 hits. It's October 1st. I'm Slayton Swords. And that was the sports.
15: Rain showers likely this afternoon. Otherwise, cloudy skies expected. Daytime highs approaching 69. Northerly winds 8 to 15 miles per hour. Chance of rain showers tonight. Lows around 50. Cloudy. I'm meteorologist Paul Trombley. Currently 64.
16: I'm John from Fairfield, Iowa.
17: I'm Andy, and I live in Nichols, Iowa. This farm has been in my family for three generations. But tariffs and corporate hedge funds buying up our farmland are killing us. So it burns me up that Marionette Miller Meeks sided with greedy corporations every step of the way.
16: If you want to find the source of the problem, just follow the money.
17: Miller Meeks took their millions and jacked up prices.
16: I used to be for Marionette Miller Meeks, but not anymore. She took all that money from drug and insurance companies and then voted their way. Feels like I've been abandoned.
17: The only way to change that? Christina Bohannon. She understands our struggle and will always fight for us.
16: She doesn't care if it's a Republican, Democratic, or independent idea. If it's a good idea, she's going to do it, like cutting middle-class taxes.
18: I'm Christina Bohannon, running for Congress, and I approve this message because I'll never forget that I work for you. Paid for by Christina Bohannon for Congress.
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1: Convicted child molester released from prison and just disappears. Sounds terrifying? Not to Nate Wellems. Wellems is the radical left's pick for attorney general. He never once prosecuted a criminal, and you can't trust him to keep Iowa safe. In the Iowa House, Wellems voted against mandatory monitoring for convicted sex offenders after release from prison. That's right. Wellems opposed requiring child molesters to wear electronic monitoring devices after they leave prison. Think about that. A convicted predator could move into your neighborhood, near schools, near your kids. And if Nate Wellems had his way, no one would know. No wonder Iowa law enforcement overwhelmingly opposes Wellems. Nate Wellems. Too liberal to keep Iowa safe. 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

Here's your KILJ forecast for Southeast Iowa. Overcast this afternoon with showers likely. Highs level off around 69. North winds 8 to 15 miles per hour. Overcast skies again tonight. Chance for showers. Lows dip down to about 50. High of 65. Tomorrow, lots of sunshine. Ample sunshine and dry Saturday and Sunday. Upper 60s. Saturday, low 70s by Sunday. I'm meteorologist Paul Trombley. Right now, it's 64 degrees.

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6: Here's your KILJ forecast for Southeast Iowa. Rain showers likely this afternoon. Otherwise, cloudy skies expected. Daytime highs approaching 69. Winds out of the north, 8 to 15 miles per hour. Cloudy skies expected tonight. Chance of rain showers, 50. High temperatures reach up to 65 tomorrow. Lots of sunshine and dry Saturday and Sunday. Upper 60s Saturday, low 70s by Sunday. I'm meteorologist Paul Frombly. Currently 64.
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0: Chance of rain showers
1: tonight.
0: Otherwise, cloudy skies expected. Lows dip down to about 50. Northerly winds 8 to 15 miles per hour. Mainly sunny skies tomorrow. High temperatures reach up to 65. I'm meteorologist Paul Trombley. Right now, 64.

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1: President Trump is issuing a dire warning to Iran as more U.S. forces head to the Middle East. Reports say a Marine Expeditionary Unit and the USS Theodore Roosevelt are heading to the region, which would bring the total number of carriers in the area to three. The news comes as President Trump said today it's time for Iran to make a choice, accept a fair deal, or cease to exist. Krista Pike's attorneys say she remains alive following Tennessee's failed attempt to execute her. Scott Hooper reports.
2: Pike attorney Randy Spivey says they don't know her prognosis.
3: We, at this point, do not know the ramifications of the chemical torture that she has endured.
2: Spivey says the execution team spent an hour trying to establish IV access before Pike received two doses of phenobarbital. He added they warned the state months ago about potential problems.
3: The state of Tennessee has shown us again that they are not capable of carrying out an execution consistent with basic human dignity.
2: The attorneys are asking Governor Bill Lee to commute Pike's death sentence. I'm Scott Hooper.
1: And as of now, Tennessee is pausing future executions. Wall Street is closing with stocks higher to start the month of October. Oil prices saw a jump today, with Brent crude trading around 4.6% higher at a little over $102 a barrel. U.S. West Texas Intermediate futures rose about 3% to around $93. Elsewhere, Micron shares were down today despite reporting better-than-expected quarterly results. At the closing bell, the Dow Jones added 20 points to 50,926. The S&P 500 gained 14 points and the NASDAQ rose 10 points. The Fly Dubai captain who was stabbed by his co-pilot in the cockpit is being called a hero. Israeli officials say Captain Smit Muchar is recovering in a hospital after his co-pilot reportedly stabbed him during a fight to Israel in an attempt to crash the jet carrying 174 people yesterday. The injured captain was able to let passengers into the cockpit, who subdued the attacker and helped him land the plane. I'm Chris Caraggio. Fly Dubai has temporarily halted all flights to and from Israel. Blake Sifton reports the airline made the announcement after a pilot was stabbed in the cockpit of a Tel Aviv-bound plane, allegedly by a co-pilot accused of trying to crash the Boeing 737.
4: We also heard from a spokesperson for the Prime Minister's office. They said that Israel will ramp up, in their words, security both on Israeli carriers as well as on non-Israeli airlines, and that they will increase checks on the pilots who fly planes to Israel.
1: The injured captain was able to let passengers into the cockpit, who subdued the attacker and helped him land the plane. In his native India, Prime Minister Narendra Modi called him a hero. The suspension of flights will remain in place while the investigation into the incident continues. Millions of Americans receiving SNAP benefits will see a small increase starting today. The maximum monthly benefit for a family of three in most states will rise by $23, while states will also take on a larger share of SNAP administrative costs. Starting today, states will be responsible for 75% of the costs, up from 50%. If you're looking to pre-order Apple's first foldable iPhone, beware of scams. Matt Mattinson has more.
5: Malwarebytes reports that a fake pre-order page for the iPhone Duo was discovered. The site resembles an Apple page and shows off a tab that offers a $500 voucher. However, the deceptive page reportedly uses a tool that can break into vulnerable iPhones, which could then steal sensitive data. Pre-orders for the iPhone Duo model don't start until October 16th and is set to drop a week later. I'm Matt Mattinson.
1: President Trump wants to reduce the number of ticks and mosquitoes in the nation's capital. The president signed an executive order this week that directs several agencies to implement a plan to reduce ticks and mosquitoes in Washington, D.C. within 60 days. The order calls for the use of safe and effective methods, including non-chemical and technology-enabled processes. I'm Chris Caraggio.
6: Radio Iowa, I'm Dar Danielson. Weeks of rain left little doubt that September would end up near the top of the weather record chart. State climatologist Justin Glisson says preliminary numbers show a statewide average of about 8 inches.
7: So 4.5 inches above normal.
6: That puts it at around the fourth wettest September on record. September also averaged 69 degrees statewide, 5 degrees above average, seventh warmest September on record. The two candidates running for state ag secretary have opposing views on Iowa's ethanol industry. Incumbent ag Secretary Mike Negg, a Republican, says ethanol has been a very good thing for the state with a $5 billion contribution to the economy. Democrat Chris Jones is a retired research scientist, says ethanol has entrenched the corn-soy system, making it difficult to diversify, and he says it's directly responsible for a lot of water pollution and has not been good for Iowans in general. Iowa State University held a celebration installing David Cook as their new president today in Ames. That's news on Radio Iowa. I'm Dar Danielson.
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10: From your Southeast Iowa Information Center, I'm Allison Jacobs. A standing room only crowd filled the Salem Community Center Wednesday night as Salem United outlined its effort to keep a public elementary school operating in Salem after Salem Elementary closes at the end of the current school year. Salem United is working to establish a nonprofit organization and apply to operate an independent public charter school beginning in the fall of 2027. The group is working under a tight timeline. Salem United representatives said they are pursuing an accelerated path that could allow the charter school to open immediately following Salem Elementary's closure. To do that, the group must submit its state charter application by November 2nd, with a decision expected early next year. The deadline is also driving discussions with the Mount Pleasant Community School District. Salem United has been meeting with Superintendent Dr. Sharon Dentlinger and plans to appear before the Mount Pleasant School Board at its October 12th meeting. One major issue still being resolved is the Salem Elementary property. Salem United said its preferred and most practical path would have the Mount Pleasant District transfer the school buildings and land to the City of Salem, and Salem United then operating the charter school in cooperation with the city. That proposal has not been approved and would require action by both the school district and the city. Nine members of Salem United's founding board attended Wednesday's hour-long forum, with Corey and Katie Westfall leading much of the discussion. The proposed charter school would initially continue Salem Elementary's current kindergarten through fifth grade model. Representatives said they want to get the school established first and potentially expand its offerings in the future. Charter schools are tuition-free, public schools, but operate independently from traditional school districts. They cannot select students based on academic or athletic ability, and if enrollment exceeds available space, admission is generally determined through a lottery. Questions Wednesday included transportation, staffing, school safety, and curriculum. Many details remain under development, although Salem United said it's considering a STEAM-based curriculum, emphasizing science, technology, engineering, agriculture, and mathematics. But much of the conversation centered on preserving what those attending believe already makes Salem Elementary successful. Community members repeatedly spoke about the culture of the school and its close relationship with families in the Salem community. Salem United representatives believe that culture could help attract additional families looking for a smaller, community-centered public school option. Representatives said some services could potentially be shared with the Mount Pleasant District. Under the current plan, students would attend the Salem Charter School through fifth grade before continuing to the Mount Pleasant Middle School. Salem United's goals also extend beyond the school. The group is working to establish a nonprofit organization focused more broadly on promoting and growing Salem and making the community a place where families want to live. Wednesday's forum was part of the charter application process and an opportunity to gauge community interest in keeping a school in Salem. Comments from those attending were largely supportive of continuing the effort. Mount Pleasant School Board members Craig Hurd and Mark Overberg attended to listen, along with State Representative Jeff Shipley, Henry County Supervisor Steve Dietrich, and several candidates for public office. With just over a month between Wednesday's forum and the November 2nd application deadline, Salem United representatives acknowledged there is considerable work still ahead. Their next major step comes October 12th, when they plan to take the proposal before the Mount Pleasant School Board.
11: It's October 1st, I'm Slayton Swords, and it's time for the sports start with high school volleyball. Winfrey Mountain Union will hit the road to play the Wise and Muscatine tonight, 7 p.m. Wapello will make the trip to Pekin tonight, 7 p.m. New London will host Mediapolis tonight, 7 p.m. Number 3 Holy Trinity Catholic will face off against Burlington Notre Dame at 7 p.m. at home tonight. Washington will hit the road to face off against Pella Christian tonight, 7:15 p.m. Fairfield will travel to Williamsburg tonight, 7:30 p.m. West Burlington will fly the Central League tonight, 7 p.m. Danville will host Van Buren County tonight, 7:30 p.m. Columbus will clash with Waco tonight, 7 p.m. on the road. And the first round of the Southeast Conference Tournament will begin on Monday, October 5th at 5 p.m. at Fairfield. Moving on to high school cross country, Notre Dame, West Burlington, and Columbus will run out the Steve Johnson invite on Saturday, October 3rd at 11:30 a.m. Columbus, Danville, New London, Van Buren County, Waco, and Winfield Mountain Union participate in the Mike J. Invitational on Monday, October 5th at 4:30 p.m. And Hillcrest Academy will host their Invitational on Monday, with Fairfield, Wapello, and Washington making the trip. For high school girls tennis, the Class 1A Region 8 Team Tournament semifinals took place yesterday, and Fairfield advanced to the regional championship after shutting out Oskaloosa 5-0. Natalie Steele, Rhea Ross, Saria Yaminer, Faven Gerber-Merriam, and Kinsley Duncan did not drop a set in their respective matches. Keokuk was eliminated by Assumption 5-0. The Trojans will score off against the Knights on Saturday, October 3rd at Fairfield. And the individual state tennis brackets have been released, and here's the matchups for Fairfield in Class 1A. Natalie Steele will face off against Chloe Palmer of St. Edmund for her first-round matchup. In the doubles bracket, Faven Gerber-Merriam and Saria Yaminer will clash with Central DeWitt's Greenlee Grau and Claire McGarry, while Kinsley and Marin Duncan will team up against Charlie DeLulio and Leah Patrick of Assumption. The tournament will be held at Waukee Northwest on October 7th and 8th, starting at 10 a.m. Moving on to high school football, Mount Pleasant will celebrate their homecoming tomorrow, October 2nd at 7:30 p.m. against Fort Madison. KILJ 105.5 FM, KILJ.com. Be on the call to the pregame show at 7:15 p.m. Fairfield will square off against Washington at home tomorrow at 7:30 p.m. Mediapolis will take on West Liberty tomorrow at 7 p.m. West Burlington Notre Dame will be tested on the road against Wilton at 7 p.m. tomorrow. Essentially, we'll fly to Mid-Prairie tomorrow with kickoff at 7:15 p.m. Danville will tangle with ACGC at the Lacey Sports Complex in Oskaloosa tomorrow at 7 p.m. Waco will compete against English Valleys on the road at 7 p.m. tomorrow. Winfield Mountain Union will host HLVTC tomorrow at 7 p.m. for their homecoming. Columbus will welcome Wapello to town for senior night at 7 p.m. And Van Buren County will celebrate their homecoming tomorrow at 7 p.m. against Highland. For the Southeast Iowa Playbook, Danville was our school of focus for last night's episode, with special guests senior Colin Vaughn and junior Olivia Bauer joining the program. After losing their first game of the season, the Danville football team has rattled off four straight victories, but over the next 3 weeks, they'll be challenged by ACGC and Pekin, who have a combined record of 10-1. Vaughn talked about what the team has been focusing on heading into these showdowns.
12: We've really been focusing on winning first down and turning the ball over, winning the turnovers in the game that helps us win games, stopping the run. We've been focusing on the run for ACGC, for Pekin, those run-heavy teams.
11: The volleyball team is experiencing a youth movement with three sophomores consistently in the starting lineup. Yet the Bears have managed to knock off two ranked teams this year, including Burlington Notre Dame twice, where Bauer has tabbed 43 kills in those three victories. The junior mentioned that the wins were instrumental in inspiring this young team.
13: They were very big for us, for our school, and for our team especially. Over these past few years, we've been struggling with finishing the game. And just knowing we beat two ranked teams and finishing the game was a huge confidence boost for our team and just letting us know we can do this.
11: If you missed last night's episode, then you can follow the link in today's sports report. Over at Southeastern Community College, the men's and women's soccer teams will host Iowa Lakes Community College on Saturday, October 3rd, with the women playing first at 1 p.m., and the volleyball team will hit the road to play Central Community College of Columbus tomorrow, October 2nd, at 4 p.m. And for college football, number 14, Iowa will host number 5, Ohio State, on Saturday, October 3rd at 2:30 p.m. KILJ 105.5 FM will be on the call, and Iowa State will take on West Virginia at home on Saturday at 11 a.m. KILJ 98.5 FM and AM 1130 will have the call. And it's now time for this day in sports history. 1903, the first baseball World Series game ever played, the Pittsburgh Pirates beat the Boston Americans 7-3. In 1932, Babe Ruth called a shot in the fifth inning of Game 3 of the World Series against the Chicago Cubs. The Yankees go on to win the game 7-5. In 2004, Seattle Mariners outfielder Ichiro Suzuki gets his 258th hit of the season, breaking George Sisler's 84-year-old MLB single-season record. Ichiro ends the year with 262 hits. It's October 1st. I'm Slayton Swords. And that was the sports.
14: Chance of rain showers tonight. Otherwise, cloudy skies expected. Lows dip down to about 50. Northerly winds, 8 to 15 miles per hour. Daytime highs approaching 65. Tomorrow, mainly clear skies. I'm meteorologist Paul Frombly. Right now, 64.
15: Liberal Josh Turek doesn't bother showing up for work, missing votes more than half the time. Even worse, Turek thinks you don't care. Just listen.
16: I ended up missing about 50% of the votes in the Iowa legislature this year. I don't know if that necessarily matters to Iowans.
15: Doesn't matter?
16: I don't know if that necessarily matters to Iowans.
15: Turek skips work more than half the time, but still collected his full paycheck. Think that matters? There's more. Because the only thing worse than the votes Turek missed? The votes he took. Turek supported welfare benefits for illegal immigrants and amnesty for criminal illegals. He voted with the radical left for taxpayer-funded sex change surgery. He even supports biological men in girls' bathrooms. Liberal Josh Turek. Gone half the time, wrong the other half.
17: I'm Ashley Hinson, candidate for U.S. Senate, and I approve this message.
15: Paid for by NRSC.
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0: Here's your KILJ forecast for Southeast Iowa. Overcast skies tonight with a chance of rain showers. Lows dip down to about 50. North winds 8 to 15 miles per hour. Daytime highs approaching 65. Tomorrow, lots of sunshine. Lows level off around 45. Tomorrow night, clear skies. Clear skies and dry Saturday and Sunday. Upper 60s Saturday, low 70s by Sunday. I'm meteorologist Paul Trombley. Right now, it's 64 degrees.
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3: Convicted child molester released from prison and just disappears. Sounds terrifying? Not to Nate Wellems. Wellems is the radical left's pick for attorney general. He never once prosecuted a criminal, and you can't trust him to keep Iowa safe. In the Iowa House, Wellems voted against mandatory monitoring for convicted sex offenders after release from prison. That's right. Wellems opposed requiring child molesters to wear electronic monitoring devices after they leave prison. Think about that. A convicted predator could move into your neighborhood, near schools, near your kids. And if Nate Wellems had his way, no one would know. No wonder Iowa law enforcement overwhelmingly opposes Wellems. Nate Wellems. Too liberal to keep Iowa safe. 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
4: Here's your KILJ forecast for Southeast Iowa. Cloudy skies tonight with a chance for showers. Lows level off around 50. Winds out of the north, 8 to 15 miles per hour. Mainly clear skies tomorrow. High temperatures reach up to 65. Lows level off around 45. Tomorrow night, clear skies. Bright sunshine and dry Saturday and Sunday. Upper 60s Saturday, low 70s by Sunday. I'm meteorologist Paul Trombley. Right now, it's 64 degrees.
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0: Chance of rain showers
1: tonight.
0: Otherwise, cloudy skies expected. Lows dip down to about 50. Northerly winds 8 to 15 miles per hour. Mainly sunny skies tomorrow. High temperatures reach up to 65. I'm meteorologist Paul Trombley. Right now, 64.

0: All-American Sanitation, 900 West Washington Street, Mount Pleasant, is holding a bulk cleanup for Henry County rural residents from 7:30 a.m. to 5:30 p.m. on Friday, October 2nd, and on Saturday from 7:30 a.m. to noon. Proof of rural residency is required. Accepted items include furniture, mattresses, box springs, toys, and a carpet that's put up in the sections no longer than 6 feet that is taped / tied into rolls. 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
2: More U.S. forces are headed to the Middle East as President Trump issues a dire warning to Iran. Reports say a Marine Expeditionary Unit and the USS Theodore Roosevelt are headed to the region, bringing the total number of carriers in that region to 3. This as President Trump has posted it's time for Iran to make a choice, accept a fair deal from the U.S., or, in his words, cease to exist. Trump told reporters today more oil is flowing out of the Strait of Hormuz since even before the start of the war, and that the U.S. Navy's in full control of the waterway. There's lots of questions after the Tennessee death row inmate Krista Pike survived an execution attempt by lethal injection last night. She's now listed in critical condition. Reports say Pike was still breathing and snoring after receiving 2 doses of pentobarbital. Her attorneys are now calling for Governor Bill Lee to commute her sentence. Lee has issued a stay on all executions in Tennessee for now. A Fly Dubai pilot who managed to safely land a passenger jet in Saudi Arabia Wednesday after being stabbed in the cockpit is being called a hero.
3: Israeli officials say Captain Smit Machar is recovering in a hospital after his co-pilot reportedly stabbed him during a flight to Israel in an attempt to crash the jet carrying 174 people. The injured captain was able to let passengers into the cockpit, who subdued the attacker and helped him to land the plane. In his native India, Prime Minister Narendra Modi called him a hero, saying he showed immense courage and an unwavering resolve to protect the lives of others. I'm Wendy Swanson.
2: The division series matchups in Major League Baseball will be finalized tonight as the Atlanta Braves host the Phillies in Game 3 of their National League Wild Card Series. The team that comes out on top will advance to face the NL West champion, the LA Dodgers. Stocks saw some modest gains on Wall Street today, despite oil prices moving higher. At the closing bell, the Dow Jones had added 20 points. I'm Scott Carr. Vice President J.D. Vance held a Republican get-out-the-vote rally today in Central Florida, stumping for Republican Senator Ashley Moody and candidate for Governor Byron Donalds, telling a group of supporters at Lakeland Airport they want what President Trump wants.
4: When Angie Nixon calls herself a socialist, I think the right response is to say, then get the hell out of here. You don't belong in America, if those are your views.
2: While leaders in the state Democratic Party held a conference call to rebut his remarks, State Party Chair Nikki Fried tells reporters Vance came down to get restless base voters in line.
5: In Trump's Republican Party, blind loyalty is the only option. And if anybody steps out of line, there are immediate consequences.
2: Vance bragged about Trump administration performance on drug prices and issues like no taxes on tips. Fried says the administration can hardly brag about the state of the economy.
5: Healthcare premiums are up by an average of $591 a month.
2: Floridians have not sent a Democrat to the governor's office in more than 30 years. A major class action lawsuit's been filed against Costco in Oregon, alleging the retailer knowingly sells hundreds of products manufactured using child or forced labor.
6: The suit filed in Oregon claims some products sold by the warehouse giant were sourced through supply chains that relied on child or forced labor overseas. Oregon Live says the allegations haven't been proven in court and Costco has not been found liable, but the case is shining a spotlight on where everyday products come from before they land on store shelves. I'm Monica Nelson.
2: Police in Mississippi say there is a connection between the deaths of 2 Ole Miss students that may involve the psychoactive compound called kratom. Officials said today 2 men have been arrested for the alleged sale of illegal drugs, with a 3rd man on the run. The arrests are tied to an Oxford smoke shop that was raided last week. After 18-year-old Aiden Hamilton and 20-year-old Robert Strang were found dead on campus last month with packages of kratom nearby. I'm Scott Carr.
7: Radio Iowa. I'm Dar Danielson. Weeks of rain left little doubt that September would end up near the top of the weather record chart. State climatologist Justin Glisson says preliminary numbers show a statewide average of about 8 inches.
8: So 4.5 inches above normal.
7: That puts it at around the fourth wettest September on record. September also averaged 69 degrees statewide, 5 degrees above average, seventh warmest September on record. The two candidates running for state ag secretary have opposing views on Iowa's ethanol industry. Incumbent Ag Secretary Mike Nagy, Republican, says ethanol has been a very good thing for the state with a $5 billion contribution to the economy. Democrat Chris Jones is a retired research scientist, says ethanol's entrenched the corn soy system, making it difficult to diversify, and he says it's directly responsible for a lot of water pollution and has not been good for Iowans in general. Iowa State University held a celebration installing David Cook as their new president today in Ames. That's news on Radio Iowa. I'm Dar Danielson.
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1: From your Southeast Iowa Information Center, I'm Allison Jacobs. A flood watch remains in effect for portions of eastern Iowa and northwest Illinois as another round of moderate to heavy rain moves through the region today. The National Weather Service Quad City says an additional 1 to 2 inches of rain is possible, bringing multi-day rainfall totals to around 2 to 3 inches in many locations. The flood watch remains in effect until 1 a.m. Friday morning. The heaviest rain this morning is expected farther north, but the rain will gradually shift southeast this afternoon and evening. After 5 p.m., the greatest rain chances are expected south of Highway 34 across southeast Iowa, Missouri, and west central Illinois. The primary concern is aerial flooding rather than flash flooding. Poor drainage areas, locations that have already received heavy rain, low-lying fields, and roads could experience flooding, while streams and creeks could rise quickly. Motorists may also encounter reduced visibility and water ponding on roads. Rivers will also need to be watched in the coming days. Continued rainfall and runoff could push several rivers to bank full or flood stage through the weekend. The National Weather Service lists the Iowa and Skunk Rivers among the vulnerable river basins, along with the Mississippi. Drivers are reminded never to drive or walk across a flooded roadway. A standing room only crowd filled the Salem Community Center Wednesday night as Salem United outlined its effort to keep a public elementary school operating in Salem after Salem Elementary closes at the end of the current school year. Salem United is working to establish a nonprofit organization and apply to operate an independent public charter school beginning in the fall of 2027. The group is working under a tight timeline. Salem United representatives said they are pursuing an accelerated path that could allow the charter school to open immediately following Salem Elementary's closure. To do that, the group must submit its state charter application by November 2nd, with a decision expected early next year. The deadline is also driving discussions with the Mount Pleasant Community School District. Salem United has been meeting with Superintendent Dr. Sharon Dentlinger and plans to appear before the Mount Pleasant School Board at its October 12th meeting. One major issue still being resolved is the Salem Elementary property. Salem United said its preferred and most practical path would have the Mount Pleasant District transfer the school buildings and land to the City of Salem, and Salem United then operating the charter school in cooperation with the city. That proposal has not been approved and would require action by both the school district and the city. 9 members of Salem United's founding board attended Wednesday's hour-long forum, with Corey and Katie Westfall leading much of the discussion. The proposed charter school would initially continue Salem Elementary's current kindergarten through fifth grade model. Representatives said they want to get the school established first and potentially expand its offerings in the future. Charter schools are tuition-free, public schools, but operate independently from traditional school districts. They cannot select students based on academic or athletic ability, and if enrollment exceeds available space, admission is generally determined through a lottery. Questions Wednesday included transportation, staffing, school safety, and curriculum. Many details remain under development, although Salem United said it's considering a STEAM-based curriculum, emphasizing science, technology, engineering, agriculture, and mathematics. But much of the conversation centered on preserving what those attending believe already makes Salem Elementary successful. Community members repeatedly spoke about the culture of the school and its close relationship with families in the Salem community. Salem United representatives believe that culture could help attract additional families looking for a smaller, community-centered public school option. Representatives said some services could potentially be shared with the Mount Pleasant District. Under the current plan, students would attend the Salem Charter School through fifth grade before continuing to the Mount Pleasant Middle School. Salem United's goals also extend beyond the school. The group is working to establish a nonprofit organization focused more broadly on promoting and growing Salem and making the community a place where families want to live. Wednesday's forum was part of the charter application process and an opportunity to gauge community interest in keeping a school in Salem. Comments from those attending were largely supportive of continuing the effort. Mount Pleasant School Board members Craig Hurd and Mark Overberg attended to listen, along with State Representative Jeff Shipley, Henry County Supervisor Steve Dietrich, and several candidates for public office. With just over a month between Wednesday's forum and the November 2nd application deadline, Salem United representatives acknowledged there is considerable work still ahead. Their next major step comes October 12th, when they plan to take the proposal before the Mount Pleasant School Board. Mount Pleasant drivers will need to plan around two railroad crossing closures this week as crews complete repair work. The North Carnahan Road Railroad crossing is currently closed, while crews replace crossing panels. The City of Mount Pleasant expects that crossing to remain closed through the end of the week. Drivers can use North White Street to the east or North Goodyear Road to Cortland to the west as alternate routes. Beginning today, the railroad crossing on North Cherry Street will also be closed. That closure is scheduled for today and Friday, while crews make asphalt repairs. Drivers can use the North Grand Avenue overpass to the east or the North Lincoln Street crossing to the west. The city asks motorists to obey barricades and signs and watch for work crews. Both crossings will reopen when work is finished, although the schedule could change because of weather or other conditions. Iowa drivers are seeing some relief at the gas pump this week. According to AAA, the statewide average for a gallon of regular unleaded gasoline is now $4.23, down 11 cents from last week. Despite the weekly decline, Iowa gas prices remain $1.40 higher than 1 year ago. Iowa's average is also below the national price. The national average Wednesday was $4.43 per gallon, down 31 cents over the past week. Diesel prices also moved lower. The statewide average fell 15 cents to $6.13 per gallon, and that's up sharply from the $3.50 average reported 1 year ago, but 28 cents below the current national diesel average of $6.41. Crude oil prices were mixed this week. West Texas Intermediate crude fell $1.24 to $91.40 per barrel, while Brent crude increased $1 to $103.70 per barrel. The state will begin its weekly reporting of Iowa retail propane and heating oil prices next week as the heating season gets underway. The Fairfield Arts and Convention Center has named David Rodwin its new executive director. Rodwin brings more than 30 years of experience as a writer, producer, composer, filmmaker, and nonprofit leader. He succeeds former executive director Lindsay Bauer, who programmed the center's upcoming 2026-2027 season before leaving the organization. Rodwin will help shape future main stage seasons while also working to grow the convention side of the Fairfield facility. His career has included work in music, theater, film, and television. Rodwin co-founded a theater and film company in New York, produced short movie musicals with Broadway performers, and later worked on television comedies and dramas. Most recently, he has also been producing blues festivals in Clarksdale, Mississippi. Rodwin says the varied background will influence future programming in Fairfield, with plans to bring in established touring acts as well as distinctive performances in music, theater, comedy, puppetry, and dance. The Fairfield Arts and Convention Center's 26-27 main stage season begins October 16th. The public will have a chance to meet Rodwin during a Fairfield Area Chamber of Commerce After Hours event at the center on Thursday, October 22nd from 5 to 7 p.m. The event is free and will include refreshments and tours of the facility. And now for a look at our notices of death in the area. Carolyn K. Stearns, age 86 of Mount Pleasant, passed away Saturday, September 26th. Private family graveside services will be held with burial in the Pleasant Hill Cemetery. According to her wishes, cremation has been entrusted to the care of the Murphy Funeral Home of Mount Pleasant. Online condolences may be sent to the family at murphyfuneralandmonuments.com for Carolyn Stearns. Janet Roth, age 89 of Mount Pleasant, passed away Thursday, September 24th. The funeral service for Janet will be at 1:30 this afternoon at the Kimsey Funeral Home. Online condolences may be directed to kimseyfh.com for Janet Roth. Norbert Wilfred Box, age 84, passed away Thursday, September 24th. A visitation will be held from noon until 7 p.m. tomorrow at St. Mary's Catholic Church in West Point. The family will receive friends from 3:30 to 7 p.m. A Knights of Columbus Rosary will be recited at 4 p.m. and a Christian wake service will be held at 6 p.m. all on Friday evening. A Mass of Christian burial will be held at 10 a.m. Saturday at St. Mary's. Online condolences may be made to the family at schmitzfuneralhomes.com in memory of Norbert Box. Randall Clark Chubb Lanferman, age 80 of Rome, passed away Thursday, September 24th. The funeral service will be at 10 a.m. on Saturday at the Elliott Chapel of New London. Burial will follow at Grant Cemetery in Rome with military rites by the Henry County Honor Guard. Visitation begins at noon on Friday with the family receiving friends from 5 to 7 p.m. The family requests that friends wear Cubs, Colts, or Hawkeyes attire. Online condolences may be left at ElliottFuneralChapel.com for Chubb Lanferman. Catherine Virginia Gross, age 80 of Mount Pleasant and formerly of Fairfield, passed away Tuesday, September 29th. Funeral services will be held at 10:30 in the morning Saturday at the First Assembly of God Church in Mount Pleasant. Burial will follow in the Forest Home Cemetery. Friends may call after 2 p.m. tomorrow at the Murphy Funeral Home in Mount Pleasant, where the family will be present from 5 to 7 tomorrow evening. Online condolences may be sent to the family at murphyfuneralandmonuments.com for Catherine Gross. Elsie Mae Williams, age 101 of Lowell, passed away Friday, August 28th. A celebration of Elsie's life will be at 1 p.m. Saturday at the Deerwood Golf Club in New London. The Elliott Chapel of New London is assisting the family, and online condolences may be left at ElliottFuneralChapel.com for Elsie Williams. John Coral Graham, age 76 of West Point, passed away September 29th. The family will receive friends from 1 to 3 p.m. Saturday at the Schmitz Funeral Home in West Point. Online condolences may be left at SchmitzFuneralHomes.com in memory of John Graham. That's a look at our Southeast Iowa information. For full stories, head to KILJ.com. I'm Allison Jacobs. Have a great day.
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10: Landis and Talus Ag recently announced that they have successfully commenced commercial green ammonia production with the first and only modular systems in North America. In a time when import tariffs are likely to disrupt fertilizer supply chains, having locally produced ammonia could prove vital to keeping input costs down. Hiro Iwanaga, founder and CEO of Talus Ag, said their deployable systems will ensure cost-competitive, reliable, and sustainable fertilizer for farmers.
12: You know, we're really grateful to our launch partner, Landis, as we start to deploy these modular green ammonia systems across the Corn Belt. But as you said, We commissioned our system just a couple months ago here. Our system is in commercial production now. We're focused on the low cost local production of ammonia and all the benefits that come along with that.
10: On top of producing sustainable green ammonia, Iwanaga said one of the main benefits of their deployable systems is that they are small and easy to use.
12: Our green ammonia systems can be really small, and so it allows us to deliver these systems either at a, for example, at a big Landis distribution site. In some of these cases, we can deliver them on farm. So a farm could be completely cut off from the broader nitrogen fertilizer chain and say, I have an on-site ammonia system, on-site ammonia storage, and we're excited about that possibility. But when we focus on it now, it's we can produce ammonia locally and cost competitively.
10: For Money Matters on the Iowa Agribusiness Radio Network, I'm Riley Smith.
13: Chance of rain showers tonight. Otherwise, cloudy skies expected. Lows dip down to about 50. Northerly winds, 8 to 15 miles per hour. Daytime highs approaching 65. Tomorrow, mainly clear skies. I'm meteorologist Paul Trombley. Right now, 64.
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0: It's October 1st. I'm Slayton Swords, and it's time for the sports. Start with high school volleyball. Winfrey Mountain Union will hit the road to play the Wise Muscatine tonight, 7 p.m. Wapello will make the trip to Pekin tonight, 7 p.m. New London will host Minneapolis tonight, 7 p.m. Number 3 Holy Trinity Catholic will face off against Burlington Notre Dame at 7 p.m. at home tonight. Washington will hit the road to face off against Pella Christian tonight, 7:15 p.m. Fairfield will travel to Williamsburg tonight, 7:30 p.m. West Burlington will fly the Central League tonight, 7 p.m. Danville will host Van Buren County tonight, 7:30 p.m. Columbus will clash with Waco tonight, 7 p.m. on the road. And the first round of the Southeast Conference Tournament will begin on Monday, October 5th at 5 p.m. at Fairfield. Moving on to high school cross country, Notre Dame, West Burlington, and Columbus will run out the Steve Johnson invite on Saturday, October 3rd at 11:30 a.m. Columbus, Danville, New London, Van Buren County, Waco, and Winfield Mountain Union participate in the Mike J. Invitational on Monday, October 5th at 4:30 p.m. And Hillcrest Academy will host their Invitational on Monday, with Fairfield, Wapello, and Washington making the trip. For high school girls tennis, the Class 1A Region 8 Team Tournament semifinals took place yesterday, and Fairfield advanced to the regional championship after shutting out Oskaloosa 5-0. Natalie Steele, Rhea Ross, Saria Yaminer, Faven Gerber-Merriam, and Kinsley Duncan did not drop a set in their respective matches. Keokuk was eliminated by Assumption 5-0. The Trojans will square off against the Knights on Saturday, October 3rd at Fairfield. And the individual state tennis brackets have been released, and here's the matchups for Fairfield in Class 1A. Natalie Steele will face off against Chloe Palmer of St. Edmund for her first-round matchup. In the doubles bracket, Faven Gerber-Merriam and Saria Yaminer will clash with Central DeWitt's Greenlee Grau and Claire McGarry, while Kinsley and Marin Duncan will team up against Charlie DeLulio and Leah Patrick of Assumption. The tournament will be held at Waukee Northwest on October 7th and 8th, starting at 10 a.m. Moving on to high school football, Mount Pleasant will celebrate their homecoming tomorrow, October 2nd at 7:30 p.m. against Fort Madison. KILJ 105.5 FM, KILJ.com. Be on the call to the pregame show at 7:15 p.m. Fairfield will square off against Washington at home tomorrow at 7:30 p.m. Mediapolis will take on West Liberty tomorrow at 7 p.m. West Burlington Notre Dame will be tested on the road against Wilton at 7 p.m. tomorrow. Essentially, we'll fly the Mid-Prairie tomorrow with kickoff at 7:15 p.m. Danville will tangle with ACGC at the Lacey Sports Complex in Oskaloosa tomorrow at 7 p.m. Waco will compete against English Valleys on the road at 7 p.m. tomorrow. Winfield Mountain Union will host HLVTC tomorrow at 7 p.m. for their homecoming. Columbus will welcome Wapello to town for senior night at 7 p.m. And Van Buren County will celebrate their homecoming tomorrow at 7 p.m. against Highland. For the Southeast Iowa Playbook, Danville was our school of focus for last night's episode, with special guests senior Colin Vaughn and junior Olivia Bauer joining the program. After losing their first game of the season, the Danville football team has rattled off four straight victories, but over the next 3 weeks, they'll be challenged by ACGC and Pekin, who have a combined record of 10-1. Vaughn talked about what the team has been focusing on heading into these showdowns.
20: We've really been focusing on winning first down and turning the ball over, winning the turnovers in the game that helps us win games, stopping the run. We've been focusing on the run for ACGC, for Pekin, those run-heavy teams.
0: The volleyball team is experiencing a youth movement with three sophomores consistently in the starting lineup. Yet the Bears have managed to knock off two ranked teams this year, including Burlington Notre Dame twice, where Bowers tabbed 43 kills in those three victories. The junior mentioned that the wins were instrumental in inspiring this young team.
21: They were very big for us, for our school, and for our team especially. Over these past few years, we've been struggling with finishing the game. And just knowing we beat two ranked teams and finishing the game was a huge confidence boost for our team and just letting us know we can do this.
0: If you missed last night's episode, then you can follow the link in today's sports report. Over at Southeastern Community College, the men's and women's soccer teams will host Iowa Lakes Community College on Saturday, October 3rd, with the women playing first at 1 p.m., and the volleyball team will hit the road to play Central Community College of Columbus tomorrow, October 2nd, at 4 p.m. And for college football, number 14, Iowa will host number 5, Ohio State, on Saturday, October 3rd at 2:30 p.m. KILJ 105.5 FM will be on the call, and Iowa State will take on West Virginia at home on Saturday at 11 a.m. KILJ 98.5 FM and AM 1130 will have the call. And it's now time for this day in sports history. In 1903, the first baseball World Series game ever played, the Pittsburgh Pirates beat the Boston Americans 7-3. In 1932, Babe Ruth called a shot in the fifth inning of Game 3 of the World Series against the Chicago Cubs. The Yankees go on to win the game 7-5. And in 2004, Seattle Mariners outfielder Ichiro Suzuki gets his 258th hit of the season, breaking George Sisler's 84-year-old MLB single-season record. Ichiro ends the year with 262 hits. It's October 1st, I'm Slayton Swords, and that was the sports.
14: This Radio Iowa Sports Report is presented by Iowa's locally owned electric cooperatives, reminding you to be aware of your surroundings in the field this fall.
22: I'm Todd Kim. Iowa corner Jalen Watson says, while happy with the victory at Michigan, the Hawkeye defense has plenty to work on leading up to Saturday's clash with fifth-ranked Ohio State. Michigan rolled up 429 yards of total offense, including 276 through the air, and Watson says the Hawkeyes gave up too many explosive plays.
23: You know, eyes was a big part. You know, they did a lot of trickery stuff against us, you know, which we kind of expected, but you know, being out there, you got to be ready for it. You know, we kind of had our eyes in the wrong spot at times, and then little things like footwork, you know, being able to make tackles, you know, we missed a lot of tackles also, so you know, we're looking to clean that up Saturday and, you know, go out there and perform.
22: Former Iowa Outland Trophy winner Brandon Sheriff will be added to the America Needs Farmers Wall of Fame during Saturday's game. The native of Denison had a 10-year NFL career with Washington and Jacksonville and was named to the Pro Bowl 5 times. Since retiring from football, Sheriff has returned to farming and says there are a lot of similarities between the two.
24: No matter if it's 100 degrees outside or if it's negative 30 degrees outside,
3: the animals or, you know, whatever you're taking care of relies on you. So you got to find a way to get it done. And I think that, you know, that kind of coincides with what happened on Saturday is, you know, they had their backs against the wall and no matter what, they found a way to get it done. So that's why I said ANF and the Iowa football team kind of are perfect together.
22: Iowa State offensive lineman Austin Barrett says the West Virginia defense will show the Cyclones a variety of looks. After opening Big 12 play with a loss to 15th-ranked Utah, ISU looks to bounce back at home Saturday against the Mountaineers.
4: They throw a lot at you, and you know, this week it comes down to our preparation. You know, how we prepare for the fronts and, you know, their blitzes and where they're bringing pressure and whatnot.
22: West Virginia opened conference play with a loss at home to Oklahoma State. This is Radio Iowa.
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13: Here's your KILJ forecast for Southeast Iowa. Overcast skies tonight with a chance of rain showers. Lows dip down to about 50. North winds 8 to 15 miles per hour. Daytime highs approaching 65. Tomorrow, lots of sunshine. Lows level off around 45. Tomorrow night, clear skies. Clear skies and dry Saturday and Sunday, upper 60s, Saturday, low 70s by Sunday. I'm meteorologist Paul Trombley. Right now, it's 64 degrees.
6: I'm John from Fairfield, Iowa.
24: I'm Andy, and I live in Nichols, Iowa. This farm has been in my family for three generations. But tariffs and corporate hedge funds buying up our farmland are killing us. So it burns me up that Marionette Miller Meeks sided with greedy corporations every step of the way.
6: If you want to find the source of a problem, just follow the money.
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6: I used to be for Marionette Miller Meeks, but not anymore. She took all that money from drug and insurance companies and then voted their way. Feels like I've been abandoned.
24: The only way to change that? Christina Bohannon. She understands our struggle and will always fight for us.
6: She doesn't care if it's a Republican, Democratic, or independent idea. If it's a good idea, she's going to do it, like cutting middle-class taxes.
25: I'm Christina Bohannon running for Congress, and I approve this message because I'll never forget that I work for you. 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
3: Here's your KILJ forecast for Southeast Iowa. Cloudy skies tonight with a chance for showers. Lows level off around 50. Winds out of the north, 8 to 15 miles per hour. Mainly clear skies tomorrow. High temperatures reach up to 65. Lows level off around 45. Tomorrow night, clear skies. Bright sunshine and dry Saturday and Sunday. Upper 60s Saturday, low 70s by Sunday. I'm meteorologist Paul Trombley. Right now, it's 64 degrees.
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0: This is information from around the world on KILJ.
1: President Trump says it's time for Iran to make a choice, accept a fair deal, or cease to exist. Trump told reporters today more oil is flowing out of the Strait of Hormuz since even before the start of the war with the U.S. He spoke to reporters before leaving for Denton, Texas, where he's been touring the Peterbilt Motors facility and delivering remarks to workers, touting the state of the U.S. economy.
2: There are more people working in the United States right now than at any time in the history of the United States.
1: Texas is one of three states the president is visiting this week as he sells his economic message and pumps up Republican candidates before the midterms. The death row inmate in Tennessee, Krista Pike's attorneys are saying she's still alive after last night's failed attempt at execution by lethal injection. Scott Hooper has the latest.
3: Pike attorney Randy Spivey says they don't know her prognosis.
4: We, at this point, do not know the ramifications of the chemical torture that she has endured.
3: Spivey says the execution team spent an hour trying to establish IV access before Pike received two doses of phenobarbital. He added they warned the state months ago about potential problems.
4: The state of Tennessee has shown us again that they are not capable of carrying out an execution consistent with basic human dignity.
3: The attorneys are asking Governor Bill Lee to commute Pike's death sentence. I'm Scott Hooper.
1: The Fly Dubai captain who was stabbed by his co-pilot while sitting in the cockpit of the passenger jet is being called a hero, as Israeli Prime Minister Benjamin Netanyahu says the co-pilot, accused of trying to take over that flight to Israel, underwent Islamist radical indoctrination. A bid to get Lindsey Clancy's murder charges dropped has been thrown out by a judge in Massachusetts. Judge William Sullivan denied a motion today filed by her attorney Kevin Reddington that would have found her not guilty of murdering her three young children. Her first triple murder trial ended last month with jurors deadlocked over her insanity defense. I'm Scott Carr. The family of Renee Good is suing the U.S. government for a wrongful death, as well as several officials in the Trump administration. Renee Good was shot and killed by ICE agents operating in Minneapolis last January, with her killing creating a national furor. The lawsuit goes after the U.S. government for wrongful death and ICE agent Jonathan Ross, former Homeland Security Chief Kristi Noem, and others. A federal judge has ruled that two police officers who defended the U.S. Capitol on January 6, 2021, have no standing to sue over their names and those of other first responders not appearing on a plaque commemorating law enforcement's response on that day.
5: A federal judge dismissed former Capitol Police Officer Harry Dunn and D.C. Metro Officer Daniel Hodges' suit on Wednesday, ruling they had no standing on the basis of psychic injuries. The pair sued to have their names placed on the plaque rather than a blanket acknowledgement of the law enforcement agencies who responded to quell the unrest. I'm Matt Mattinson.
1: The rideshare company Lyft has agreed to pay $272.5 million in a California driver misclassification lawsuit. We get more from Daniel Martindale.
6: It's the largest wage and hour settlement in state history. It settles a lawsuit claiming Lyft misclassified drivers as independent contractors. Drivers say that made them lose wage and workplace protections required under state law. 87% of the total settlement will go directly to drivers. The cities of San Francisco, San Diego, and Los Angeles were part of the case, which originated in Alameda County. California voters approved Prop 22 in 2020. It created a separate classification framework for app-based drivers who meet specified criteria. I'm Daniel Martindale.
1: Trading on Wall Street closed with stocks modestly higher to start the month of October. Despite a rise in oil prices, Brent crude jumped about 4.6% higher. Despite a better-than-expected quarterly report, the chipmaker Micron saw its shares move lower. At the closing bell, the Dow Jones average had added 20 points. I'm Scott Carr.
7: Radio Iowa, I'm Dar Danielson. State climatologist Justin Glisson says we ended up with a statewide average of about 8 inches of rain, which is 4.5 inches above normal for September. He says it'll end up being the fourth wettest September on record. September also averaged 69 degrees, 5 degrees above normal. State lawmakers will be in a special session to vote on a $1.4 billion tax credit package for the proposed steel plant in southeast Iowa. State Representative Bob Henderson of Sioux City says it sounds large, but it isn't when compared to the overall cost of the project.
8: Generally speaking, I just think it's an excellent plan.
7: Republican State Senator Jeff Taylor of Sioux Center says he's concerned about the state getting a return on its investment.
9: I won't be able to vote for it.
7: The special session in Des Moines is tomorrow. There was an installation ceremony today in Ames.
9: I'm humbled and profoundly grateful to be the 17th president of Iowa State University.
7: New President David Cook is a native of Ames and an ISU graduate. Radio Iowa, I'm Dar Danielson.
10: Chance of rain showers
11: tonight. Otherwise, cloudy skies expected. Lows dip down to about 50. Northerly winds, 8 to 15 miles per hour. Mainly sunny skies tomorrow. High temperatures reach up to 65. I'm meteorologist Paul Frobley. Right now, it's 63 degrees.

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4: You make me feel so young.

Chance of rain showers tonight. Otherwise, cloudy skies expected. Lows dip down to about 50. Northerly winds, 8 to 15 miles per hour. Daytime highs approaching 65. Tomorrow, mainly clear skies. I'm meteorologist Paul Frombly. Right now, 63.

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Here's your KILJ forecast for Southeast Iowa. Overcast skies tonight with a chance of rain showers. Lows dip down to about 50. North winds 8 to 15 miles per hour. Daytime highs approaching 65. Tomorrow, lots of sunshine. Lows level off around 45. Tomorrow night, clear skies. Clear skies and dry Saturday and Sunday. Upper 60s Saturday, low 70s by Sunday. I'm meteorologist Paul Trombley. Currently 63.

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